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1: That's right. 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You can now find us on Channel 260. And as always, you can hear us on hundreds of local affiliates throughout North America. Fun show so far. We've had a couple of great guests. We've debated whether or not the Cardinals should trade Marvin Harrison Jr. amidst the reports that came out today and what could be a likely landing spot for the fourth overall draft pick a couple of years ago, who is looking, unfortunately, more and more like a BUST, bust, bust, bust. And he's had a brutal start to this season. And the tape don't lie. Some disinterested-looking, lazy routes that he has been running. And Mike LaFleur spoke today, head coach of the Cardinals.

0: Jacoby Brissett spoke today. Jacoby Brissett did a little bit more to kind of affirm or maybe persuade you that they believe in him. But hearing Mike LaFleur speak about Marvin Harrison Jr., it didn't sound all that encouraging to me. I think they're going to trade him in the coming weeks. Talk about the other big news. Jackson Dart indeed had his surgery today. He's going to be out for the rest of the regular season if they do make the playoffs, which as a Giants fan, I am not holding out any hope that they do. He could potentially return. But again, I'm not holding out hope for that. Aaron Judge, meanwhile, I am holding out hope for him. Big, massive breaking news from about 2 hours ago that we talked about on the show. Aaron Judge told Jorge Castillo of ESPN today that he is intending on playing in the wild card series against the Red Sox, which starts in 6 days from now. A day after manager Aaron Boone said that the plan is that he will likely not be with us for that series. So I got my life has meaning again. Yesterday, I had nothing. I was a dead man. Dead man. I was dead inside between the Jackson Dart news and the Aaron Judge news. Yes, I'm a Giants Yankees fan. And I said, I guess that's the price to pay for the Knicks title. I'm paying that price now. But hold on, maybe Aaron Judge, just maybe, is going to be playing for the Yankees in game one next Tuesday, which will all but certainly be against the Boston Red Sox. So you want to join in on the phones, 310-840-4910. You can also hit me up on Twitter at PatBoyle44. We've got plenty of baseball scores that we will get you in just a bit. Brad and I were just giving you a bunch of updates last segment. So we'll keep you posted on all the big playoff implication baseball games throughout the rest of the night. But we start off this hour with hot or cold. Let's get producer Brandon Combs in the mix for a little hot or cold on the biggest topics and the biggest debates in sports. Combsy, what's going on, brother? How you doing?
1: Oh, you know, just watching PCA stand on first base and not try to take second. He walks, and now we've got an 0-2 count on Suzuki with two outs in the bottom of the fifth. I thought he'd be going first pitch. He did not and still has not taken off from first base. So 1-2 count on Suzuki. I mean, you kind of put Suzuki in a spot where even if you go, if the ball's close, he's got a swing. So it's going to take away the stolen base.
0: Yeah, but I mean, doesn't he go now regardless? Because if it's not a strike and Suzuki doesn't swing, then you would think he's got it stolen. Why hasn't he tried to steal yet? We need the 40.
1: I know. They've tried two pickoff attempts already as well. So, like, I mean, you got to go and hope Suzuki can take a ball and hope that the ball's out of the zone. I think he's about to go here. He's got that lean to him. He's going. No, he stopped. Oh, he stopped. He stopped and it was ball two.
0: Why'd he fake it?
1: I don't know. Oh, everybody in attendance is. Everybody's on their feet. Everybody's got the phones out. And now Suzuki has to swing and he does. And on a 2-2 pitch, trouble, but no. They make the play on a sliding catch to end the inning. I mean, it's just pins and needles now because everybody's anticipating it, and I don't know why he didn't go there. For the life of me, I don't understand it.
0: So this game could go another 12 innings because there is not a single run on the board, but assuming it goes only 9, PCA probably has one more at-bat left in this game.
1: Yeah, at least one more. He'll get at least one more because that was only the bottom of the fifth. So, yeah. But, I mean, is what it is. You still, I mean, have, if there, if you're still trying to win a game.
0: And if there's still, a bottom, I mean, of the ninth, he'll probably get up again.
1: Yeah. And if the Cubs had already clinched or already knew their seed, like I would have said, just go. Who cares if you're out? You know what I mean? But twice, at this point, say, you're in a nothing game. Like, you know, you're still trying to win a baseball game. So still have to be smart about it. I do understand that. It's just the anticipation and we want it. So we're looking for it. But we'll get there. We'll get there. I'm certain.
0: Yeah. Meanwhile, Ellie De La Cruz looking for to join the 30-30 club. Obviously, not nearly as prestigious as Pete trying for the 40-40 club. Only one of Trying to become one of just seven players in the history of baseball to do it. Ellie De La Cruz needs a home run and one stolen base. He's 0 for 3 tonight for the Reds. So we'll keep an eye on that as well. But Combs, you ready for some hot or cold?
1: I'm always ready for some hot or cold. I spend the first 3 hours anticipating hot or cold every single night.
0: Oh, I know you do. I know just you, so do. You know. It's because you love talking to me.
1: That's exactly what it is. That's exactly what it is. As a matter of fact, as you say things, I'm like, oh, we could put that in hot or cold. Oh, we could put that in hot or cold too. This guy's out of his mind. All right, let's start here. The Bears will beat the Eagles on Monday night with Case Keenum under center. I said it in our, hump day Hail Marys. Hot or you cold?
0: Cold. Cold. This is, you're going to hang your hat. I already know where you're going. You're going to hang your hat on last year's performance, a game that I was at. And again, I was silently cheering as a Giants fan and an Eagles hater when the Bears ran for, 290 yards all down the Eagles' throat at the link on Black Friday. And this game's at Soldier Field. It ain't happening. Not with Case Keenum. Even if it's Tyson Bagent, as long as Caleb Williams is not playing and it's almost a certainty that he's not, the Eagles are going to win this football game. Because last year the Eagles had to somewhat respect Caleb Williams and his throwing ability and his maneuver ability in the pocket and outside of the pocket. Case Keenum has zero mobility. So you could put 8 guys in the box, try to stop the run. And then you're not worried about Case Keenum beating you with his legs. So you're just worried about Case Keenum beating any kind of blitzes or being able to beat the coverage in the passing game with Colston Loveland, who's got 1 catch for 3 yards so far. Khalif Raymond's your leading receiver. I'm sorry, not happening. It's not happening. If it was Caleb Williams, I would say I would put the Bears as the favorite. I'd pick the Bears to win the game. But it is Case Keenum. And so the Eagles are going to walk into Soldier Field. And even if Dallas Goedert doesn't play, and even if Saquon Barkley doesn't play, Vic Fangio and that defense, they're coming for revenge. They're coming to get their lick back. And honestly, Combs, we'll talk about it more later on in the show, but this is Ben Johnson's first game without the number one overall pick that he's calling plays for. So he's actually got to be a head coach for the first time. He's got to get creative here and be a great play caller when the chips are stacked against him. I don't think he's going to be capable of doing that. So, no, cold. The Eagles are going to win this game.
1: Case Keenum, the ultimate game manager. If he plays a clean game, if he does not turn the ball over, if he does not throw an interception, the Chicago Bears are going to win this football game. They're going to be able to run the ball. And my prediction, Case Keenum, 155 yards passing, 1 touchdown, no interceptions. You have DeAndre Swift, over 100 yards rushing, 2 touchdowns. Bears win this football game. You can say Ben Johnson, this is going to be a first time without a number one pick that he's able to call plays for. No, well, he had Jared Goff, too, that he called plays for. Did pretty well with that.
0: Yeah, it's a number one overall pick.
1: Okay, so you're gonna tell me that Jared Goff is that talented?
0: Yes, Jared Goff has 4 straight seasons with over 4,400 passing yards. The Bears don't have one in their history.
1: Okay, they're about to.
0: Hold on, no, don't do that.
1: He's gonna miss 3 weeks, and they're still gonna throw for 4,400 yards.
0: So you're telling me, you think Jared Goff stinks? You think Jared Goff is not a great quarterback? Not even a good quarterback?
1: I think Jared Goff's a good quarterback. I don't think he's great.
0: Where would you put him right now? Where would you put him in the NFL hierarchy? You have him in the top 12?
1: Yeah. Oh, absolutely. Okay. Top 8, probably.
0: Okay. Top 8. Yeah, probably 8 or 9. I think that's fair.
1: Yeah. Somewhere in there.
0: Okay. And he was the number one overall pick.
1: That's probably where I would end up having him being.
0: And he's the number one overall pick. And so is Caleb Williams. So it's the first time Ben Johnson's not calling plays for a number one overall pick.
1: Okay. All right. Well, it's going to be the first time that Ben Johnson walks out with Case Keenum under center and wins a football game too. Bank on it.
0: So, all right. So even if he doesn't turn the football over, you're only expecting him to throw for 155 yards. So you're either expecting one of two things here, Combs. You think with Vic Fangio, great defensive play caller, great defensive coordinator, knows that Case Keenum is not even in the same stratosphere as Caleb Williams or most starting quarterbacks in the NFL. And you're predicting he only throws for 155. So Vic Fangio is probably going to put 8-9 guys in the box at times to stop the run game. You think that the Bears are just going to run them over regardless? Or you're telling me you think the Bears defense, which has been lackluster so far to start the season, I know they only gave up 9 points to the Vikings. I think you would also agree that the reason the Bears only scored 3 in that game is because the weather was terrible. You're telling me the Bears defense is going to have a big game and they're going to create turnovers, or that Jalen Hurts is going to stink? Which of those two scenarios plays out? Because you already said Case Keenum ain't going to throw for a lot.
1: No, I think the Bears are going to be able to run the ball effectively. I think that the Bears are going to be able to control the clock. They're going to be able to keep Philly off of the field, and they're going to do all of the things that they need to do to win this football game. I think if you play controlled football, if you don't turn the ball over, if you don't give Philly second chances, you're going to win this football game. And I think that that's what the Bears are going to do. I mean, I don't know how many times you want to say it. I think the Bears are winning this football game. I don't think the Cubs are going to win another game the rest of the freaking season, because we got guys who can't hit with runners in scoring position, and we've got guys giving up home runs to Kyle freaking Stowers.
0: Yikes. 2-0 Marlins?
1: Yes, 2-0 Marlins. Mm.
0: Well, the good news is I got the Phillies game on now, and the Brewers are winning 4-1, so you're not going to lose any ground there.
1: Great. Cool.
0: And then you just need Yamamoto and his final start of the regular season to shove, and you need the Padres to lose, and it's as if this night never happened.
1: Yeah. Yeah, and you still haven't clinched a playoff spot with 2 games against the frickin' Miami Marlins.
0: You loved the Marlins a couple weeks ago.
1: Un-freaking real. They're a scrappy team, man. They're a scrappy team. They shouldn't be as good as the Chicago Cubs. I mean, you should not allow this team to come into Wrigley and beat you 2 nights in a row when you have a playoff spot on the line.
0: The Marlins and the Cubs, the discrepancy between their wins is closer than the discrepancy between the Cubs and the Brewers' wins. So you could say the Marlins are closer to the Cubs and the Cubs are closer to the Brewers.
1: And you let Ryan Gusto come in and shove. Just absolutely
0: shove. I did warn you.
1: For 5 innings.
0: I got to assume the wind is blowing in again big time.
1: Yes. Didn't stop Kyle Stowers from hitting a home run.
0: Tough.
1: Unreal.
0: That's tough.
1: Team anger.
0: Okay. Well, just don't get your hopes up on Monday night when Case Keenum is under center and he probably turns it over twice, and you know the Eagles run for 175 yards and get some payback.
1: Let's see how your MVP plays tomorrow night.
0: Who? Penix?
1: See you with that.
0: Oh, you done Jordan Love. I got both my MVPs, Penix and Jordan Love. Tomorrow's night's going to be a good night for me. I'm hoping for a 35-31 game.
1: you're hedging it yourself already, huh?
0: I'm not hedging anything.
1: Well, either way, I win. I said that Jordan Love was going to be an MVP. Oh, I said Michael Penix was going to come out and he was going to be the savior for the Falcons. Either way, well, I'm good.
0: The game could be 7-3 and both quarterbacks could be terrible, and then I could be doubly wrong.
1: That would be my dream. That would be my dream scenario tomorrow night. That
0: would be your dream. Yeah. What if the Packers win? Packers win, but both quarterbacks play terribly. That's your dream scenario? A Packers win?
1: No. I'll take the Falcons winning 7-3. I never want the Packers to win ever. I want them to be 0 for the rest of their franchise. Just throwing it out there. All right, let's move on to the next hot or cold. The next month and a half is the best month and a half of the sports calendar. Hot or cold?
0: I'm going to go cold. I'm going to go cold, and I'll just rattle it off here. So the next month and a half, we've got college football, NFL in full swing. You've got the postseason for Major League Baseball, including the World Series. We've got the starts of the season for the NHL and the NBA. So you got five sports going. We will have the sports equinox coming up. There will be a day probably in the next 2 weeks. No, it would have to be during the World Series because the NBA doesn't start until October 20th. So in about 30 days from now, there probably will be a day where there's hockey, basketball, baseball, and football on all at once. And it is awesome. Don't get me wrong. But I still think that January is the best time. Yeah. January or the end of March. January, because the football playoffs, I think, are unrivaled. Also, you've got the college football playoff. You've got NBA and NHL, yeah, like middle towards getting towards the back half of the regular season. But then you've also, and there's no baseball. But I still think the NFL playoffs reign supreme. And then the end of March, we've got baseball opening day. We've got March Madness. You've got football. No, there's really nothing with the football. That's the big part that stinks. And you've got, or I would say April. You've got the end of March Madness. You've got the first week of the week or two of the season for baseball. You've got the NBA playoffs and hockey playoffs about to begin. Yeah, I don't know, Combs. Maybe the more I think about it, maybe you're right. Maybe it is this next month and a half. That was a terrible answer by me. I always think I don't know. I always got hurt. Who just got hurt?
1: Kevin Gausman.
0: Why is he
1: at a play where nobody was covering third, and Bush throws the ball to third, and Gausman tries to dive. He does dive, and he tags the runner out, and he hurts himself on the dive, and now he's leaving the game.
0: Oh man! And what was Kevin Gausman lining up to be in that rotation for the playoffs?
1: It's still to be determined. For me, you don't go out and trade for him unless he's your number one. I think he's been good enough to be the game one starter. That could still be Matthew Boyd, because Matthew Boyd's been really good here the last couple of outings as well. But he's either your one or your two. Man, I hope they're just being precautionary with him here in the sixth inning, and taking him out, because, oh my God. Anyway. Yes, that was a stupid answer by you. And yes, this is the best month and a half on the sports calendar. I mean, you've got football, NFL football, you've got college football all weekend long. You got the heat of the Major League Baseball pennant chase right now, where every single night we've got four or five games with huge playoff implications. And then after that, starting next week, you've got the playoffs. Playoffs? Yeah, playoffs. You got to play Major League Baseball playoffs starting with you, and you still got football on Thursday, you still got football on Saturday, football on Sunday. It's the best time of the sports calendar over the next month and a half. Plus, you got basketball and hockey ramping up, which I can't wait for hockey. Like, to me, this is the best month and a half of the sports calendar, bar none. Look, I think that the NFL playoffs are fantastic. I love it. I love watching the Super Bowl, but there's nothing else going on in January. It's a bunch of basketball games, you know, where nobody's playing because nobody cares about the regular season in the NBA. You've got college basketball, but I don't care about freaking Pitt versus North Carolina State in January. And there's nothing else going on. And then in February, stuff starts to sort of ramp up. I mean, you start to get excited about spring training, but there might not be any spring training this year. And then what? I mean, you're talking about what?
0: Yeah, Daytona?
1: I'd
0: like to change my answer. I think you're right. I think it's this next month and a half, because it has to be a time where there's both NFL and college football. And so it's either the NFL playoffs and the college football playoff, which is January. But at that time, like NBA and NHL, and I'm a diehard NBA fan, you know, those are kind of like the worst parts of the season in January, like leading up those few weeks leading up to the trade deadline and the All-Star break. I feel like that's when teams really don't give that much of a crap. And there's no baseball. So, yeah. And you have college basketball beginning in this next month and a half. So, yeah, I'd say when you have both the NFL, college football, you have baseball playoffs, and the start of the NHL, NBA season and college basketball season. All right, Combs, you've convinced me. I will forever have that take now, that mid-September to the end of October, best month and a half of the sports calendar. You got me. You convinced me on one thing, finally. Congratulations.
1: I can't even enjoy it because I'm worried about Kevin Costner.
0: Yeah, you're depressed right now. Let's take a quick break. When we come back, maybe we get to some more hot or cold, or Combs can just weep in the corner. Sean Payton has some damn nerve. I'll tell you why when we come back. 310-840-4910. That's producer Brandon Combs. I'm Pat Boyle. 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
2: Who's the best team in the NFL? Is it Buffalo, San Fran, or KC? How about the champs in Seattle? 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Just how the scriptwriters drew it up? Westwood One Sports.
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1: 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Open phone lines here for the final hour. Anything you want to talk about, we have touched on a ton. We'll also continue to get you updated on the biggest baseball games of the night with just 5 days left to go in the regular season. Playoffs start on Tuesday in the wild card series. Playoff spots up for grabs, including that National League wild card, the AL West, and in the AL Central. So we will continue to keep you posted on some big baseball games here tonight. But anything else you want to discuss, anything heading into week three in the NFL, anything heading into week four in college football, 310-840-4910. You could call, you could text 310-840-4910. You can also hit me up on Twitter at PatBoyle44. Okay. One of the big games I'm looking forward to is Monday night. And we've talked about it a little bit already, but Eagles-Bears Monday night football at Soldier Field in Chicago. The Eagles are 2-0. The Bears are 1-1 coming off that loss on Sunday at home to the Vikings where they only scored 3 points. And Caleb Williams injured his hamstring towards the end of the game. Tyson Bagent came in. Bears had a chance to win the game.

0: He couldn't. He also had a field goal blocked in that game. At worst, probably should have sent it to overtime. If they don't get a chip shot field goal blocked, they would have had another chip shot field goal to try to send the game to OT. Caleb Williams, I still don't believe he's been officially ruled out, but I mean, it is basically 99.9% chance he's not playing. He is doubtful. It is the official injury designation. Caleb Williams is doubtful to play, but anybody with a brain knows it is either going to be Tyson Bagent, their backup, or Case Keenum. Now, here's the thing. We found out it was stunning news on Monday, not only the Caleb Williams injury, which turned out to be a lot better than it initially looked. Wish I could say the same about Jackson Dart and the Giants. But then the stunning news was that Tyson Bagent entered concussion protocol. He wasn't at the Bears facility today. He was placed in concussion protocol Tuesday. So that makes it pretty unlikely that he's going to be available for Monday's game. I mean, even if, I guess if Tyson Bagent were to somehow clear concussion protocol tomorrow or Friday, but there's like a minimum amount of days you have to be in concussion protocol and you have to pass. So it's looking like, for all intents and purposes, that it's going to be the 38-year-old Case Keenum, who did work with the first team offense at practice today for the Bears. Case Keenum has not played in an NFL regular season game since 2023. That's right. It's been 3 years since Case Keenum appeared in an NFL game, and that was only for two games, or one and a half, really, that season with the Houston Texans. That was the rookie season for C.J. Stroud, during which I think he got hurt for that one game. That was it. Yeah. It was like one and a half games he got hurt for. So Case Keenum played week 15 and week 16. Before that, you got to go back to 2022 when he played a couple of games with the Buffalo Bills in mop-up duty. He keyword, played. Case Keenum has not been a regular player in the NFL since 2021 when he started a handful of games for the Cleveland Browns. And really, he hasn't gotten a legitimate crack since 2019 with the Washington, whatever the hell they were called at that point. I think they were still the Redskins. So, Case Keenum is most likely going to be the Bears' starting quarterback on Monday night. And is it just for one game? I think Bears fans hope that it is. Worst case scenario, it would be Tyson Bagent the week after that, and then maybe Caleb Williams will be back for week 5. I'm just double-checking the Bears' schedule here to see if they have any extended or mini-buys or anything like that. They don't. They would have a mini-buy from week 7 to week 8. At that point, I would definitely hope that, considering it was a 2 to 4 week diagnosis from Ian Rappaport, that Caleb Williams would be back well before week 8. But week 5 at the Packers, October 11th, that seems like a pretty ideal date right now for a lot of Bears fans. So until then, Ben Johnson on Monday night, and most likely the week after that, is going to be calling plays for the first time in his career for a quarterback that was not the number one overall pick. And that's facts. That's not me just saying that. In his few seasons as the Lions offensive coordinator, Jared Goff played every game. And since last year, taking over as the Bears head coach, Caleb Williams played every game. Jared Goff, former number one overall pick. Caleb Williams, former number one overall pick. And obviously both of those guys' careers had some peaks and valleys. Jared Goff gets to a Super Bowl, gets basically shut out by Bill Belichick and the Patriots. The Lions tell him, hey, we don't think we're going to win a Super Bowl with you. They trade for Matthew Stafford. The Rams do, and they win. But Jared Goff has been, up until last year, he had been just as good, if not better, than Matthew Stafford, statistically wise. And Jared Goff, I think Jared Goff is the 9th best quarterback in the NFL. He's had four straight seasons with 4,400 passing yards or more, and the guy averages like 32 touchdown passes a season. Yes, he's got great talent around him, but it's still the point stands. He's an awesome, great quarterback. Top 10. Caleb Williams' rookie season was basically nothing short of a disaster. He didn't play well, but they had Matt Eberflus as his head coach. Matt Eberflus, as everybody likes to call him. And an offensive coordinator that reportedly didn't watch film with him enough. And so as soon as Ben Johnson got here last year, everything changed and everything clicked. But Caleb Williams was the number one pick coming out of USC for a reason. So right after week one, when the Bears score 59 points, you have a lot of people saying, oh, wow, Ben Johnson, he's a prophet. He's right. They're going to have the greatest offense in NFL history. That's what he said. And surely that's what it will be. The Bears come back for that stunning win against the Packers in the playoffs last year. They had their chances to beat the LA Rams and go to the NFC title game, but they didn't. But what a year one it was for Ben Johnson. And surely year two, they're just going to continue to ascend and they're a Super Bowl contender. Well, our friends at BetMGM thought otherwise. They had them as the third best team in the NFC North, a lot of that being because of the defense. The offense, I think, will be good and will continue to be good when Caleb Williams plays quarterback, but historically good? Top five in football all year long? No matter how mediocre the defense might be, the Bears will get to the NFC title game. The Bears will win the NFC North. I've had my doubts. I think they missed the playoffs, partly because I don't think the offense will be elite or historically good enough to overcome what I think is going to be a middle of the pack, if not bottom half defense. And I think a lot of people are very quick to pin all of the Lions' successes the last couple of years on Ben Johnson when last year, Dan Campbell fires or essentially strips the play calling from his offensive coordinator. I always forget his name. John Morton? Yeah. John Morton. Very forgettable. One of the most forgettable play callers probably in NFL history. I had to check what he's doing now. He's the offensive pass game coordinator for the Broncos. Dan Campbell took the play calling duties away from John Morton middle of the season last year, and Dan Campbell was like, "Yeah, screw it. I'm going to call the plays. I'll do it. I'm the head coach. I'll call the plays." And the Lions' offense was top five, number five in yards per game, number five in points per game, which they've been for like 5 years in a row now. It's the Lions' defense that has been costing them, that cost them a playoff spot last year, and that is costing them a pretty rough start to the season this year, despite the fact that they're 1-1. I mean, they could not stop Josh Allen and the Bills. I have a couple of my friends say, "Wow, the Lions miss Ben Johnson." No, they don't. No, they miss Aaron Glenn. And so how much success for that Lions offense was attributed to Ben Johnson when the year after that, Dan Campbell takes away the play calling from the OC midway through the season and they still finish as a top five unit? Ben Johnson, in his time with the Lions, had Jared Goff, had Amon-Ra, had J-Mo, had Jahmyr Gibbs, had Sam Laporta. Last year, Ben Johnson had a healthy Caleb Williams, former number one overall pick, DeAndre Swift, a rookie in Kyle Manungai, who is awesome. Another seventh-round Rutgers rookie running back. That is fantastic. Colston Loveland. Rome Odunze. DJ Moore. And I know Bears fans were running DJ Moore out of town, but he still had a pretty decent season last year. Point is, he had a talented offense. And he has a talented offense. He's got plenty of weapons. But now this is the first time as in Ben Johnson's career as an NFL play caller that he will not have a former number one overall pick under center. It is the first time you can make the argument in his career as an NFL play caller that Ben Johnson is facing true adversity. That he has the chips stacked against him. That he now has to get uber creative. That he now has to win a ball game with a backup quarterback or a third string quarterback. It is the first time where Ben Johnson's counterparts on defense know exactly what he's going to do. And he is creative. And he has done a lot of great things, revolutionizing offense over the last couple of seasons and all the trick plays that the Lions were famous for. And the great running schemes, the outside zone run schemes, and the misdirections and the stretches that the Bears have become known for. But this is the first time I'm going to make the argument that Ben Johnson's counterpoint, it's Vic Fangio on Monday night, knows exactly what he's going to be running. Knows exactly the type of plays and the type of game plan that he's going to employ. And this would be a tough game plan for any NFL head coach, regardless of the weapons that you've had or the past success. Say like you've 38-year-old Case Keenum playing for the first time in 3 years suiting up for you on a Monday night game that's probably going to be like nearly peak fall weather. Like it's probably going to be 50s. Actually, let me double check. You go to NFLweather.com and see what the weather forecast looks like right now for Soldier Field. 64 degrees next Monday, the chance of rain showers. So maybe it actually it won't be terrible. And it was a slight chance of rain showers. It's not going to be 45 with the wind whipping at Soldier Field. But either way, Ben Johnson's going to have to earn his keep. He's going to have to earn the title of one of the best play callers. And a lot of people think he is the best play caller in the NFL right now. And let me just take you back to Sunday. And there were plenty of excuses to make for Ben Johnson. Coming off of 59 points, how could they only score three? How could they only score three against the Minnesota Vikings? Well, Mother Nature, it's terrible. Terrible weather, raining, windy, all game long. Caleb Williams, he injured his hamstring. You can't expect to score with Caleb Williams not in the game. Only, you know, again, let's not forget that Caleb Williams didn't exit the ball game until there was 7.5 minutes left to go in the game. And the Bears still only had 3 points. And they barely had over 250 yards of offense. And a defensive coordinator in Brian Flores that Ben Johnson had had a lot of success against in the past, despite his blitz madman, blitz packages, and blitz schemes. And so, if Caleb Williams finishes the game, did the Bears score 10 points? I mean, it wasn't a good day of offense for them. And now, you're going up against a really good Eagles defense in primetime. Yes, it's at home. Yes, you'll have the crowd on your side. Yes, it doesn't look like Mother Nature will be that terrible. But if Ben Johnson can go and orchestrate a game plan on offense that works, where they even if they put up 17 points, I think that's a win. And if the defense can hold up their end of the bargain, and the Bears can win this game, and Ben Johnson has this team prepared and motivated with an offensive game plan that, again, works enough with Case Keenum playing quarterback, then I'll tip my hat right here. Here is the preemptive hat tip that will belong from me to Ben Johnson on Tuesday's show if they're able to pull off this win. I don't think it's going to happen, and I think that over the offseason, there was a lot of glazing of Ben Johnson. And after week one, there was a lot of glazing of Ben Johnson. And after 59 points, they turned around and put up three. And now, again, for the first time in his career, he's going to have to operate with a quarterback that isn't a former number one overall pick, with weapons that all of a sudden don't jump off the screen to you. And so we'll see how he handles that test. I would think the first thing is getting Colston Loveland more involved. A guy that was incredible at the end of last season and so far through two games has one catch for 3 yards. And I know Ben Johnson has talked about so far, well, you know, again, it doesn't matter. It matters about the matchup. It's a week-to-week thing. Ben Johnson has made it clear he's not looking to appease guys like Brad, Colston Loveland fantasy owners, or Roma Dunze fantasy owners or Luther Burden fantasy owners. He's looking to do what works. And look, in week one, it worked. If Colston Loveland has one catch all season and the Bears put up 59 points every week, who gives a damn? Who gives a rat's ass? But last week on Sunday, when Colston Loveland doesn't have a catch or has one catch for 3 yards, and the Bears only score 3 points, well, all of a sudden, yeah, maybe you need to make a better effort to get your star tight end involved in the game plan. So you got a great matchup on Monday night. I can't wait. And I can't wait to see how Ben Johnson does with what I think is his first legitimate test as a play caller in the NFL. 310-840-4910. That's the number to call. That's the number to text. You can hit me up on Twitter at PatBoyle44. We'll come back. We'll get you some baseball scoreboard updates. And also, why John Sumrall will prove this is a new swamp. I'll explain when we come back. I'm Pat Boyle. This is BetMGM Tonight on Westwood One Sports.
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0: Suarez enjoys Kansas character. I'm Susie Armstrong. The story next on NASCAR Today.
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0: No longer on baby watch, Daniel Suarez can concentrate on Kansas Speedway this weekend following the birth of his first child Tuesday. The Spire Motorsports driver may be last in the NASCAR Cup Series chase standings, but with Otto Suarez Piquet safely in mom Julia's arms, he can enjoy what he calls the character of Kansas.
6: Kansas is a very fun mile and a half. You have options. It's a racetrack that obviously you can run bottom, you can run middle, very fast, especially in qualifying. It has gained quite a bit of character. You know, there is a couple of bumps on entry of one that you have to be aware of. So it's a racetrack that is gaining a lot of character, and it's getting a racetrack that we all enjoy a lot to race.
0: I'm Susie Armstrong. This is NASCAR Today on the Motor Racing Network.
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5: I'm calling it a double whammy as we get started on a Thursday morning. Everybody has seen how gas prices have definitely gone up in the past couple of weeks, especially diesel prices. Our Wisconsin dairy operators are getting hit in a couple different ways because of that. Not only is their harvest operations going up as far as expense, now we're finding out that food processors are not willing to pay the upcharge on diesel to get your holiday cheese and butter into retail locations. That's one of the conversations we've got on the way. Yep. Good morning, everybody. It's the fabulous Farm Babe Pam Yonke. This is the Midwest Farm Report. That's one of the conversations we're having with Jenny Weckershauser. She's one of the dairy analysts with EverAg out of their Platteville office. I wondered why we weren't getting any action on our cheese and butter markets with the holiday season just around the corner. And Jenny tells me a lot of it has to do with diesel prices. Stick around for that. Stu Muck is up in about 15 minutes with our ag weather forecast. His job's pretty easy today. Doesn't look too difficult. Sunshine, which is wonderful news for those of you heading to Green Bay tonight for the first game of the season against Atlanta. Sunny day on the way today. 66 are expected high with fairly calm winds. Tonight, we'll drift down to around 57, but we'll stay dry. Friday, a 20% chance of showers before 10 a.m., otherwise, a cloudy Friday on the way. 66 are expected high. Saturday, the sun returns in 66. Sunday, sunny and 66. Stu on the way with that information. And just around the corner, you heard last week that Wisconsin, another case of high path avian influenza in our poultry flock. How is Wisconsin monitoring that situation? How are we keeping it away from our dairy cattle? Larry Lee's got that story next.
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2: Wisconsin's first fall case of highly pathogenic avian influenza has been confirmed. This at a turkey farm near Rice Lake. Dr. Keith Paulson joins us from the Wisconsin Veterinary Diagnostic Clinic. First of all, summer's about over. Temperatures are starting to fall and birds are migrating. Isn't this the perfect conditions for spreading the virus?
3: Yeah, unfortunately, but hopefully with the harvest going on time or maybe even a little bit early when it's, you know, dry and especially drier a little bit up north, hopefully those birds will move through and they'll move through quickly. But we know that we have multiple different strains that are circulating in our migratory wildfowl. And unfortunately, Wisconsin's seen our first case. It happens to be in an area that's pretty dense for poultry producers. So we're working with our poultry clients and the Department of Animal Health to make sure that we have our surveillance and testing for permitted movement, and then working through the depopulation cleaning and sanitation on the affected premises.
2: You mentioned different strains. I think we've all heard of H5N1. Is that it, or are there subdivisions of H5N1? How does that work?
3: Our highly pathogenic influenzas cause mortality and morbidity depending on the species. And the H5N1 has been the predominant strain for at least the past 5 years. Sometimes we see different H numbers and N numbers, and that's really for the epidemiologist, but it's been our H5N1s. But then we get further subtypes down the line because influenza viruses, they change all the time, right? They have genetic reassortment and hopefully not genetic shift, more genetic shift with those small mutations. And when we think back with our dairy cattle, when we saw this and we were talking regularly, that was a what we call B as in boy 3.13 strain. Now the predominant airway strains on our wildfowl, like our, you know, our migratory ducks and geese, is more of the D as in dog strain. And they were D1.1s. And now I think we're seeing D1.3s and a few other ones. But the B as in boy strain, we still are seeing circulating in specific states around the country, mainly west of the Mississippi.
2: And as you just mentioned, it's not just hitting poultry. I understand Texas has some cattle still showing signs of the virus.
3: Yeah, because so many animals move in and out of that state for good reason. You know, it's really very favorable climate to grow heifers and breed heifers. And, you know, Wisconsin moves about 6,000. That's an old number. It might be more than that now, of baby calves and then coming back as bred heifers. And then we have, you know, shows like World Dairy Expo. But because we're not moving lactating animals into the state in high risk, we really haven't seen this B as in boy strain, very different than what we saw about a year ago, December. But with Texas and Idaho, California and Utah right now, that B strain is still circulating because we're continuing to move lactating animals as part of that dairy production model. And unfortunately, we have some endemic spread. And just in Idaho this summer, we saw a bloom of cases on new premises and premises that had been affected. But the big difference between there and now and what we're seeing in Texas now is that we're seeing these blooms, but we're seeing sick cows again. So why is that? Is the virus changing? It's hard to say at this point because I think we're still getting more information in. And USDA has got a lot on their plate with New World screwworm and all sorts of different competing needs. But we also have the issue of the herd's getting older. We've seen all the things with the beef industry. And as the cows that were exposed and had protection immunity from being sick several years ago, that exposure immunity is probably worn off because we don't vaccinate. We don't use the Zoetis vaccine. It's not permitted for use at this time. So we either have cows that their exposure immunity is waning or going away, and or there's just new cows coming in to those herds that haven't been exposed. So as you can see, it still continues to be a problem, and we're trying to work with it with our state and federal regulatory partners.
2: With fair season behind us, we still have a couple of big ones ahead. You mentioned World Dairy Expo. Do you think this is going to impact any traveling cattle and their show groups?
3: It's usually just over 1,000 lactating animals. But, you know, we tend to see between 2,500 and 3,000 total animals at World Dairy Expo. Of those lactating animals, about a third of them are from Wisconsin. And then the rest, because it's, you know, a world show, are from Canada and the rest of the contiguous 48 states. Of those, testing, nothing has changed on testing requirements, is that any animal coming or originating from a state that's not what we call gold status or disease-free status, they require milk testing, just like lactating animals, within 7 days of arrival to the World Dairy Expo grounds. Canada's rules are a little bit different for movement back to Canada, and we've been working with those exhibitors. But I think the key point for exhibitors now, or just anyone who may have folks on their farm, is just to practice the same strong biosecurity that we do whether or not there's an influenza outbreak going on in other states. If we have visitors on the farm, or many of our industry partners, you know, we're talking about making sure they have clean shoes or shoe covers, they wash their hands, clean clothes, you know, just like anything else, limit direct animal contact, and, you know, be cognizant of what's going on. There's a lot of people from all over the world that are going to be coming into Madison for the Dairy Expo.
2: And whether it's poultry or other livestock, it's real easy in the summertime to get a little lax on the biosecurity, isn't it? And now you really have to think about it because it's that time of year.
3: Absolutely. For influenza, definitely. You know, it's interesting, and as part of kind of our job when we're doing extension around the country and around the world, is that different pathogens like different temperatures. So influenza likes cold and wet. Salmonella loves warm and wet. So different viruses, different pathogens. So we have different seasonal trends. So for influenza in our poultry producers, absolutely, we're worried about migrating birds and that having moisture around.
2: For the producers that would like more information about stepping up biosecurity, or would like to figure out just where the problem areas are for breakouts, what would they do?
3: So the USDA is maintaining their website. They have great opportunities about what states are what we call gold status, or one their affected states. And then I think DACAP has some great resources that will link to USDA. And for our poultry producers, I would be looking at the American Association of Avian Pathologists, or their, whether the egg layers, turkey, or broiler associations, AVMA. And then for our dairy producers and beef producers, I would be looking, National Milk Producers Federation has probably the best biosecurity documents. And then National Cattlemen's and Beef Association, they work very closely together. And when in doubt, overall, talk to your herd veterinarian.
2: So to sum things up, migration is underway, a good time to double check your biosecurity measures on the farm, and there are no new movement restrictions for cattle ahead of the upcoming World Dairy Expo, right?
3: Right.
2: Dr. Keith Paulson is the director for the Wisconsin Veterinary Diagnostic Laboratory. Thanks for being with us today.
3: Always a pleasure, Larry.
2: From the south end of the world's longest barn, I'm Larry Lee for the Midwest Farm Report.
4: 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Stay tuned as Ag Meteorologist Stu Muck gives you the latest forecast in just moments, right here on the Midwest Farm Report.
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0: Oh, Stu and I get talking during commercial breaks and we forget that we have a job to do. And it's not a bad job on a Thursday morning. Time for our Revolution Company Ag Weather Update. 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I remind you again, if you're somebody that worked with them previously or you're thinking about it, don't forget, everything now going through their app, APP. 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All right, Stu, like I said, you got her pretty easy so far this week. Nothing much to worry about today weather-wise.
10: No, not really, but you almost said it was Friday. It's only Thursday.
0: I know. I'm going up to the game tonight, and then Kylie's in tomorrow, so my mind mentally is already there.
10: Uh-huh, see how you are. Well, there's a front that's been stationary in Montana, Wyoming, and Colorado for days. It's moved into the western Dakotas this morning, kind of weakening, but it's providing some rain from north central into western Minnesota, eastern South Dakota. Some of that rain may slip on into Wisconsin, even late today in the far west, more likely late tonight, really early tomorrow. Not going to amount to much of anything. Mostly the rain staying just west of the Mississippi or crawling into the La Crosse area. That may be about the extent. Oh, in the south, there could be a little rain then. Otherwise, temperatures a lot closer to normal, taking us into the weekend. Clouds on and off, a small rain chance could edge in again Saturday night. I don't expect we're going to get all that wet this week, but we're not drying out all that quickly either. But it sounds pretty nice for being out and about. And that, of course, means working on the farm, busy harvest season now, and nicer temperatures make that a little more enjoyable. I'll have forecast details after this.
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0: Not bad weather for our first regular season home game tonight in Green Bay, huh?
10: No, it should be very fine in Green Bay, maybe for some a little cool, but our Evolution Company forecast does call for mostly sunny skies today, partly sunny, if you will, maybe some rain in the west by evening. I'd expect temps in the mid and upper 60s with east winds at 5. That chance of a little shower late tonight in the west and south. More cloudy skies everywhere will be in the low to mid 50s. Could be a little rain in the south tomorrow morning. Otherwise, sunshine redeveloping in the day. Upper 60s as winds will be east at 5. Partly sunny Saturday. A little rain in the west. A slight chance almost anywhere Saturday night, Pam. Upper 60s on Saturday. Upper 60s on Sunday. Should be a really nice weekend. I wouldn't say overly wet.
0: Now, looking ahead to next week in World Dairy Expo, what are we thinking there?
10: That's when a little shower activity could start to show up, but don't expect a whole lot.
0: Well, and you know, that's not necessarily bad if we've got to take a day from chopping silage to come into the show. At least it gives us an excuse.
10: Yeah, but us old timers, remember the time it snowed when you and I were standing out in a tent?
0: Yes, I do. It makes me cold thinking about it. Let's not go there again.
10: All right.
0: Thanks, Stu. We'll see ya.
10: All right, bye now.
0: Stu Mocker, ag meteorologist with your Revolution Company ag weather update. Yes, him and I in snow at World Dairy Expo one year in an outside tent. Yeah, the things you don't do for friendship. Anyhow, revolutioncompany.com could give you details on all the efforts being made in Wisconsin to recycle those farm plastics.
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2: Wisconsin produces many canned and frozen fruits and vegetables. I'm Larry Lee for the Midwest Farm Report. Nick Novak is president of the Midwest Food Products Association, and he tells Midwest Farm Report, vegetable crop acreage in Wisconsin hasn't changed much.
27: There are so many vegetable growers in Wisconsin and a huge number of food manufacturers that make everything from frozen vegetables to canned vegetables to dried fruit, all kinds of different products are coming out of the Midwest and Wisconsin especially. And so far this year, from what I've heard from our members, we're about average for what we've seen in the recent past. You know, some crops are up a little bit, some crops are down a little bit, but most members I've talked to, they're kind of expecting roughly a budget year and things are going well. We had some weather that hurt some acreage with crops, whether it was the heat that we saw in July or some of the hail and winds that we've seen. But overall, I think we're having a pretty decent year, and the overall crop is about average for what we've seen in past years.
2: Of course, many years ago, canning was the way to preserve things, but now you've got, as you mentioned, dried foods and frozen foods. Have your members seen a shift in how that food is preserved?
27: You know, there's a little bit of a shift. Obviously, new technology, when freezing came along decades ago, that obviously changed the ability of, you know, what people had in their home. You know, obviously, you know, 80 years ago, 100 years ago, not everyone had a freezer in their home. You know, now I think pretty much everybody has a freezer in their home. So that certainly changes it a little bit, but canned food is still a staple. It's something that it really is not only a nice thing to have in the pantry for when you need it, but in certain times, you know, if your refrigerator breaks and you don't have somewhere to put all your frozen vegetables, obviously, you know, you kind of can turn to the canned stuff that's in your pantry. And so I still think that there is a significant amount of folks who turn to canned foods. I actually love canned green beans. They're probably my favorite way to eat a vegetable is a canned green bean. And so some of that might be nostalgia from what I grew up with, but I still think that our vegetable processors here in Wisconsin and across the Midwest, they're doing a good job of responding to the market. They're always coming out with new flavoring combinations and different products that the consumers are looking for. And ultimately, when you're looking at what you have in your own house, I don't think you could find a person who doesn't have a can of vegetables or beans or something that is in their pantry. And ultimately, we just want folks to be eating more fruits and vegetables. You know, I think that no matter how you're getting it, it is a healthy way to get your vegetables. And I think a common misconception is that canned vegetables maybe aren't as healthy for you. And nothing could be further from the truth.
2: That's Nick Novak with the Midwest Food Products Association. For the Midwest Farm Report, I'm Larry Lee.
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4: We're all well aware of energy prices and how it's impacting a lot of people's bottom lines, including our Wisconsin farmers. Our dairy operators may not even realize how bad it's impacting their bottom line. Jenny Wackershauser, dairy analyst with EverAg out of Platteville, is going to explain why we're not seeing any holiday cheese movement yet, and it has to do with those high diesel prices. Welcome back to the Midwest Farm Report. I am the fabulous Farm Babe Pam Yonke on this, the 24th day of September. What can I start you off with as far as tidbits are concerned? Did you know on this day back in 1902, Fanny Farmer opened a cooking school? Put your hand in the air. Do you ever remember having Fanny Farmer candy when you were a kid? Well, it started on this day back in 1902. Fanny Farmer advocated for using standardized measurements, not something necessarily thought of before that time. Just one happy birthday for you this morning. Happy birthday to former NFL great Eddie George. Today, 53 years old. Did you know after football, he actually performed on Broadway? And in 2021, actually after that, ended up as a head coach for a time at the Tennessee State University's football team. Don't know if he's still there or not. And as we continue our campaign this week, raising awareness about mental health in our rural communities and especially our farming population, Kylie Allen's got another story worth listening in on.
5: When McKenna Reichling was just 17 years old, she lost her older brother, Miles, to suicide. Although she was still in high school, she realized the importance of mental health and decided then that it was time to take better care of her own. Since then, she says she's become an advocate for mental health and resilience for her family, herself, and of course, her whole community. She joins us with her story.
6: You know, after I lost my brother, I took it upon myself and so did my family to start going to counseling. You know, when you lose someone in general, there's a lot of grief and there's a lot of different stages of grief, and it's really important to work through each stage so you can better yourself in the end. And so with my therapist, we really worked on each stage and, you know, creating strategies and finding healthy ways to cope you know, with what I was feeling. And so it looks different for everyone. And, you know, that for me at that time, it was journaling. It was talking publicly about what our family had gone through. And, you know, it's different as the years go on, too. I cope differently now than I did when I was younger. And so I think it's really important for people to kind of find their own strategies to help with whatever they're going through. Mental health, there's a large stigma in it, especially in the agricultural world. A lot of farmers have a lot of pride and they feel like showing their mental health and their, you know, their own problems is somewhat of a weakness. And so I think it's important for myself and my family to share our story to make it feel less uncomfortable for others to share their story. You know, I think it's really important that we start the conversation and so others feel more comfortable, you know, getting in on the conversation.
5: Oh, hey, I couldn't agree with you more. Why do you encourage farmers and agriculturalists, anybody in the industry, to prioritize their own mental health?
6: Yeah, so I grew up on a family farm, a fourth generation family farm. So I've been around farmers my whole life. My dad had farmed with his three brothers and my grandpa, and I have two brothers of my own who were a part of the farm. And so I have just always seen the stresses that come with farming. And, you know, I've seen it become just a way of life. You know, it's just how it is. They've always told me. And as someone who has a background in healthcare, to me, it wasn't something that it was just a way of life. That's just how it is. I felt like there was a way that we could help create these strategies, you know, and talk about it more to make it easier for these farmers to understand, hey, maybe this isn't how it should be. You know, maybe there's a way that we can make this better on ourselves. And so that's kind of why I've been advocating for farmers.
5: McKenna, you're part of something called the Wisconsin Farmer Angel Network. Tell me a little bit about the network and the services you provide.
6: Yeah, so I actually am the chapter founder for the Farmer Angel Network of Southwest Wisconsin. The organization originated back in 2018 in South Central Wisconsin, in Sauk County, actually. And so our organization's goal is to promote the mental health of farmers and to promote just resilience in our rural Wisconsin communities. And so, you know, the one way we do that primarily is by connecting these farmers with mental health resources. So we actually work with the Wisconsin Department of Ag, Consumer Protection and Trade, the DACCAP, and they have a wonderful program that we work with. It's called the Farmer Wellness Program. And this program allows farmers to get free and confidential mental health services. So if you go on their website, they have a 24/7 Wisconsin Farmer Wellness Hotline number that farmers can call in at any time of the day or night. You know, and you don't necessarily have to be having thoughts of suicide. You know, you could just be having a bad day, things aren't going your way, and you just feel like you need to talk to someone. That number is available to farmers, like I said, any time of the day. You can just call in and you're going to talk to someone who has a farming background. So you're not going to talk to someone who has never worked on a farm or has no agriculture experience. You're going to talk to someone who knows the struggles that you're going through. The DACCAP's Farmer Wellness Program also offers counseling services as well. So, like I said, their information is on their website, but you can call their counseling number and they will set you up with a provider in the area, in your area, who will be able to help you get those mental health counseling services. So the way it works is through a voucher system. So they'll set you up with this counselor. You literally will fill out like a 2 or 3 minute application. It doesn't take very long. And then they'll send you to that counselor. The counselor will take care of the rest. So they take care of all the back work. You just show up and you get the help you need. And like I said, it's free and confidential.
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4: Soybeans showing signs of life in overnight trade. Right now, December corn's up a penny at 5:30. November soybeans are up 7, 13.25. Wheat market for December currently 2 cents higher at 7.11 with July new crop wheat up a penny, 7.34. Talking all things dairy with Jenny Wackershauser in just a moment. I've been particularly frustrated that we have not seen much action as far as cheese purchasing for the upcoming holiday season. We ought to be seeing it by now. What is the holdup? That's one of the questions I'm asking Jenny Wackershauser in just a moment. Barrel cheese was unchanged yesterday at 145 and a quarter. 40-pound black cheese dropped 0.75 cents to 135 and three quarters. Double A butter did gain 2.5 to 136 and a half per pound. And this morning, the October Class 3 milk that goes into cheese up a penny. 15.54 a hundredweight. Not exactly the economics that you want to think about when it comes to the high diesel prices our Wisconsin farmers are facing. Jenny Wackershauser bringing us an update on what's going on in the markets next. This market update, and anytime you hear the markets on the Midwest Farm Report, brought to you by our friends at JP Tank. 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
19: So I wanted to talk with you and your mom today, Lily, because some people at school have noticed changes going on with you, and we're concerned.
20: Like what? Who?
19: Some of your friends, teachers. Sounds like you've lost interest in a lot of things lately. You're hanging with new friends?
20: So?
19: So, individually, maybe those things are no big deal. But taken together, and then the incident the other day, you were with Derek when he was caught selling marijuana.
20: Yeah, he was selling it.
21: Honey, we know. But we care about you and want to know what's going on.
19: That's right. We just want to understand better and see how we might help. And if weed is a part of it, we just want to make sure you understand the negative consequences for someone your age, the physical and mental health effects, the poor decision-making, and the confusing legal aspects these days. So what do you say? Can we talk?
22: For more information about talking with your kids about underage use of alcohol and other drugs, visit underagedrinking.samhsa.gov.
4: On a Thursday morning, one of the things that's crossing my mind, where is the holiday demand for our Wisconsin cheese for that butter? It's something that I've been thinking about since I've watched our prices erode fairly frequently. Let's talk about that as we roll our way through the morning. Jenny Wackershauser, one of the dairy analysts that's joining us from our friends at Everag. Happy to be along with us and share some of the answers. But before we get there, the granddaddy of the dairy shows back at the Alliant Energy Center grounds next week, World Dairy Expo, of course. Everag is going to be there. And now, Jenny, you were telling me people should be aware there's a little bit of a name change, some things they might notice if they want to stop by and talk about that with you folks at World Dairy Expo, huh?
0: Correct. We're going to have our usual booth spot over at World Dairy Expo across from the Purple Cow. So we invite all of our clients and friends to stop by and kind of talk through some of the stuff going on in the dairy markets and feed markets for dairy producers as we head into harvest season. But we've rebranded a bit this fall and are transitioning away from the EverAg name into EA Risk. A little bit of ownership changes within our group with our software side and our risk management side. So as many companies go through, as we bring in change in ownerships and some change in structures, we're just kind of rebranding here into EA Risk. So same people, same overall way that we run things, but just a little bit of rebranding as we go into the fall.
4: Well, that'll give them all the more reason to stop by and visit with you folks. And like you said, conveniently located right across from Purple Cow in the Alliant Energy Center Expo Hall. All right, now that we'll deal with again on another time, I'm sure, but let's get right to the meat of the subject today, Jenny, and that is, where in the world is our holiday demand for this cheese and butter too? You say there's a couple different dynamics going on, but I think the diesel price that you were discussing with me is something everybody can get their arms around. What's going on?
0: Yep, just as consumers and everyone has noticed their gas prices and diesel prices are record highs, a lot of that is also affecting just movement of product. So as we talk about actually some tightness in the Midwest as far as available milk and going out east, and that's actually helping drive some of our powder markets, that tightness in milk, and actually the expense of moving available milk into markets that are tight is also really hard to manage when you have such high diesel prices. We're also seeing it in cheese. So as we talk about cheese coming into the CME and selling on the spot, there's a factor within every load that trades that they get reimbursed for the difference in freight coming from the West Coast versus coming into the Midwest. So a producer who can package and handle cheese in the Midwest gets reimbursed 5.5 cents if it comes from the West Coast. Well, we're being told by some of those processors it's costing 15 or 20 cents to move product out of Idaho or California back into the Midwest. So it's kind of price prohibitive for them right now to maybe grab some of the cheaper cheese that's available and get it moved in for packaging. So it's just kind of becoming a little bit of a burden. And it's the same way we see retailers talking about they're a little bit slower to maybe run that 2-for-1 special or different things that they traditionally do as they go into fall. When we're looking at the lowest October price for butter and cheese we've had since 2007. So we've got a really cheap product for cheese or butter available, but their packaging costs have increased. Their cost to move it from the packager into their warehouses and then into the stores. So the cost of doing business, the cost of getting that package into the store has increased. So they don't necessarily have the same profit availability that they have in prior years.
4: So the pattern is definitely broken. I think we can all understand it when we're seeing diesel escalate well beyond 6.25 a gallon here in Wisconsin. What has that done, though, to our timing then, Jenny? Sooner or later, somebody's going to scream, ouch, and have to wade in, don't you think? What? I don't know anything about that time frame.
0: Correct. And that's, we've talked a little bit about maybe it being a little counter-seasonal. Like there's a point, this gets cheap enough, guys are going to buy and start to stock up. And we've had commercial comments made that this is the cheapest forward curve on cheese into 2027 that they've kind of had in 5 years. So the opportunity is there for them to come in and be a buyer. But we talk about it and we see it, and especially the disparity between the class 3 and class 4 products again. So we're seeing non-fat dry milk creep back up over $2 a pound. We did that this spring. it's pulled the class four markets up over $20, whereas class three is really struggling to break through and hold above 16. So we're starting to see that disparity too between the two that historically we've always said they'll balance each other out. If class four is higher, it's going to pull milk out of class three, out of cheese production, and go into nonfat, go into the other, into butter. And with the freight issues, that maybe doesn't happen. So do we stay this split as we go into 27? So there's a lot of abnormalities within that supply and demand dynamic that we're really trying to internally evaluate as well. When does it break? When does it change? And that's the big question that kind of sits in this market right now.
4: Well, and that diesel probably not going to come down real fast. All right, Jenny, yeah. Going to have to leave her at that. Jenny Wackershauser along with us, not necessarily painting a pretty picture, but definitely you're informed this morning. That is for sure. That's what they do at EverEgg. She's one of their dairy analysts out of the Platteville office. Again, as we said, talk with them. If you've got questions, you want to know what's going on with or rebranding or anything like that, they'll be right across from Purple Cow at World Dairy Expo all of next week. Tomorrow morning, Kylie Allen in the big chair for you, and I'll look forward to seeing you next week as well, every day at World Dairy Expo 2026.
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9: Well, the Packers have their home opener tonight as they welcome in the Atlanta Falcons to Lambeau Field. Green Bay will go into that game not the healthiest, especially on the offensive line, as Zach Bakabuele will be done for the season after tearing his patella in Sunday's win over the Jets. And on the Packers' latest injury report, Aaron Banks is now ruled out. Here's more from head coach Matt LaFleur on his offensive line.
10: It's like putting a puzzle together. But that's the situation, and we got to do the best that we can to go out there and play winning football. So nobody cares about the circumstance. It is a circumstance, and you got to work around it.
9: Now, tackle Anthony Belton, who replaced Bakabuele in New York, popped up on the injury report with an elbow injury on Tuesday, but will play against the Falcons as he was a full participant yesterday. Kick coming at 7:15 tonight at Lambeau Field. Turning to Wisconsin, they'll head to Penn State this weekend to face the 13th-ranked Nittany Lions. The Badgers, not won in Happy Valley since 2003, and enter as 10-point underdogs. Kick is coming Saturday at 4.
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9: The Brewers are now at 99 wins. That's after they would defeat the Phillies last night 4-1. Christian Yelich and Bryce Turing each hit solo shots. And starting pitcher Logan Henderson got the win. He allowed 4 hits and 1 run over 5 innings of work. And the Brewers' magic number for the 1 seed in the NL now sits at 2 over the Dodgers. It'll be Brewers and Phillies again tonight. First pitch at 5:05. For the Wisconsin Sports Zone Network, I'm Ebo.
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9: Well, it's kind of a magical week, you know, in a way. You get Packers real quick again. Sunday, obviously, beating the Jets. Didn't feel like a win to some of you. To me, it felt like a win because it was a win. A win is a win is a win in the NFL. But there was some losing of key pieces, though, in that game, and then throughout this week, too, the injury report is out, and now we have Packers again tonight. Home opener, Lambeau Field against the Atlanta Falcons. Packers favored by, last I checked, was 4.5. Michael Penix Jr. going 4 the Falcons, the QB. Packers injury report is out. They've listed defensive tackles. Javon Hargrave, he's out knee slash concussion. Javon Hargrave is questionable. Anthony Campbell, ankle questionable for tonight. It'd be out would be Jaden Reed, obviously.

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9: I got another Falcons pick in here.
10: Who's this one?
9: I got Kevin from Missouri.
10: Kevin.
9: There must be something in the water from Missouri, because Becker, who also picked the Falcons, he's in Missouri right now.
10: He is.
9: Kevin from Missouri said 26-21 Falcons. It's a gut feeling. Now, when everyone's zigging,
10: I want to get your gut.
9: I think something in the water there in Missouri. I think, or you guys are onto something. I don't know. More will be revealed. Michael Penix Jr. on a year ago, this week. Kevin Stefanski, when he coached the Browns, they beat the Packers. He's now the Falcons head coach.
10: Like, is that a year ago, like this week?
9: Yeah.
10: Like, exactly?
9: Yeah, that's what it says in the thing Mike Clemens just sent me.
10: That's not good. Not great, Bob.
9: So, remember that loss?
10: Yeah.
9: That was tough.
10: That was on the weekend where there was like 18 block kicks, a couple of stupid defensive plays.
9: It wasn't good.
10: Packers were on the wrong side of that.
9: Wasn't good.
10: No, it was horrible.
9: I'm trying to play my song, but
10: I was in a car on my way to Nebraska for a golf trip.
9: Why can't I skip ads? The political season's so tough. It's just making me force feeding me these. There you go. Well, now I can only hear about 10-15 seconds of Alice in Chains. All right, we'll come right back. Stick around.
10: Had it set up.
3: 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WOZN Madison. 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
9: As they welcome in the...
3: This is a Wisconsin Sports Zone update.
9: Well, the Packers have their home opener tonight as they welcome in the Atlanta Falcons to Lambeau Field. Green Bay will go into that game not the healthiest, especially on the offensive line, as Zach Bacabuele will be done for the season after tearing his patella in Sunday's win over the Jets. And on the Packers' latest injury report, Aaron Banks is now ruled out. Here's more from head coach Matt LaFleur on his offensive line.
11: It's like putting a puzzle together. But that's the situation, and we got to do the best that we can to go out there and play when winning football. So nobody cares about the circumstance. It is a circumstance, and you got to work around it.
9: Now, tackle Anthony Belton, who replaced Bacco Boella in New York, popped up on the injury report with an elbow injury on Tuesday, but will play against the Falcons as he was a full participant yesterday. Kick coming at 7:15 tonight at Lambeau Field. Turning to Wisconsin, they'll head to Penn State this weekend to face the 13th-ranked Nittany Lions. The Badgers not won in Happy Valley since 2003 and enter as 10-point underdogs. Kick is coming Saturday at 4.
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9: The Brewers are now at 99 wins. That's after they would defeat the Phillies last night 4-1. Christian Yelich and Bryce Turing each hit solo shots. And starting pitcher Logan Henderson got the win. He allowed 4 hits and 1 run over 5 innings of work. And the Brewers' magic number for the 1 seed in the NL now sits at 2 over the Dodgers. It'll be Brewers and Phillies again tonight. First pitch at 5:05. For the Wisconsin Sports Zone Network, I'm Ebo.
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9: Yeah, buddy.
10: Woo.
9: Great day to be alive.
10: And it's a great day to be alive.
9: It truly is. RJ?
10: Hard times in the neighborhood.
9: We love singing, don't we?
10: I mean, I still go back to our pregame show where we were having a great time.
9: Oh, we had a blast. This was years ago, too.
10: And we were getting yelled at during the middle of breaks.
9: Well, you know, there's in work environments, you have a very eclectic group of people, right? You all come together because you get paid by someone to come to this place to do it. And a lot of the people, you're like, I would never, ever, ever hang out with you, ever. If you were the last person on Earth, I'd find a different island. Like, You are not my type of person.
10: I'm done.
9: I can't stand you, but hey, since I get paid to come here.
10: Can't stand you.
9: I'll put up with it. Now, there's a lot of people at work. RJ and I.
10: Yeah.
9: Friends. Work friends. Also, real life friends.
10: Yeah.
9: Through work. Yeah. RJ's a great guy.
10: Hey, you're a great guy.
9: We've hung out many times outside of
10: this. We have hung out many times outside of this.
9: There's other people at work that you're like, I don't mind that guy. Another guy's like, man, this guy really hates life. He's really negative about everything. RJ and I, one Badger Saturday, we're having a great time. We're
10: great
9: singing.
10: Time. Yeah.
9: Maybe the libations got us a little bit. We were singing some 90s country during the pregame show. It was phenomenal.
10: Yeah.
9: But there was another individual there that just could never have really fun. The only time they were having fun is when they're complaining.
10: Yeah.
9: And they were just livid that we were.

0: crossing the line, you're crossing the line. The whole damn system crossing the line. Who cares? Maybe you don't understand what I'm talking about.
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8: Good morning. Getting more crowded now, but so far the interstates and Beltline are moving along fine, but pockets of congestion are starting up. Brake lights inbound on John Nolan approaching North Shore Drive, outbound at Broome Street, and on 151 South approaching the interstate. No issues on East Washington downtown yet. Other slow spots include Ashton Corners and Stoughton Road at East Buckeye and Flom. Peak traffic starts up soon, so expect congestion on the westbound Beltline. For now, other main routes are at the posted speeds. No crashes or delays. With your zone traffic, I'm Stacy Kay.
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13: Good morning. Peak traffic time now with pockets of congestion on the northbound interstate between 94 and 151 and on the westbound Beltline approaching the bridge and between John Nolan and Seminole Highway. Brake lights in the construction zone on John Nolan, 151 south at the interstate, northbound Park Street at Fish Hatch, and westbound CAD 12. And congestion at the K&Q intersection in Westport and Highway 14 between McCoy and the Beltline. Plus traffic light and construction congestion starting up downtown on East Wash Capitol Square and campus. No crashes or delays. With your zone traffic, I'm Stacy K.
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2: Well, the Packers have their home opener tonight as they welcome in the Atlanta Falcons to Lambeau Field. Green Bay will go into that game not the healthiest, especially on the offensive line, as Zach Bakabuele will be done for the season after tearing his patella in Sunday's win over the Jets. And on the Packers' latest injury report, Aaron Banks is now ruled out. Here's more from head coach Matt LaFleur on his offensive line.
3: It's like putting a puzzle together. But that's the situation, and we got to do the best that we can to go out there and play winning football. So nobody cares about the circumstance. It is a circumstance, and you got to work around it.
2: Now, tackle Anthony Belton, who replaced Bakabuele in New York, popped up on the injury report with an elbow injury on Tuesday, but will play against the Falcons as he was a full participant yesterday. Kick coming at 7:15 tonight at Lambeau Field. Turning to Wisconsin, they'll head to Penn State this weekend to face the 13th-ranked Nittany Lions. The Badgers, not won in Happy Valley since 2003, and enter as 10-point underdogs. Kick is coming Saturday at 4.
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2: The Brewers are now at 99 wins. That's after they would defeat the Phillies last night 4-1. Christian Yelich and Bryce Turing each hit solo shots. And starting pitcher Logan Henderson got the win. He allowed 4 hits and 1 run over 5 innings of work. And the Brewers' magic number for the 1 seed in the NL now sits at 2 over the Dodgers. It'll be Brewers and Phillies again tonight. First pitch at 5:05. For the Wisconsin Sports Zone Network, I'm Ebo.
1: 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Nah.
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2: I've got a lot of things at play here. And I love when this guy pops in. Scott from Bavaria Sausage in the house. Scott, good morning, my friend. How are you today?
6: Morning, Ebo.
2: You missed, we had a couple things leading into this, but before, there was two news stories I was talking about, and then we had a news of the weird. But before that, I wanted to get this out there for everyone. On Friday, tomorrow, it's your guys' Brat Fry.
6: Last Brat Fry of the year.
2: And it's for a really good cause, too.
6: This one actually is just for me. Just Bavaria Sausage.
2: Oh, okay.
6: But we do have something that I do want to promote here, and thanks for teeing me up. We made contact with the type 1 diabetes folks. Mm-hmm. They're running a brat fry this weekend.
2: Oh, okay, got you. That's
6: what it's at Christie's Landing, located on Wabisa Avenue in Madison. It's Saturday, 1 o'clock. And all proceeds are going to Breakthrough T1D, and we're pretty excited about this one.
2: What it was. Awesome. Yeah, good enough to get the info out there for everyone.
6: Yeah, and before we wrap it up, I'll say it again. You tee me up again.
2: I would love nothing more, Scott. So, Scott, we were, Oktoberfest is underway. I'm going to be in La Crosse tomorrow, well, tonight, and then tomorrow doing the show. And I'm thinking of Oktoberfest, and I was talking about the Brewers, and you got your Brewer shirt on, man.
6: I do have my Brewer shirt on.
2: 98 wins is a franchise record.
6: Yeah.
2: 97 was last year. How did it feel to see you as a, I assume, a lifelong Brewers fan, to see them get to a franchise best 98?
6: It was pretty wild. We always, for my entire life, we're just the small market team. You kind of get in that mode of just accepting being sort of the major leagues of the minor leagues, mm-hmm. for all the other teams. And we've seen all sorts of good players go off and have great careers and sign huge contracts. Mm-hmm. And, it's been a little bit, satisfying to just kind of see what a great organizations the Brewers have developed. We've had guys leave, get big contracts, and just not quite, do it all.
2: Yeah.
0: Once you leave the Brewers, even the David Stearns with the Mets.
6: Oh, my gosh.
0: The fall off has to be studied.
6: I don't have a strong opinion on David Stearns, but and frankly, I do kind of, you know, root for our guys a little bit. You know, they go off, they get their money, they're

0: Greg Clownsell. I wanted to do, you know how when a pharaoh comes in, he knocks off everything that carves out the faces and then I wanted to do that with Craig Council, everything that was Brewers related. Like a pharaoh comes in and you just erase the memory of him.
1: Yep. No,
0: that was me. I want a doomsday on everything Craig Council.
1: I forget when it was this summer, but
0: things
1: were looking pretty grim for him down in Chicago for a week or two this summer. And yeah. You know what? Let him fire Craig Council and the Brewers should hire him back, the next day. That same day, sign him up. You're in charge of, some part. You're not, you don't get Murphy's job, but.
0: Well, he should be like Bat Boy or something.
1: You welcome him back. Maybe he's got some hazing. He's got to be Bat Boy for a while.
0: Yeah.
1: But, big picture, small town guy, made good. You got your big contract. Come back home where you belong.
0: Will you ever? Well, for me, it was I forgave Brett Favre when he threw the interception. Against the Saints as the Vikings. When Favre did that as the Vikings and threw to the Saints, I said, I forgive you, Brett Favre. Craig Council, I don't think I could ever forgive him. I don't think I ever will.
1: No, okay.
0: But that's just my cross to bear,
1: No, I still, just some of the great pitchers that have come through. Hader was just quoted recently that, I'd go back to the Brewers for kind of like a retirement contract. And
0: why not?
1: He was kind of notoriously a nut job when he came to the Brewers, and it seemed like we settled him down, and he kind of pulled that forward and, to the rest of his career, and I'd love to see him come back. Absolutely.
0: Hey, let me ask you this. Are you, you know a thing or two about running a business, man. I mean, Bavaria Sausage, that's a well-oiled machine right there. I mean, the incredible meats, the incredible product, everything you got going there, award-winning Bavaria Master Sausage makers, you name it. But let me ask you this before you get to Bavaria Sausage.
1: Yeah.
0: Are you a Mark Adonazio guy? The Brewers owner.
1: I don't think there's any question. I was always kind of
0: my man.
1: Like I had my questions and hey, could he swing a couple more bucks and buy us some more guys? And
0: well, you operate in a budget. I mean, he's got to operate in a budget. It's, I mean, a lot of parallels here. We got award-winning Brewers, award-winning Bavaria Sausage.
1: Yeah. I mean,
0: you're not stealing sand from beaches though, are you?
1: It's been a while since I've seen a beach. Yeah.
0: Yeah, but I'm a big Mark A guy. I think he's one of the best owners in baseball.
1: I just think there's no question. Somebody's driving that culture, and he's kind of the consistent thread here. Mm-hmm. And I think Murphy kind of was talking about on one of the celebration nights, we celebrated getting to 500.
0: Yeah.
1: We celebrated getting, into the playoffs. We celebrated, each step. And I think that's it.
0: Well, when CC Sabathia was the Brewers pitcher for that little rental season, mm-hmm. and then they got the Brewers to the playoffs. I mean, that was, for a Brewers fan my whole life, that was like a World Series to me. I just couldn't believe it.
1: Yeah.
0: And now we're talking, all right, here's an NL Central title. 100 wins could happen, and the 100 wins would be cool, don't get me wrong, but I need to see get to a World Series.
1: I guess
0: obviously win it, but get to.
1: So many things have to line up to get to the World Series, to win a World Series. The numbers, baseball is such a numbers game. Mm-hmm. It looks good for the Brewers.
0: Mm-hmm.
1: Now we had Harrison and
0: Both
1: of those guys were so good, and now they've kind of fallen off a little bit, and you worry about all the wins that kind of got us here, and mm-hmm. are these the contributors that are going to carry us through?
0: It gets a little angsty when you get to the fall and into the playoffs. A little angsty.
1: Sure does.
0: Scott from Bavaria Sausage hanging out, and I was talking about this before you came in. What a better way to celebrate potentially 100 wins. You could get that today. Then, I mean, you go to the Brat Fry tomorrow for Bavaria Sausage, or you go to the deli. How many different types of brats do you guys have?
1: That's a good question. I don't even know the answer.
0: There's so many. They're all so good.
1: Yeah, and we've got stuff under development. I have been getting around. I was just down in Dallas. I'll be in Kansas City in week and a half here, hitting some really cool organizations and their Oktoberfests. And I get that question, what's your favorite brat? And it's actually one that we don't always have out in the store. We have a great friend.

0: Lund of Bavaria Sausage is a chef. He's at a ski resort out in New Mexico.
1: Yeah.
0: And you're familiar with Hatch chilies?
1: Yeah. Oh, yeah.
0: All right. So Hatch chilies are kind of garbage to cook with. Like, you just kind of have to eat them. You roast them. They're kind of mush.
1: Yeah.
0: They're awesome. But, yeah. you have to have them fresh. So we made a Hatch brat for him. And, really? Oh, my gosh.
2: A Hatch brat?
0: Yep. A little bit of emotion when you're, eating food, you want to touch different, mm-hmm. Aspects. So, we're chopping up a jalapeno because jalapeno holds up when you cook it. Mm-hmm. Like it's close to a bell pepper. Yeah. So like it still has structure. So we're putting that in there. We've got the Hatch chili powder, so as a spice. And then, we've got some cheese chunks in there. And it's just a really, really good brat.
1: That sounds really, what better way to celebrate Oktoberfest, right, than just going to Bavaria Sausage and picking out all the brats to so you can't pick anymore. You guys got so many.
0: No, and they're all really good.
1: They're so good.
0: I wanted to speak to the quality of this one.
1: Please.
0: I made friends with a German master butcher about a year ago. So he's an actual, went to school for 4 years, 4+ years in Germany. Mm-hmm. He now teaches sausage making in Augsburg, just outside of Munich. And he came through with his family, just touring the United States. He stopped by. We hung out. It was awesome.
1: Was it by happenstance, or did you reach out?
0: No, we've been in touch.
1: Oh, okay, gotcha.
0: Yeah, no, and he
1: maybe like the heavens align, like the stars align.
0: No, he specifically came through Madison. He loves Madison, by the way, Wisconsin. He shared that he'd be interested in coming to Wisconsin permanently. So
1: really?
0: I know that there's going to be immigration stuff, and we'll see if we can pull it together. But we're closely attached, very, very just good professional friends here.
1: That's awesome.
0: He was explaining how in German sausage, whatever culture, when you make a brat, any sausage, you've got a level of 7 different levels of how much collagen content, more than the protein is in some of these. So a poor man's brat is going to be a lot, tougher meat.
1: Yeah.
0: The finer sausages, you've got, much, much less of this connective tissue that'll mm-hmm. Make it tougher. Makes perfect sense. At Bavaria, we're not breaking down whole animals. I don't need to use the whole thing.
1: Yeah.
0: So all of our meat, we're starting with just better meat than mm-hmm. is going to go in a traditional German sausage, which is probably why we do really, really well with the Germans. Better than our stuff.
1: Hey, this is the real deal right here.
0: That's awesome. That's just kind of the American culture. I asked him, what does your week look like at a proper German butcher shop? And they're starting, early Monday, and they're breaking down animals, and you'll get some chops out in the cooler right away. And, Wednesday, Thursday, they're making some sausage. And then Friday, no one's, touching a knife. We're just serving customers and, portioning a roast or something.
1: Man, that's a lot. There's a lot going into that for.
0: Well, and so you need to use the whole animal.
1: Yeah.
0: And that was kind of the point. It's just such it's just different in the United States. Mm-hmm. I was just talking to Pam in the hall about
1: the fabulous farm babe.
0: Fabulous farm babe. And she just, 15 seconds dropped an idea of how to package ground beef and what customers want. Do you put it on the little styrofoam plate and then wrap it in, saran wrap, or do you stuff it in a plastic tube? Now, it's going to come out of the same grinder, but, what do customers want? And I've got plans to do a high-quality ground beef. This is good, American stuff. It's not mushy. It's not any of the gross stuff.
1: Not from Argentina, and it's not from wherever.
0: I'm going to defend Argentina briefly. But, Argentina has a great beef culture. Mm-hmm. So what we're importing, apparently, is the lesser of what they produce.
1: Okay, gotcha.
0: And that's just baffling to me. I don't know why you do it, but...
1: Well, that's what's great about you guys. It's like, we're going to use high-quality stuff because what you like to put in your body, what I like to put in my body, is the best stuff you can get.
0: Yeah.
1: You know where it's coming from, you know how it's made, you know what's in it, blah, blah, blah, blah.

0: blah, and that way you feel good.
1: Yeah.
0: It tastes good.
1: Yep. In fact, either this afternoon or tomorrow sometime, I'm going to get together with a local beef farmer. He's a cool guy. We might try and get him worked in on your show at some point. He's a
0: cool.
1: He's a marathon runner, and I forget like for his age group, he's internationally ranked. He was telling me how he had the Kenyan distance running team at his house
0: really?
1: For like a couple months this summer.
0: Yeah, get this guy on. Bring him in.
1: He's a piece of work. He's so. I was a runner when I was young, and. I was running when the Kenyans, it was actually the Ethiopians were kind of the dominant culture.
0: Sure, yeah.
1: And they were training so differently than the Americans. We just had such a fascinating conversation about just training.
0: Cool.
1: And this guy, he also grows beef, and he doesn't certify a lot, but he has very high quality beef. And we're going to see if we can't maybe make some summer sausage out of his product.
0: I love that. Dude, I have your summer sausage in my freezer right now. So that's left.
1: Yeah, yeah.
0: It is so good, dude. It is so good.
1: It's an easy go-to on a weeknight, you know, and just give me some crackers, some, cheese, maybe some fruit. And
0: I did a little, I just had a hard roll, like was left over for something. And then I did red raw onion on it.
1: Oh, yeah.
0: That would have been white, but I only had red. So red raw. Yeah. And then I think it was a pepper jack cheese on it. And it was some stone ground mustard. It was unbelievable, dude.
1: Yeah, yeah.
0: It was so good. And I got bologna, too, I got from you guys that I haven't dove into yet. It was a special occasion coming up for the wife. So I'm going to put some bologna on the cast iron.
1: Okay.
0: Nice crisp on it.
1: Was this bologna or was this the Fleischkäse?
0: That one. The Fleischkäse.
1: Yeah.
0: That's the one.
1: All right, so everybody that's listening needs to get on Facebook. You got to go look up Fleischkäse or Make Fleischkäse Great Again. There's a butcher in Basel, Switzerland. He's got a huge beard. He wears a black hat with the Make America Great Again looking words.
0: Yeah.
1: And it's Make Fleischkäse Great Again. Fleischkäse is a really interesting product. It's the first thing a German master butcher will make on their own. So you're going to sign up. You're going to be an apprentice, you know, for months and months. You're just going to clean. You're going to be full of, you know, blood and trim and everything. You know, your master butcher might teach you how to work butcher paper. But it'll be, you know, late one Saturday. All the customers have left the butcher shop. And your master butcher will say, all right, let's make some Fleischkäse. He's going to sit down with probably a beer and watch you struggle with the grinder with all the ingredients and try and put a loaf of Fleischkäse together. So German master butchers supposedly are supposed to all have like their story, like some like they knock it out of the park and some like crash and burn and, you know, too much fat, too much lean, whatever. But
0: it's their coming of age is the Fleischkäse.
1: Yeah, this is like one of those moments that everybody has one if you're a German master butcher.
0: Well, we have a comment here. Our guy G-Dub said olive loaf. Can we make that great again? Bring back the olive loaf.
1: Isn't you know, what's kinda funny? We do have olive loaf in the deli.
0: There you go, G-Dub. Right. You can order it at BavariaSausage.com.
1: All right. Well, we don't.
0: Oh, sorry. We can order other things there.
1: Yeah. Well, we don't make that one.
0: Oh, you don't?
1: No. And I was looking at it. I'm like, gosh, who's buying all this olive loaf? Because I don't know if I've ever had an olive loaf that I like. But I'm not an olive guy.
0: Okay, gotcha.
1: Like one of my sons, we used to have at our local grocery store, one of the olive bars, you know, like with the salad and everything.
0: Yeah,
1: he'd pick out all the olives. I'm like, oh, I don't want any part of that. But I think that's actually like olive loaf is a Fleischkäse with olives in it.
0: Yeah, I'm looking at it right now. It's got like olives in it and stuff. So
1: yeah.
0: I mean, look at that.
1: So that's actually on the radar. It's not coming up anytime soon, but I'd like to try and make a quality olive loaf.
0: That's what I love about Scott and Bavaria Sausage is that mind's always ticking. You're always thinking, what can I do differently? How can I make it better? How can I do this?
1: Well, in a lot of ways, the finer artisanal meats have kind of just been degraded by the big guys.
0: Well, you have a great hat on. It says, make artisanal meat great again.
1: Yep. Yeah,
0: I couldn't agree more because I mean, you go out and you get some cuts of meat or whatever, you're just like, what am I eating? Like, what is this? It's like a Frankenstein project. I saw someone advertising on the road for like, it's like 20 ribeyes for $20, and that's not even, isn't that just glued together pieces of different? I don't even know what the hell it is. It's a science project gone wrong.
1: Yeah, I only know a couple people have gone in for that. What I have heard from people that have gone in,

0: you end up with very thin pieces. And a thin piece of meat, just kind of no thanks. I want to get a whole bite in my mouth or, you know, no thanks.
1: Yeah, no, thank you.
0: And it's not going to be high quality. I wouldn't bother.
1: I think it's like glued together pieces of Frankenstein meat.
0: That would make sense. But, you know, if it's going to be a big night and we're going to do something, you know, high quality, you know, I'm going to spend that money. Most of our products are using trim. Mm-hmm. Which means that the price per pound, price per, you know, meal is, you know, relatively affordable. Mm-hmm. You know, our sausages generally are not like $10 a pound. We're pretty much across the board less than that.
1: Yeah,
0: I figure a quarter pound of meat is kind of your standard, you know, plate. Mm-hmm. And like that's what you're shooting for, which means that you're $2.50 for the protein side of this.
1: That's great.
0: That's kind of my point.
1: That's great.
0: And particularly with, you know, like our link sausages or brats and everything.
1: Yeah.
0: The fat has been kind of rendered into the link. Mm-hmm. It's higher quality product, you know, to start with. And it's going to sit right. It hits right. Mm. It tastes good.
1: The flavor pops. All right, Scott, before we get out of here.
0: Yeah.
1: I want you to bring up again. You said let's hit it back. The meat raffle or the...
0: Yeah.
1: The fundraiser, the brats.
0: Yep. So this is the meat raffle, and we've got a few different Berkshire products there.
1: Ooh.
0: We've got a rack of ribs that I might have grabbed a couple of the more popular things for this meat raffle. I'm not sure if it's going to be in the store much longer, but I had a huge roast. There was this rack of ribs that just, it looked so good. And then I had belly. We've got some real thick pork belly that we sliced. And every one of these were kind of favorites. I'm like, yeah, this is what we're going to do for the T1D folks.
1: I love that.
0: This should get you motivated. Anyway, the meat raffle is at Christie's Landing. It's 2952 Wabisa Avenue in Madison. It's Saturday, September 26th, which is in three days, whatever. And 1 o'clock, and everything's going to Breakthrough T1D. We're doing this because we've got a real close friend of the family named Grace. She has T1D. She did the big T1D bike ride recently with their mom. Love all these people. And when the local folks showed up, I just had a hard time not trying to help them out.
1: Yeah,
0: so
1: that's awesome, man. That's
0: thanks
1: right
0: for giving
1: there.
0: Me voice
1: yeah,
0: to,
1: anytime, man.
0: To let
1: yeah,
0: people know.
1: Send me the info, too. I'll keep hitting it tomorrow. I guess tomorrow's Friday. I'll be up at Oktoberfest in La Crosse.
0: Yeah, right on.
1: Up there too.
0: Go
1: Scott,
0: pack.
1: Before I let you go, last thing. And BavariaSausage.com, check out the website. I highly suggest going into the store. It is flavor town, baby. The Packers win tonight.
0: Man, we don't have enough time for that one. Probably yes.
1: Probably yes. Scott, you're the man. We love you, buddy.
0: All right, thanks,
1: Ebo.
0: We'll
1: come right back.
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4: Welcome to the show. This is Tony. We had a lot of rain over the weekend. We really need that water. It'll be good. Things are cooling down. We're going to have a cool week this week. 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
4: 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Okay. Spinners and crawlers, behind bottom bouncers, slow death hooks with a good-sized chunk of crawler, at least a half, if not more, and cover ground. I'll tell you, not real big spinners either, size 2, size 3, nothing bigger than a 4. It's working in Mendota, and it's working in Wabisa and Kiganza. I don't know anybody who's doing this in Monona, but they've been getting some nice walleyes in Kiganza. Again, Williams Point, follow that contour, staying 18 to 22, 23 feet. I know guys that have been getting walleyes in Wabisa in that 25 to 30 feet of water, but you got to cover ground. Same thing in Mendota, rocky areas, you know, Second Point is putting out, Governor's Island's putting out, Maple Bluff's putting out. You just got to cover ground. So get out there and do it. Tell you, fall's coming.

0: evening, Lambeau Field, home opener. Atlanta Falcons come to town. And in the evening, this guy's going to be prowling around. Rob Reichel, Forbes.com, Conley Media. Rob, hey. Morning, brother.
1: When the day is done, you're looking for a woman, Ebo, but the girl don't come. So don't let her, buddy. Don't let her play you for a fool.
0: I love your Led Zeppelin lyrics knowledge, Robbie. Hey, Rob.
1: That's about all I listen to from like 14 to 24. Those lyrics are so burned into my brain, my friend. I didn't know there was anything else in the music world other than Led Zeppelin for Rob, about a 10-year window.
0: Rob, is Matt LaFleur making the Packers look like a fool? I saw this. The offensive line ranked 32 of 32. The rush yards, 32 of 32. Third down conversion percentage, 32 of 32. Completion percentage, 32 of 32. Most penalties in the NFL. Most drops in the NFL. Zach Bob will be well done for the year. Banks out tonight. Wide receiver 3 possibly out for the year. Josh Jacobs on exempt list. Rob,
1: that's quite a list, my friend. Wow, I hadn't written it all down like that. That could be your entire show.
0: Rob, I don't even know what to ask. Does it get better? I don't. Can it get worse? I don't know. What's going on the floor in this offense?
1: I mean, you're really right. You've seen the games. You know what's going on. Here's to me the concerning thing, Evo, right? You hire a guy like Matt LaFleur because you think he's this offensive guru and this offensive genius and this and that back in January of 2019. And for a lot of the years, it looked pretty good, right? Far and away right now, the offense is your Achilles heel. It is the worst part of this football team. They're 1-1 because of defense and special teams right now. Mm-hmm. But you're right, Evo. You went through all those categories, and you know the one that jumps out to me is rush yards per game. Green Bay's at 64 a game. Atlanta comes in tonight with the number one rush defense in the league, right? So they're at 63 yards a game is all they give up. That's number one. I know we've only played 2 games. They can be a little skewed, but the Falcons' run defense is really good. Green Bay can't run the ball. They're not going to be able to run it tonight. So this becomes entirely a Jordan Love game. Love, Watson, Golden, Kraft. And that's they have to try to go win a football game. And, they're not going to rush for more than 70 yards in this game. Probably 52 or something, I would predict. So it'll be like,
0: well, Falcons have a pretty good rush defense, you know. Aren't they pretty damn good?
1: Atlanta?
0: Yeah.
1: Number one in football.
0: There you go.
1: Number one rush defense, number 32 rush offense. So it's completely a Jordan Love game. They can tee off on him. Now, the Falcons put one of their better players, Terrell, on IR the other day. That hurts them a little bit. But, I mean, you can with that offensive line, they can probably get away with rushing 4, covering with 7, covering up those wideouts. You can certainly take away Watson or Golden or maybe both, whoever you want, and then make a guy like, you know, Sky Moore, Bo Melton, Beach. It's probably going to be another game where it's not pretty for Green Bay's offense. They're a ways away. This isn't going to get fixed overnight, Evo. You just don't throw in a couple of new guys on the offensive line and run everything on that side of the ball that you want to. They're going to be back to basic pass pro type situations tonight. They're not going to unleash anything new from a playbook standpoint or a blocking standpoint. This is going to be pretty rudimentary. If you're talking Burton, for example, at left guard, and then Belton at right tackle, and Monk's already the right guard. So you've got a well below average starter over there. Here's the thing to me that is concerning, right? I've told you since April that this might be how it looks. I mean, the general manager went on and on and on all spring about, oh, we love our depth. We love our depth was his quote time and time again, right? And I was like, you only drafted 6 guys. You got beat up like crazy in free agency. They lost, 10, 12 guys and signed a couple. So your depth was absolutely decimated through free agency. And then the fact you had traded away your 1 in the Parsons, you only had 6 draft picks when it was all said and done because you traded 2 to get the kicker at the end of the draft. Mm-hmm. It was the fewest draft picks tied for in franchise history. A lot of this was very predictable, Ebo. I could tell all summer that they said something entirely different. They love their running back room. They love the depth on the offensive line. Yada, yada, yada. You and I talked about this multiple times, Ebo. The three receivers, in essence, they picked out of the five from last year. They let Dobbs and Wicks walk. They came back with Watson, Golden, and Reed. And you and I talked about this number a ton, I remember, in the summer. I said that the combined average for those three guys in a season was 39 out of 51 games, and that's what they had played. They averaged 13 a pop, pretty much. It was 39 over 51. And now you may not see Reed again the rest of the year, and he'll have given you what? A game and two plays, three plays, whatever that was the other day.
0: Yeah.
1: So, Evo, their depth is not good. It's not going to get any better. You don't fix your depth on September 24th. So when you say, is it going to get better? I mean, it might get slightly better, but it's certainly not going to get dramatically better where you're talking about this offense back in the top 10 and stuff like that. They're going to have to win games this year with defense and special teams. That offense might be tricky all year, Evo.
0: Well, Rob, again, I mean, I've said it, and you just said it too. They're winning special teams and defense, which is crazy to say. Lynn Dickey was on the Bill Michaels show, and Packers, the most penalized team in the NFL. Lynn Dickey was talking about, you know, when my playing days, we weren't the greatest, but we were the least penalized team because of our coach, because of Bart Starr, because there was discipline. Rob, are the penalties? I mean, Matt LaFleur was on the podium the other day saying it was young and inexperienced players doing some bonehead things. What's the reality of the situation? Does it indeed come down to, again, coaching? Is all signs pointing to Matt LaFleur being the problem?
1: It is 100% coaching. You get out of life, you get out of a football game, what you preach from Monday to Saturday, and it's just not taken seriously enough in the building, Ebo. Even on, what was it, Monday, or I think it was Monday, where Matt said, yeah, we're going to have to take a look at that. You think? You think you need to look at that? 26 penalties in two games, 300 and...
0: You think?
1: What is it, 150? So 230, I'm just trying to do the math, 231 penalty yards, Ebo, in two games. They are on pace to obliterate, blow it out of the water. And again, it's only 217ths of the way through in terms of the games, Ebo. So we're at, 12% or something. Long way to go. But they are so far ahead of the curve, Ebo, to be the most penalized team in NFL history and the most penalty yards in NFL history. It's 10 a game, and it's like 85 yards a game from the 2011 Raiders. So, Ebo, the Packers are in the midst of blowing those numbers out of the water. And it's not just young guys, right? It's Tucker Kraft has had a couple. Bullard gets that boneheaded chirping penalty at somebody the other day. You're in year three now, Ebo. That's not a young player. I mean, your guy McCarthy, Mike Holmgren, Mike Sherman, a lot of these guys, what he yanked Bullard for a series or two to prove a point and teach him a lesson that this is just unacceptable. They've had holdings from veteran guys. Jordan Morgan had a killer one the other day. It's not just rookies and first-year guys on the field, guys making their first start. Now, some of that is certainly those. But, Evo, that's the whole league. Look around. Everybody's young, right? The average lifespan of a player is 4 years. So, really, Javon Bullard, if you're going under that criteria, he's into year three right now. Now, Bullard will play 8 or 10 years because he's a really good player. But, he's halfway home on the average NFL player, the length of time a guy plays in the league, Evo. So, no, it all comes back to coaching. It's what you preach. And I talked about this a little bit with you, I think, the other day. They were an average of seventh in Matt LaFleur's first 4 years, which lined up with Aaron Rodgers' 4 years in Green Bay, for least penalized in the league. So they were really on a good track. The last, since 2023, so the last 3 years, they plummeted to 21st, Ebo, once Rodgers left the building. And again, I'm not giving Rodgers all the credit for this, but he deserves some because he keeps guys in line. And now, obviously, this year, Ebo, they are so far and away dead last, 32nd across the board. Yeah, I heard Lynn Dickey. I wrote about it yesterday, too, afterwards, Ebo, that Dickey just trashed Matt LaFleur, and he was spot on for that. And Dickey's right. I grew up watching a lot of those Bart Starr teams, Ebo. They certainly weren't very talented. They got poor Bart Starr got murdered by that John Hadle trade where it left Bart Starr with no draft picks, his first few years on the job. But he coddled together a roster that at least was disciplined, Ebo, and played respectable football on that side. I mean, what Green Bay did from a penalty standpoint in New York against the Jets, well, that was downright embarrassing. So 12 penalties the first game, 14 against the Jets. We'll see what happens tonight. But I have said from the start, I just don't think they hammer on that enough right now, and it's playing out on the field.
0: Damn. Robbie, all right, before I ask you a Brewers question, I'm curious, what happens tonight in your opinion? Look in your crystal ball. What happens? Packers, Falcons.
1: I think a lot of people just look at Atlanta and say, what, 16 points in two games? They're 0-2. It should be a cakewalk. There is going to be nothing easy for the 2026 Green Bay Packers because they're not very good, Evo. That's the bottom line. I think it's close. I think it's competitive. The Falcons will be playing with their hair on fire because they are already at a tipping point as they hit week three. You go to 0-3 in this league, Ebo, and even though they're in that god awful NFC South where 8-9 won the division last year, if they go to 0-3 and 8-9 wins that division again this year, Ebo, you think the Falcons are going 8-6 from here? Probably not. They're going to look a lot better though, because I mean they've been playing with whatever, you know, a kid from Lodi in essence at quarterback the last 2 weeks. That's how god awful the quarterback has been in Atlanta. And now they've got at least a competent NFL starter. Penix isn't going to any Pro Bowls, Ebo, they're probably regretting that pick overall, but they will at least look like a serviceable and functioning NFL offense. And you're going to have to respect Bijan Robinson. You're going to have to respect the wide receivers, which is what I should have said, and it's going to open things up for Bijan Robinson because the quarterback can get those receivers the ball, Pitts and London and guys like that. You know, right now the tight end has one catch in two games, Ebo, and he had 90 catches last year when they actually had a real quarterback. So Penix is going to give them a lift. I think it's going to be close. I'm really tempted to pick an upset. I'm not going to. But I definitely think Atlanta covers, Evo. I'm going to say 24-20 Green Bay, but it's another nail biter right to the end.
0: Robbie, well, I can't wait to see what happens tonight. Robbie, last thing for you.
1: I don't know why I'm making you laugh so much today, Evo.
0: I'm like Stenovich. You know, Stenovich was on the podium and he was talking about Jacob Monk being in the blue tent. And then all the reporters are laughing about it. And then Stenovich was like cracking jokes about, you know, being the Undertaker, and he's laughing. I laugh so I don't cry, Rob. I think that's what Stenovich does. When things get stressful, I turn to comedy. Robbie, what could...
1: Packer football and Badger football come about 7:30 Saturday night, right?
0: Yeah. Robbie, though, also tonight we could see the Brewers hit the century mark, 100 wins. What's that mean if it does happen, potentially, for one Rob Reichel, lifelong Brewers fan?
1: Absolutely nothing.
0: I knew you were going to say that.
1: don't give a dang that they had however many wins at the All-Star break. I've already forgotten the number, 58 or whatever the heck it was. It's irrelevant, Ebo. Nobody cares. They are at a point. They've been to this point now so many years in a row. They are now at a place in that franchise where you've got to beat the Dodgers. You've got to beat the Phillies when you get to the postseason. You've got to beat the Padres, the Cubs, whoever it is you wind up lining up against. Can they do it? I'm not optimistic, but we shall see. But all this nonsense that happens, you know, from April to September is irrelevant. Heck, I even saw Christian Yelich yesterday say, hey, my regular season is irrelevant as long as I have a good postseason. Even though Christian Yelich hasn't had an RBI in the playoffs.
0: Hey, he just got a home run last night, Rob. Come on.
1: And he hasn't had an RBI in the playoffs since 74 at bats, Ebo, since 2018.
0: Correct.
1: Ebo, think about that.
0: Yeah.
1: He's gone eight years without a playoff RBI. That's pretty hard to do. You have the same amount of playoff RBIs as Christian Yelich in the last 8 years,
0: Ebo. Rob, so we've had
1: put that at the top of your resume. But no, Ebo, whatever. Like I've said many times through the summer, it's been a really fun summer. They give the fans everything they could want.
0: Summer of fun.
1: May, June, July, all the way up until now. Now it's time to do it in October.
0: Rob, you are a treasure and a treat, brother. We love you so much, Robbie. Hey, have a great weekend, okay? Let's see what happens tonight at Lambeau.
1: Should be a lot of fun tonight, Evo. We shall see. I'd like the fans to have an easy night and can try to beat traffic at, you know, midway through the fourth quarter with Green Bay up 31-6, it'd be nice for those people, but I do not see that happening whatsoever. This is going to be another nail biter, my friend.
0: Rob, much love, brother. Forbes.com, Conley Media, Rob Reichel on Twitter. We'll do it next week, brother. We love you, Robbie.
1: Have a great weekend, buddy. See you, thanks.
0: Robbie. Have you heard of fire and brimstone? Have you ever heard that it's so over? Abandon all hope, ye who enter here. And Rob does not give a damn about those 100 wins. Do something in the playoffs, right? Damn, Robbie. Damn. We'll come right back.

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9: All right, welcome back in. A little shorty, a little quickie right here. Brewers on the cusp of 100 wins. A guy, Steve from Monona, texted in and said, Brewers one win away from securing the best record in baseball for the second straight year. No easy feat. And what amazes me is the Brewers are last in the league in home runs. What? Brewers also the only team in baseball to have a winning record every month this season. Hell yeah. Let's go, dude. And get your score predictors in, too. A couple people picking the Falcons. 608-321-1670. Our guy, Nate. Nate Dogg. What's up, Nate?
10: Yo, I just got a question to ask you guys.
9: Yeah.
10: Are you ready for what may be the last meaningful regular season game for the Milwaukee Brewers tonight?
9: I am. I am ready. Here's the other question. How many people will be watching it? Well, I guess it's on at 5:05. Packers are at 7:15.
10: Yeah, it's before the,
9: yeah, it's before the game. Yeah, you have the,
10: they were smart about that.
9: They were. That was smart. Yeah. So, yeah, I am ready. It could be the last meaningful one. And it hit 100 on it, and we'll see what happens from there. Are you ready? Are you a Brewers fan or just a casual observer?
10: Casual, just because I've been living in Wisconsin for a decade now, and yeah. Plus the Royals suck.
9: Yeah, I know you were a Chiefs and a Royals guy. Yeah. Hey, at least got a World Series, though, right?
10: Yeah, true.
9: Yeah.
10: And you guys kind of shared in that with us because
9: a lot of Brewers
10: we had
9: there.
10: A couple of players for you guys and Yost.
9: Yeah. I remember that. Nate, do you have a score prediction for tonight?
10: I guess I'm going to be the overly optimistic one today. Go 31-10 Packers.
9: All right, you're in, brother. You're in, man. And yeah, well, you'll be watching the Brewers then, as a casual observer.
11: Maybe, maybe not.
10: Maybe.
9: Okay.
10: I'll be getting off work about that time, we'll see.
9: All right, man. Much love, man. You're a treasure and a treat, Nate.
10: All right.
9: See you, buddy.
10: All right, later, man.
9: That's a good point. Is this the last meaningful one? Line two, quick. Good morning.
12: Good morning, Ebo. This is the Pipeline from the North calling.
9: What's up, Troy? What's going on, man? What's happening?
12: Not much. I'm really going to move it up a little bit and jump on Nate's back. 31-17 Packers. I'm thinking sometimes when you don't think things are going to happen, like Robbie was saying, it might happen. So I made it to almost three quarters last week. I'm hoping to watch a full game this week. So we're all in.
9: Yeah, you texted me. That was funny. That was funny, man.
12: Hey, you know, this is what I ended up doing, Evil. I turned it off right before the end of the third quarter. Just had it. It's like, God, get a grip, Troy. Go outside, do something. And then my phone blew up about 15 minutes later. Are you watching? Are you watching? No, I'm not, but I'm going to turn it on now, and I watch the overtime.
9: And then you got the best part. You got the best part.
12: I got the best part.
9: Yeah.
12: I got to see him win. I got to see him win ugly and lose ugly all in the first 2 weeks.
9: Yeah.
12: But,
9: yeah.
12: I agree with Lau what Robbie said about Matt LaFleur. You kind of know my stance on him. Last week, total yards, 199. That's not going to win you many games. And 133 in penalties. That's not going to win you a lot of games.
9: Yeah.
12: And I'm hoping tonight they can turn it all around and
9: slump buster.
12: You know, start being some entertainment that we're used to.
9: This could give you the oomph. The oomph. Yeah.
12: That's right. That's right. And I will be watching the crew tonight. I don't know. I have a feeling some people are just ripping the Brewers. Wait till the Dodgers come to town. Remember, there are 12 teams that get into the playoffs, and everybody wants to do the exact same thing.
9: Yeah.
12: It's been a summer of fun, as you say, and hopefully it's going to be a fall of fun.
9: Yeah.
12: Too,
9: Troy, much love, brother. All right, you're in for the score. Hey, go right. Brewers. 100 wins coming up. Let's go.
12: Looking forward to it. All right, take
9: see
12: care, brother.
9: Much love, Troy. See you. All right, I'll take a little break here. Squeeze one in. Get your score predictors in. We'll be right back.

0: But I need all of you to stop what you're doing and listen.
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12: Hey, WKTY, I know you guys are dropping off here at top of the hour. Just a reminder, tonight's the night. Grant Bills doing the Wisco Sports Show live from Flipside 4 to 6. I'm coming. I'm going to be his roadie. I got the equipment, and I'm going to, again, be his roadie. He's the main act tonight. And then tomorrow morning, I'll be doing the show live from Flipside as well, 6 to 10 for Oktoberfest. Tapping of the Golden Can with Michelob Ultra. Royal Family swinging on through. A beautiful, beautiful breakfast buffet. Bloody Marys. Best staff around. Got some t-shirts to give away. And we're just going to have a damn good time, as we always do at Flipside. Cannot wait. Oktoberfest, baby. So again, tonight, 4 to 6, Wisco Sports Show, Grant Bills. Tomorrow, 6 a.m. to 10 a.m., Over the Line. Oktoberfest, let's go. And I'll be heading up a couple hours here to La Crosse. Can't wait. All right, we'll come back, talk some Packers. Game night. Thursday night football, Falcons at Lambeau. Let's go. Stick around, be right back.

0: We've got Wisconsin sports covered. 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The Zone. 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
1: Well, the Packers have their home opener tonight as they welcome in the Atlanta Falcons to Lambeau Field. Green Bay will go into that game not the healthiest, especially on the offensive line, as Zach Bakabuele will be done for the season after tearing his patella in Sunday's win over the Jets. And on the Packers' latest injury report, Aaron Banks is now ruled out. Here's more from head coach Matt LaFleur on his offensive line.
2: It's like putting a puzzle together. But that's the situation, and we got to do the best that we can to go out there and play winning football. So nobody cares about the circumstance. It is a circumstance, and you got to work around it.
1: Now, tackle Anthony Belton, who replaced Bakabuele in New York, popped up on the injury report with an elbow injury on Tuesday, but will play against the Falcons as he was a full participant yesterday. Kick coming at 7:15 tonight at Lambeau Field. Turning to Wisconsin, they'll head to Penn State this weekend to face the 13th-ranked Nittany Lions. The Badgers not won in Happy Valley since 2003 and enter as 10-point underdogs. Kick is coming Saturday at 4.
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1: The Brewers are now at 99 wins. That's after they would defeat the Phillies last night 4-1. Christian Yelich and Bryce Turing each hit solo shots. And starting pitcher Logan Henderson got the win. He allowed 4 hits and 1 run over 5 innings of work. And the Brewers' magic number for the 1 seed in the NL now sits at 2 over the Dodgers. It'll be Brewers and Phillies again tonight. First pitch at 5:05. For the Wisconsin Sports Zone Network, I'm Ebo.
0: Play it safe? Nah.
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1: Let me just fade this quick here and hit play on this. He's on his way to spread Wisconsin knowledge. Our guy Nick Olson, Badger 24/7 out of 24/7 Sports. Nick, good morning, bro. What's going on?
5: Evo, good morning, man. I'm really doing great. How about you, brother?
1: Well, I'm going to La Crosse after the show today. I'm going to do my show live for Oktoberfest tomorrow. We're going up there tonight.
5: Oh, okay.
1: So I'm excited, dude. We're going to have a little fun in La Crosse for Oktoberfest. Have you ever dabbled?
5: Man, there's so much going on in this great state. You know, obviously, I know you were talking a little Brewers earlier. You got Packers tonight, La Crosse, and some Badgers to get into, man. What a great time of year.
1: It's a great time to be alive. Any day you're not pushing daisies is a good day, Nick. You know this, Mo. You know this, bro. So, Nick.
5: I do.
1: When I turned my TV off on Saturday, it wasn't in disgust or angst or pain. I legitimately had fun watching Wisconsin football take it to Eastern Michigan. Well, the first quarter, not so much, but something Colton Joseph clicked in the second, and then when the game hit zero, I said, that was a really fun time. I can't believe I'm saying that. How did you feel when Wisconsin beat the brakes off of Eastern Michigan?
5: Evo, man, I'm glad, you know, to know you had fun. And quite honestly, like, with the opponent in mind, okay, obviously, I was impressed with the way that they responded to some of that early adversity. I mean, I don't know about, you know, if you were getting kind of texts or seeing tweets and things, but I can tell you firsthand, like, that first 6 or 7 minutes, I mean, my message board was going nuts, and not in a positive way. But the way that they truly dominated after that, and I would argue specifically looking like the offense that I think many fans pictured under Jeff Grimes with Colton Joseph. Obviously, the defense rolled too, but we kind of expected that. I would agree. You know, if you're a Badgers fan, I think it was fun. I mean, I'm not sure anything will paint it better than this, Ebo. I know we'll get into this game, but it was such a positive experience that the probably at least 50 or 60% of my readers and fans are now picking a win this weekend in State College.
1: But I've had some people message in too, like, hey, call me crazy, but I'm going upset. Well, okay, let me ask you this. You kind of got to go the way the quarterback goes. I mean, that's why they had the bidding war for Colton Joseph. That first quarter, I don't even know what the hell was going on in that first quarter. But what happened with Colton Joseph? What happened second, third, and the fourth quarter? Was comfortable in the offense, finding himself? Like, what happened, Nick?
5: Well, Evo, I think, frankly, it's going to sound simple, but, like, he played his game, which I think we've talked about even since spring, you know, when you'd ask me or in the fall, like, there were ups and downs, but when he's been at his best, like, he's probably the most electric. I mean, obviously that

0: mentality this week and how he kind of has that resolve after he throws an interception. And I know you will love this, Evo. He said, you know, I'm basically just like, F it, learn from it, and then get back to my game. And I think that he's shown that. I think he's settled in. I thought that actually the best part of that game to me, we know about his legs. We have talked about the deep ball. But it was that, I think it was late second and then like all of the third quarter, he took a lot of what the defense was giving, specifically in kind of that 5 to 15 yard range, Evo. That's where I've been looking for kind of more consistency. I thought he was terrific. And 400 total yards is nothing to sneeze at.
1: I think it was the best, the most passing yards for a Wisconsin quarterback at halftime for the first half.
0: Yeah. In history, and then I think it was, seventh or eighth all-time, like, for a game, plus the total yards matching the great Melvin Gordon for a game. Yeah. So, really good.
1: Well, the last quarterback to throw for over 300 yards in a game for Wisconsin, can you name him, Nick?
0: Would that have been Mertz?
1: Believe it or not. And I think I've said I want to ban this name because every time I hear it, I want to.
0: Oh, I know who it is. I know who it is.
1: You want to say it? Because I don't think I can bring myself to say it.
0: B. Locke?
1: Yeah, it was him, Braden Locke. It was Braden Locke,
0: man. You're gone.
1: I think it was against Purdue. It was against Purdue.
0: I remember
1: 52 to something or whatever it was.
0: Yeah, that was a fun one. I mean, he had a couple great plays in that one. But no, Evo, I'm actually really encouraged. And as we look a little bit ahead, you know, with Colton Joseph, like, I'll be honest, when people are saying, you know, hey, maybe this sounds crazy, that type of thing, like, I'll tell you, and it's a really fortunate kind of occurrence that, you know, I've been able to cover, not the Penn State program, but, like, that staff, a lot of those players.
1: Yeah, you were at Iowa State. Yeah, you were there.
0: Yeah, and so Matt Campbell, one of the best coaches to me, one of the best people you'll meet in this industry, but what has worked against them at times, Evo, is mobile quarterbacks. And who did he go against four times between Baylor and Kansas? But Jeff Grimes. Grimes' teams won at least two of those, perhaps three. So there is a familiarity there. Campbell had some great quotes about that, which I'll have out later today. But there's just a lot of kind of fun storylines, even beyond just the, hey, Big Ten opener, big game.
1: Yeah.
0: Penn State's missing their best offensive player outside of Rocco Beck, too.
1: Wow. Yeah. Is it injury? Is that what it was?
0: Yeah. Kobe Howard, great kid, has been a real success story for them. He's averaging about 29 yards a catch, which is ridiculous. But, yeah, unfortunately for, you know, obviously them and their program, he got dinged up last game. He was kind of questionable early in the week, but now I'm reading and it's been reported he's going to be out at least 2 to 3 weeks.
1: Damn. Well, speaking of injuries, we finally get injury reports with it being Big Ten season now. What's up with Abu Sama? Because he was on the field, he's warming up, he has helmet on, like he's ready to go. And then he was what happened with him playing against Eastern Michigan? And is he going to be playing here against Penn State?
0: Yeah, Evo, you know, I'm fortunate to be pretty close to that one, you know, so I was speaking with some sources over the weekend even. I was like, hey, this was, you know, a little bit surprising. Is everything seeming good? And so I think he was technically medically cleared to play. You know, I can confirm that. But I think they just figured, you know, frankly, let's not rush it. Let's not use him if we don't need to. It was, I'll call it, with respect to kind of specifics, like a short-term upper body injury. He was feeling good to go. He certainly could have if, let's say, they got down, you know, a couple scores and needed a spark. But I was standing there, actually, I think, your guy, Zach, I believe, asked a question. We were in the group and, you know, asking about his expectations for the weekend. No doubt from him that he expects to play. I've heard that source-wise as well. I'd be shocked if he's not going. I'd be pretty surprised if he's not the starter, Evo. I think he's all cleared, and it was just a little bit of a maybe a safety net for a game or so.
1: Well, and you bring up, too, the fact that there's a bunch of Iowa State guys there. Was it 23, 24 went from there to Penn State? Whatever it was.
0: So I was there through 23, and then obviously, yeah, a lot of these guys have, you know, come in the last year or so. Yeah. So, of course, there's still some, you know, guys that have been there from Penn State, but I think he brought, like 22, like 24 players.
1: Something
0: and
1: like that. Well, Van Dinter.
0: A lot of them play huge roles.
1: Yeah, Van Dinter wasn't one of them. He seemed a little, because our Kate Fox sat down with him, had a little interview. He seemed a little like a chip on his shoulder over it and wanted to get after him. Then Abu Sama, obviously going to his former team. How big, you know, what's this matchup looking like for you, Nick, since you got a lot of familiarity with those Iowa State guys and this and that? What's

0: What's the matchup looking like for Penn State? Does Wisconsin have a chance?
1: Yeah, no, unquestionably they do, Ebo. I mean, I think that Coby Howard injury is actually massive. You know, Penn State has pretty big talent even outside of him. I'd specifically look at the tight end position. Ben Bramer, I think you'll see him playing on Sundays at some point. He was a huge add for Iowa State at the time. They've got a young wideout, Zay Robinson, who I also covered for a while. Again, young, though, inexperienced, but very explosive. Like, they have some options. But you were asking about Sama for the Badgers, Ebo. I just feel like the health of Wisconsin is trending up. I mean, outside of, you know, a couple guys that obviously, I think DiMaggio was already ruled out. You know, we'll see about Malachi Coleman and things. But, like, Mandel's back. You know, Sama, I expect to see Posa, Hilton. Obviously, Haywood's back now. I just think this could be that spot. You know, obviously, Big Ten opener for both these teams. It's going to be a level up for a lot of these guys. The spread's actually going down, you know, in favor of Wisconsin. I just think that if Joseph is able to take care of that football, utilize his legs, and Jeff Grimes can scheme some of those veteran wide receivers open, like, I have this as a one-score game, you know, kind of at most going into the fourth. And even some of my great Penn State colleagues have said the same, too. You know, Penn State is very they're good, they're talented, but I'd say more than anything, Ebo, they're well-coached, they're disciplined. I think the talent disparity is not necessarily crazy high and kind of a huge difference between the teams. So I think this is a great chance, especially for Fickell, quite honestly, to get kind of that signature win this fall to really instill some momentum.
0: I mean, let's get nuts. Let's say Wisconsin goes and wins for the first time, I think, since 2003 in Happy Valley. If that's the case, and is this Fickell's biggest win?
1: To me, it'd be no question.
0: Yeah.
1: Absolutely, it would be against, like I said, I don't know if people have them as like a title contender, but there's no question, a good team, really good program, great coach on the other side. You opened as 10 or 11 point underdogs on the road at night. I would say no question. And to me, as long as, you know, the wheels don't fall off, like, I think that would set you up in a really nice spot for the rest of fall, too.
0: I can't wait. And it's
1: not crazy. Like,
0: I know. It's not crazy.
1: No, right now. But, like, you know, I think there was, for example, the Notre Dame game. I didn't see a lot of picks, a lot of optimism. But, like, if you're truly, you know, digging in, which I know you are, you turn the TV off, you were excited after last week. Like you said, like, the matchup is there. There's a reason this isn't like a 15 or 20 point differential, even on the road. In fact, when you take off the 3 points for home field, people think this could be a 6 or 7 point game. I think that's pretty fair. You take your chances with that.
0: All right, Nick. I can't wait to see it all unfold. I'm intrigued again. Wisconsin has intrigued me after their big one.
1: I'll be there, Ebo. My first trip out there, brother.
0: Well, listen, we need to have you planned out where you're going to eat yet?
1: haven't planned it, but I have gotten a few recommendations. I'm hoping to grab a bite with a couple media friends on Friday, man. But I'm fired up.
0: Yeah.
1: You know, I think I was counting. I've been to like 11 or 12 spots in the Big Ten and have not done this one yet. I'm really excited.
0: All right, we need the full report, and I know we will, of the food review. All right? We need the full report for the food when you get back, okay? Nick, and they had some good – well, what was the recruiting like? I saw you put some stories up there about the recruiting for Wisconsin football, too. Want to brush on that real quick if you feel so obliged?
1: I would love to. This is awesome. We didn't even rehearse it. So this is great because I had a nugget I wanted to drop. So just in general, it was a pretty good visit weekend last weekend, actually, for football and basketball. You know, they all had a few guys, a couple big names to watch. Hank Doyle, a four-star in this state. Elijah Willis, a high three-star defensive tackle in 28. But I did want to give you the heads up that Wisconsin, you know, can you imagine, like, obviously a lot still has to play out, right? But if Wisconsin gets this win and then they're able to secure this player that I'm about to mention. So they are top four for a composite five-star player right now, Ebo, and he is announcing within the next 2 weeks. Name's Jelani George, an edge rusher from Arizona. Like I said, still work to do, but there were four schools listed, and I would have Wisconsin in that top three, probably the top two, along with Washington, and then Auburn's fighting to be in the mix as well. So just, you know, remember, check the boards a little bit and kind of keep an eye out these next couple of weeks, because they're battling. And if they're able to land a player like that and win, or I'd say even play a great game this Saturday, I think the arrow would be trending up.
0: Nick, all right, last thing for you, my man. NFL-related. NFL-related.
1: I know where it's going.
0: Caleb Williams, I kind of described him as he's a performative male. Like, he's a performative male. Give him a little matcha tea. Give him a little Netflix, cuddles with his mom, you know. Give him a little attention on the field. He is very good at what he does, though, a quarterback. Performative male. What, from when Caleb went down, because you are a Bears fan, when he went down to what we know now, take us through the range of emotion as a Bears fan.
1: So that was a crazy weekend. Obviously, the Badgers game, I was taking part in a family wedding that night. Oh. Then we're watching Bears Sunday with some family. And I'll be honest, Ebo, and you know about this. Like, you know, I'm a diehard Bears fan, but I don't let this stuff get to me too much. We finally have a QB. I happen to be a big fan of the guy. And watching that in that moment, that is the lowest I've been as a fan in a long time. Like, I could feel the emotions wrapping. I was saying to Vivi, like, hey, I'm not going to be happy today. You know, it was that bad.
0: Well,
1: yeah. And then I remember would have been what, about 23, 24 hours later, I'm walking up to the presser Monday, the Badgers presser, and I get the Ian Rappaport and Tom Pelissero update. And I start texting the boys and my mom and the fam. Hey, I think I might just be our.
0: Yeah.
1: With Kate Fox about it, she was right there too. Asking me about it, I said, I think I'm going to be okay because Caleb's okay.
0: Yeah, there you go. And, hey, Packer fans aren't okay because we got a guy named Matt LaFleur, another performative kind of male. But, yeah. Well, Nick, if people want to get a hold of all your stuff, how can they do so, my friend?
1: Great segment, Ebo. I appreciate it. Badger247, we got a 50% off promo going right now. Fresh content every single day of the year. Really looking forward to some live coverage, my friend.
0: Nick, much love, dude. And have fun at Happy Valley. Let us know where you eat, and let's see Wisconsin steal a win and see what happens with the Bears for you. Okay, brother? Much love, man.
1: Hey, Ebo, thank you, man. See have you, fun. And I will say I think Packers win tonight.
0: So do I. Thanks, Nick. We love you. See you, buddy.
1: Thanks, Ebo.
0: See you, man. Bye-bye. Nick Olson, we love that guy. He's awesome. And, yeah, I think the Packers, well, maybe. I'm going to air that out a little bit. I still got here till 10. All right, thanks to Nick. Line two. Thanks for waiting on hold. Who do we got?
2: Well, you know, if Nick's on.
0: I knew it was you. I knew it was you. I could feel it. That's why I didn't go to break. What's up, Vagabond?
2: Just lingering here in the shadows.
0: Just laying in the weeds.
2: No doubt in his mind that the Badgers can win this game.
0: No doubt.
2: Zero doubt.
0: What do you think? Do you have doubt?
2: He backpedaled. No doubt it can be a one-score game going into the fourth quarter. Great. We're going to compete, man. And you know what, Ebo?
0: Yeah.
2: The silver lining for the Badger season is if this game goes wrong. Right? So I do think the Badgers can get Penn State. I think Matt Campbell's been an overrated head coach for a long, long time. I love the way he built the program at Iowa State, but I just don't think you can replicate what it means to build a program in a blue-collar state and compete, you know, in a system that they had. It was very similar to, you know, Wisconsin in 2008, right? Iowa State's kind of like that same mold.
0: Mm-hmm.
2: Just, you know, with an acceptance rate of 97%. So you could let literally, you could even let Tyler Hero into that school if
0: Whoa.
2: You needed to. Or Tyrese Halliburton.
0: Whoa.
2: Both of them could have went there. Yeah. You can let guys that can't spell their last name into school if you coach at Iowa State. Penn State's a little different, and so we'll see if this guy can level up the next game. I have zero belief in Matt Campbell as the head coach at Penn State, so I think Wisconsin can win. However, the silver lining with Luke Fickell is if it goes off the rails, you know what he can say at the press conference on Monday, Ebo?
0: What's that?
2: The season starts now.
0: The season starts now.
2: It's beautiful. It's really an intelligent way to kind of frame being a head coach. You can always just go back to the season starts now after a horrific event, you know, on a football field. So
0: sure. Well, it's a day by day league, right? Like the season starts anew every day. You can make that argument as well as do.
2: Yep.
0: We're going 1-0.
2: College football is fun. You get really bad teams upsetting, you know, the media darlings, the ESPN darlings all the time. And I think Wisconsin's due. we are due. We've been very close under Luke Fickell a number of times. Last time we played Penn State, I think it was at Camp Randall. I think we had a lead going into the fourth quarter or close to it. And I almost got kicked out of the stadium for standing up because you're not supposed to stand at Camp Randall. We were in that game. If what's his name doesn't throw a pick six, boom.
0: Yeah.
2: We have a chance to bring home that W. So long story short, Badgers have a chance, but the silver lining is no matter what happens, right, either we get a big win and Fickell can pop his chest out at the press conference, or we can lose and he can say, you know what, guys? The season starts now.
0: Hey, let me ask you this. Do the Packers, what's your feeling tonight for the green and gold against the Atlanta Falcons? People very confident, optimistic that the Packers are going to roll. I don't know. What do you think?
2: I'm going to go 22-16 Packers.
0: All right. It's not going to be easy is what you're saying.
2: It's going to be weird, right? The game's at Lambeau. What's the weather like tonight, Lambeau Field? Do we have a live? Has anybody called in live from the parking lot? I know we got a couple listeners there. I imagine they're
0: where's Brito?
2: Close.
0: We gotta get Samantha Brito on. Savannah Brito. Where's Brito at? I'll message her. Hey, what's the weather for?
2: Yeah,
0: we're messaging right now.
2: Need someone to call in live from the lot. What time do they open on game days? You know, Evo?
0: I didn't get there pretty. I don't know the exact time. I didn't get there pretty early and start partying. I don't think they're. I don't know.
2: All of us suckers and losers that are sitting here working our day jobs, and just imagine there's just an army of Packer fans just going at it in Lambeau Field as we speak right now, getting ready for Thursday Night Football. Man, there's nothing better. We got like 10 days straight in the upper Midwest of like 65-degree high with a low of 52.
0: Mm.
2: This is – soak it in, fellas. This is the absolute best time of the year. So if you're listening in the Green Bay – in the Lambeau lot right now, man – soak it in,
0: well,
2: get after it,
0: okay.
2: And let's get it done, no matter what it looks like on the field.
0: I'll let you hang up. I have a person live on scene right now at Lambeau, okay?
2: Perfect.
0: All right,
2: yep.
0: Thanks, Vega.
2: We'll
0: we love you, buddy.
2: Later.
0: See you, man. Now we go live to Lambeau. Bill Michaels.
3: What's going on, man?
0: Bill, what's the big unit? What's up, Bill?
3: I'm literally across the street from Lambeau Field. right by lot 19. I'm in Home Field Pub and Grill. We're set up and ready for the show and then ready for the postgame show. And I left the house about 4:30 this morning. So, and then I will be arriving in La Crosse at 4 a.m., 4:30 this morning. And then I will be imbibing with you at about 8 a.m. tomorrow morning and then doing the show and then passing out.
0: You
3: so.
0: Truly are a road warrior, Bill.
3: Yeah.
0: You know that?
3: Yeah. So, yeah. No, the weather up here, not bad at all as far as the forecast goes for tonight. So. It's coming up here this morning. It was about 55. It's going to get up to about 62 to 69 today, somewhere
0: nice.
3: There. They say a feel-like temperature of 69.
0: Mm.
3: And then tonight, it's not going to be bad. So it's going to drop a little bit, but most of the time it's going to be partly cloudy, I think, and it's going to get down to about 55 degrees tonight.
0: How's the back holding up, Bill? How's your back
3: the
0: doing?
3: Back is good. Very I good. Was a little nervous about lifting some of the equipment, but I had a little bit of help thanks to Jason and the staff over here at Home Field.
0: Good, and they came out
3: and got me, but no, the back is good. I am now equidistant on both legs. So I was about an inch and a half short on one of my legs. I thought I was going to have to wear those black Skechers for a while, but I don't have
0: the
3: to.
0: The shape ups are. Hey, Bill, is Matt LaFleur going to be standing on two legs tonight? What do you think? How are you feeling about the Packers?
3: I'm looking around the bushes to see if Matt LaFleur's got a sniper aiming at me. That's what I want to see because I have been on the I don't know what the hell you're doing bandwagon. And then after Lynn Dickey's interview, which went viral, and Lynn Dickey called him out for being undisciplined. I got to imagine they're not real happy with us right now. But, hey, look, I'm driving up today. Nobody nationally is getting it that the offensive line is this in disarray.
0: Yeah.
3: They keep talking about Jordan Love's completion percentage and the inability to run the football, and it's all about Josh Jacobs. And it's like, no, it's not. It's that when you can't block up front, I was texting back and forth with Ross Tucker yesterday,
0: mm-hmm.
3: and Ross said, go back and look at this and this and this and this. There was one play where Bako Biwelli and the guard who was playing guard at the time, I can't remember off the top of my head because they were switching them in and out. But they both blocked towards the end to set up the edge when the edge rusher dropped into coverage and the defensive tackle came unblocked.
0: Mm.
3: Nobody picked him up. And then you've got another one where Sean Ryan and Aaron and Banks went after the same guy, and it left the nose tackle open. It's the disarray of, like, he texted me, he said, who's, it's Butkus is the coach, and, like, who's coaching them to do this? and not recognize what defenses are doing. So the confusion up front has been somewhat astounding. And I've seen it, you know, when you watch the All-22, but it's just astounding that I said this the other day, and I don't know if you agree or disagree. Not everybody on this offensive line can be bad. You've got to have one guy that knows what he's doing.
0: You would think.
3: So is it just an unbelievable lack of talent, or do you got a guy up there, you know, who's your coach playing checkers when everybody else is playing chess?
0: Yeah, well, you'd think of all the people that play line in college football the way through to the pros, yeah, you'd think you'd be able to find better people that are good, right?
3: Right.
0: You would just think. So what? I would assume they're good. So what is it then?
3: Right? I've been saying that at this point in time, I'd have to start looking at Butkus. And we all know, and I've said this before, and you guys have talked about it, LaFleur doesn't have a propensity to fire anybody. He said it was the hardest day of his life when he had to fire Joe Barry. Joe Barry, that would have been the easiest fire ever. Been like, Joe, it's a results-oriented business. Here's a bus pass. Get the hell out. You know? And then to say, well, you know, God, it was so tough with Rich and Bisaccia not wanting to come back. But we can see the results.
0: Mm-hmm.
3: Look how good the special teams are now. And they are actually staying in their zones. And there's tenacity. And every time it's like death, taxes, and penalties for a special teams unit. You don't have that so far this year. So. Yeah. I'm just like, you know, Matt, sometimes you really do need to can somebody and show that you actually have a pair of testicles that aren't pre-trim, you know? So I'm leaning more and more and more towards, you know, it trickles down. It really does. What your message is at the top trickles down to everybody else. And if your message is chaos and unpreparedness, then everybody else is going to
0: be. Also thinking about this. I was talking to Rob Reichel about this. The timeline even adds up is when the penalties started to become an issue and not holding guys accountable with Matt LaFleur, under Matt LaFleur, is the same time that Aaron Rodgers no longer is with the Packers.
3: Yeah.
0: Aaron Rodgers, you know, we know what he does. He puts people in the doghouse, if you're not on the same page. He leaves, what happens? It becomes just uncontrolled chaos, I guess, happening at Lambeau.
3: Exactly. And that's been the MO. And right now they are the most penalized team in the league. Now, tonight you've got a team coming in that you should beat. And you should beat probably by 10 or more. I picked, actually, Atlanta tonight to cover. I think it's a 5.5-point spread. I picked Atlanta to cover. I don't see this as being a comfortable game because they're not winning in the trenches. The only thing I'm hanging on to, and I'll be done with you, but the only thing I'm hanging on to is that when they move Anthony Belton out to the right tackle, like that's his position, like maybe he then goes, okay, I can be that big, giant, tank-ass road grader that they wanted that can really kind of morph into being a tackle, and then maybe the interior starts to just fold in, you know, and starts to get better with familiarity. But beyond that, I'm...
0: Well, it's not going to be easy because when's the last time it was easy for the Packers?
3: Exactly. It's been a long time.
0: What was the easiest game last year for the Packers? I don't think there really was one.
3: No, they...
0: And even before Micah Parsons was hurt.
3: Yeah, they just haven't looked really good in a while. And they just, God, we can sit here and talk about them forever, but there's just so many things that I would look at and I'd go, you know, I can look at a lot of different things in regards to how this team plays, but it all keeps coming back to me, like, where is the preparedness? I mean, you talked about the best games they played last year. The best two games were the first two.
0: Yeah.
3: Detroit
0: and
3: Washington.
0: And Washington,
3: because they came out and you're like, whoa. And that's when my whole perception changed. I'm like, God, this team could go on a run. They could win their first 8 or 9 games. And then came the Browns. And you took it right in a corn.
0: Oof.
3: It's like, come on, man. Really? And then the clock mismanagement in the game against Dallas the following week, it was just like, okay, we're back to a 40-40 tie. Yeah, I know, right?
0: It hasn't been easy, so
3: that's
0: why wouldn't it be easy tonight?
3: Kissing your sister, that's putting your tongue in her mouth and then really realizing it's your sister after the fact.
0: Good thing I don't have any sisters. Bill!
3: Right.
0: That's right. Hey, we'll see you tomorrow at Flipside, right?
3: Oh, God, yeah. I'm going to be so slap happy. I'm going to need everything from a Red Bull to a beer and everything else in between.
0: No, I'll get you both, all right?
3: Much love, Bill.
0: Much love, man.
3: All right,
0: see you, buddy. There he goes, Bill Michaels, live from Lambeau. You'll get 4 hours of him coming up here, all right? I still got a half hour left. Thanks for dropping it. What a segment. Went from Nick Olsen to Vagabond John to the big unit, Bill Michaels. That was incredible stuff right there. Amazing. All right, we'll take a little break here. Stick around. Be right back.

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0: Don't forget to get your score predictors in. No one's hit one yet this year. I would love for you to get it right. Let's see. A couple people are picking the Falcons. But our guy Cody, he texted in at 608-321-1676. I'm a Falcons fan, and I don't have any confidence, especially with the lame porcelain doll at quarterback. Packers will stump them, most likely. You know, talking with the Bill Michaels there, when was the last time that it was easy for the Green Bay Packers? It's been a long time. Again, like Bill had said, and you got to go back to the start of the 2025 season when they took down the Lions 27-13 and then the Commanders 27-18. That was it. That was over a year ago. And all we heard all offseason, we're going to get better at closing out games. That's our A1 important for us, closing it out. Well, they definitely didn't do that against the Vikings, but they found a way to win against the Jets. But that was despite Matt LaFleur. That was the, and this is crazy to say, that was the special teams and the defense, Lucas Van Ness. That's, when's the last time you said special teams? And I'm not talking like a Mason Crosby field goal, or the special teams was the reason why we won. Sky Moore. Sky Moore. Yeah, Falcons aren't good, but Rob Reichelon earlier today talking about they're going to be playing with their hair on fire. You know, you're already staring down the barrel. You're under the gun, staring down that barrel. 0-2. Hell, Packers almost 0-2, but almost don't count. Close only counts in horseshoes and hand grenades, right? Browns. Kevin Stefanski was the coach of the Browns last year. Browns beat the Packers 13-10. Remember that? That was a year ago, three days. Stefanski was talking with the media leading up as he's a head coach for the Falcons. Now take a listen. He was asked, hey, beating the Packers a year ago in this week, can you take away anything from that? And then he gets really complimentary on Jordan Love. Take a listen.
1: I don't think so. I got a ton of respect for Coach LaFleur and what they do. They've done it at a high level over many years. I think the quarterback's outstanding. I mean, he can make every throw imaginable. His arm talent live is really, really impressive. So it's a great group. John Gannon, defense coordinator, is somebody that I know really well. I know what he's about, and I think he's doing a really, really outstanding job with that group. So it's a huge challenge because they're well coached, and I think they have good players really at every level.
0: John Gannon. Stefanski saying, no, I can't. I'm not taking anything away from what happened last year. You can't. But he was very complimentary of Jordan Love. He can make any throw, make all the throws. Matt LaFleur, when are you going to let Jordan Love be unleashed? Instead of handing the ball off to Chris Brooks every time, when are we going to get a Jordan Love unleashing? 608-321-1670. Line 4, good morning.
2: Hey, it's Darnell.
0: Hey, Darnell, how are you?
2: Hey, I'm doing well. How are you doing?
0: You sound a little subdued today.
2: I'm tired. I'm tired. I'm getting up there in age.
0: I'm tired, man.
2: I mean, once you get to the fourth day of the week, you know, it's Thursday. You're over the hump, but you're still not quite there. You know what I mean? It's just kind of like, meh. All right.
0: I mean, I'm going to lacrosse after this. I'm helping the Grant Bills, the Wisco Sports Show at Flipside Bar. Then we're doing Oktoberfest tomorrow morning from 6 to 10.
2: Okay, so you might have a little bit of a different week. That's fair.
0: I'm tired. I don't know what it means, dude. No, but I feel you.
2: Especially I got 31-17 pack, just Ooh. To let you know.
0: Okay, I'll put you in. 31-17. Darnell, 31-17. All right, you're in.
2: Misplaced optimism, but whatever.
0: Well, did I see you tweet out, was it last week or 2 weeks ago, that you're just like, I don't, and maybe you called in and said this too, that maybe you just don't have it in you anymore to be all
2: yeah,
0: in the Packers?
2: Yeah, about that. Yeah. I mean... I can't let them ruin my weekends anymore. Yeah. I'm too old for that. You don't get that much time with your kid. You don't realize that until you have them and you're like, you know, work all the time and whatnot. Mm-hmm. But those weekends are sacred, man. So you can't let, you know, an offensive line that couldn't stop a cold, you know, ruin your weekend. So, well,
0: it's like the movie The Joker. Once you realize it's not a tragedy, it's a comedy, then, you know, then it's fun.
2: I will say, watching last week, expecting a loss to the Jets was definitely, like, a little bit freeing, where I'm like, all right, you know, I can kind of laugh at the fact that we had two season-ending injuries in the first 5 minutes of the game and then didn't score a touchdown, really a good touchdown, until the end of the game. I don't know. It was a little freeing, I will say.
0: It was a little freeing. Well, Darnell, last thing before I let you go, do you have any hope for Wisconsin taking down Penn State at Happy Valley?
2: No, not really.
0: No.
2: Free
0: yourself.
2: It'd be cool, but, you know, they had a good game last week against a directional school. That's awesome.
0: It was fun.
2: Super stoked. It was fun. Yeah, it was fun, but, you know, we still had some issues with our offensive line against a directional school, and we're going to have to go up against a Big Ten school now that's top 20 ranked. I don't know. I don't see it going well, but, you know, Badgers have surprised me before, so maybe they can do it again.
0: Yeah. Hey, free your mind and the rest will follow, okay? Free your mind from the shackles of sports that binds you, all right?
2: Yeah, I'm locked in on the Brewers here at this point.
0: Yes, hell yeah.
2: So,
0: 100 wins tonight, loading. Let's go.
2: Should be.
0: Darnell, you're a treasure and a treat, brother. We love you.
2: Yeah, have a good one.
0: I see you. There you go. Free your mind and the rest will follow, all right? Don't be so shallow. All right, phone calls hanging. We got to take a little break here. We'll come right back soon.

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17: Our little shorty right here. Some people trying to hopefully get their score predictors in their opinion. Don't forget, going up to La Crosse Oktoberfest. Grant's show 4 to 6 tonight. Flip side, mine tomorrow, 6 to 10. Line 1, good morning. What do we got?
18: Hey, real quick, did the Brewers get the win last night?
17: Hell yeah, 99, baby. 100 loading the night, yeah. Seth.
18: All right, dude. That's so awesome, man. I'm stoked for that.
17: Let's go, dude.
18: No, I was just going to call in with my score predictor for... are we doing both Packers and Packers?
17: I was just doing Packers, but for extra credit, you can put your Wisconsin one in.
18: Yeah, I'll just do both. Why not?
17: Hit me with it.
18: So I think the Packers will win 27-17.
17: All right.
18: And I think Bucky will pull off an upset 31-30.
17: 31-30? Dude, we would be going nuts. We'll go nuts.
18: Wouldn't that be dope?
17: Ugh. That'd be the biggest win in Luke Fickell's career as Wisconsin's head coach. It'd be amazing.
18: Yeah, it probably would be, yeah.
17: Yeah, sign of things to come, hopefully. Seth?
18: I hope so.
17: Brewers win tonight, 100, loading.
18: Hell yeah.
17: Hell yeah, right, man. Much love, man. See you, Seth. Line 2, good morning.
0: Morning.
17: Wow. Morning. Nate, all the way up in Shawano. How you been, bro?
0: So things are starting to come full circle. I am actually going to be going back to work for the place I was when I first started calling your show.
17: No way. Same time? Different time?
0: Yep, same time. So I'll be getting done at 7 with a nice, like, 30, 40-minute drive home.
17: Wow. Look at that. And then we can get our daily morning. Yeah.
0: Exactly. You know, I feel like I've been missing something in my soul lately.
17: I know. I was thinking about you the other day. I'm like, I haven't heard from Nate in forever, man. Morning.
0: So, really quick, as far as with the Packers go, I know Bill made a comment about penalized team and stuff like that. There hasn't been management accountability for this team for years. And it goes even further back than Matt LaFleur. It's always been they've had to govern themselves, and right now it doesn't seem like we have that guy that's going to put players in their place. And that's what we need. We need leaders that are going to be old school and put stupidity into its place. Yeah. Because the flags from this past week were absolutely ridiculous. I couldn't even shake my head enough. It started hurting my neck. I was getting whiplash. But with all that being said, that Vikings game was absolutely horrible. The beginning of this game was pretty bad. But, you know, you got to take lessons from life and realize that no matter how bad something starts, what it could turn into.
17: Yeah.
0: So I flipped off a sign years ago.
17: Yeah, you flipped off a Waukesha sign in Shawano.
0: So, before I called you, I just had a good 20-minute in-person conversation with G-Dub that I ran into up in Kashina.
17: Nice.
0: And then as I'm leaving, I get a message from Dougie that goes, hey, did I just see you?
17: The Waukesha twins. You flicked off the street sign that had their name on it. They wanted to beat your ass. And now, we're all friends.
0: And then I told G-Dub that I haven't come to the March Madness thing because I haven't had any alcohol in 3 years and I don't want to feel weird. And he goes, nobody gives this crap.
17: Yeah.
0: I almost cussed. I had to be good.
17: Yeah.
0: He goes, nobody cares. You better be there this year.
17: Yeah.
0: So,
17: Gregapalooza,
0: you know, no matter how bad it starts, it's going to turn out really great. So even though we got walloped by the Vikings, that was just the beginning. That was the beginning, man. It's a long season.
17: We've only just begun.
0: No aspirations.
17: I love it.
0: We are gonna win 2 trophies in this calendar. Well, not calendar. In the next 12 months, we're gonna win 2 trophies.
17: Yeah, yeah.
0: Maybe 3. The Bucks might get a consolation prize.
17: Well, Nate, what a phone call. Wait, nice to have you back too. Well done.
0: And my score is 23-17 for the good boys.
17: You're in. Thank you, Nate. Thank you.
0: All right.
17: Thank you. See you, buddy.
0: See ya.
17: He went from quiet riot, bang your head. We've only just begun. We've only just begun. The season is still fresh. The Packers are 1-1. They did win.
19: We've only just begun.
17: We've just started. Hope springs eternal. Hope springs eternal for the Packers. Okay. A nice tune-up for them on the Falcons tonight. All right, phone calls, hang on. We got to take one break. We'll be right back.

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15: All right, we got time for one last phone call, and it's the best for last. Sasquatch Mike, what's up, dude?
16: Good morning, man. Thanks for taking the call, and I know we don't have a lot of time.
15: Yeah,
16: that last call was good. I love the Carpenters, by the way, and I'm being serious when I say that.
15: Same.
16: Most underrated, laughed at group. I thought the woman had the most beautiful voice. And I'll be honest with you.
15: Yeah.
16: I had my dog put down after 21 years. Yeah, back in May, and a Carpenters song came on the radio. Man, in fact, we only just begun, and I swear to God, I cried like a baby.
15: I remember you telling me that. I remember you telling me that, Mike. Yeah, I remember you telling me.
16: Yeah, it's. I love the Carpenters. It's just that old music is the best, man. Yeah. This new crap of today. But real quick, that last call, I'm glad he's optimistic, but let me put everybody back to reality here. I think the Brewers absolutely could win the World Series, and I hope they do. That's good for you guys.
15: Yeah.
16: But the Packers, their offensive line is atrocious. And, I don't think there's a team in the history of Super Bowls that has had a bad offensive line that ever won. There's teams that had, maybe mediocre quarterbacks, but their lines of defense and offense were stout with other good players around them. But I just don't think the Packers, Jordan Love's either going to get hurt or he's running for his life the whole season.
15: Well,
16: he's, I just... I'm not buying it.
15: Mike, last 30 seconds, last word. What do you got? Anything else?
16: Packers are winning tonight.
15: Okay, good. Good, good, good.
16: And one last thing, yep. AI data centers, they're all about us, man. It's for all our us. Once they turn on this digital ID, it's to monitor and sequence all of the information for the people. And everyone's worried about the water. That should be the least your worries. Way
15: your
16: more
15: personal freedom is gone. Mike, we love you, buddy. See you, man.
16: Love you, man. Talk to you later. Bye.
15: There he goes, Mike. Sasquatch Mike. All right, don't forget, Grant Bills, Wisco Sports Show tonight, Flipside from 4 to 6. I'll be his roadie. I'll be there. I know a bunch of listeners coming out. Come on down. And then tomorrow for 6 a.m. to 10 a.m. at Flipside, Over the Line. Kate Fox running the board. Kate Fox, where are you? Where are you, Kate? All right, we'll see you guys tomorrow at Flipside Lacrosse Oktoberfest. Packers tonight, go Pack, go.

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2: Well, the Packers have their home opener tonight as they welcome in the Atlanta Falcons to Lambeau Field. Green Bay will go into that game not the healthiest, especially on the offensive line, as Zach Bacabuele will be done for the season after tearing his patella in Sunday's win over the Jets. And on the Packers' latest injury report, Aaron Banks is now ruled out. Here's more from head coach Matt LaFleur on his offensive line.
3: It's like putting a puzzle together. But that's the situation, and we got to do the best that we can to go out there and play winning football. So nobody cares about the circumstance. It is a circumstance, and you got to work around it.
2: Now, tackle Anthony Belton, who replaced Bacabuele in New York, popped up on the injury report with an elbow injury on Tuesday, but will play against the Falcons as he was a full participant yesterday. Kick coming at 7:15 tonight at Lambeau Field. Turning to Wisconsin, they'll head to Penn State this weekend to face the 13th-ranked Nittany Lions. The Badgers, not one in Happy Valley since 2003, and enter as 10-point underdogs. Kick is coming Saturday at 4.
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2: The Brewers are now at 99 wins. That's after they would defeat the Phillies last night 4-1. Christian Yelich and Bryce Turing each hit solo shots. And starting pitcher Logan Henderson got the win. He allowed four hits and one run over five innings of work. And the Brewers' magic number for the one seed in the NL now sits at 2 over the Dodgers. It'll be Brewers and Phillies again tonight. First pitch at 5:05. For the Wisconsin Sports Zone Network, I'm Ebo.

0: able to, you know, hit shots down the field. They were able to do ball control. They were able to run the foot. I mean, every facet of that game contributed to that score. They're not going to be able to do that against Penn State. I think if you beat Penn State, you're going to have to beat them with probably two or three turnovers, not turning the ball over yourself, and ball control offense and keeping that defense on the field. That's the only way you're going to beat Penn State. Now, can it be done? Sure. But I don't see the Badgers doing that.
1: For the Badgers right now, I think they need to get one win between Michigan State and Penn State before their bye week. If they go 1-1 before that, they go into the bye week, and the conversation changes from, is this a horrible team? Is Luke Fickell going to be fired? To, you guys, we might make a bowl game. Now, if we go 0-2, Bill, I think that is a deep, deep dark alley that nobody, no sports radio talk host, no national talk host wants to even have to go down if the Badgers are an 0-2.
0: Right. Correct. But I there are people that are feeling really good about the Badgers, and I was listening coming up today. And they were talking a little bit about, you know, the programs in Penn State and the bad, you know, like kind of like how Penn State has somewhat fallen off and the Badgers have really fallen off. And, you know, this is the bowl of the fallen offs, so to speak. And they said, well, you know, this is an up and coming and this is, you know, this is Luke Fickell's time to shine and blah, blah, blah. And they were saying, I think, you know, they're ripe for an upset. And I'm thinking, no. There's a lot more believers out there than me.
1: You know what, Bill? It's. I guess a little bit similar, but at the end of the day, Penn State is ranked number 13 in the country. So this is really not a bowl of the fallen offs. What, they fell from 1 to 13 or 2 or 3 to 13? We have fallen into not making bowl games. It's just not comparable.
0: Penn State at 13 in the country doesn't feel like 13 in the country. Why? Because they can't beat Ohio State. The big games, they've been tripping over themselves for a long time, even though they've got a coaching change. I get that. They haven't been able to get over the top. So it doesn't matter where Penn State is ranked. They all know nothing's going to happen. And that's kind of where I think the mentality is, why it's, hey, this is great. No matter how you get high, get in the country, until you actually beat a top five team, it doesn't matter, because they haven't been able to do it. That's why I'm kind of like, well, I don't think that the Badgers are ripe for an upset. Again, if they keep it within 10, I'll be ecstatic. I think that'll be a good game. So
1: yeah, I'm really hoping they win too, Bill, but I don't see it happening.
0: Also, you've got the Brewers' 99th win. They go for 100 today. And again, all they got to do is win. What is the win total of the Brewers? Is it 101? Is it 102? God forbid they get 103. They'd have to win the next four. What is the win total for the Brewers? Because I picked them at 90 this year. They've exceeded that by far. They've never really had that 10 to 13 to 15 game win streak. They just keep winning series. I hope they win and walk away from Philadelphia saying, okay, if we see you in the postseason, which they very likely could, we got your number. And they're winning at Citizens Bank. And remember, way back when they first needed to get into the postseason, that was the team they faced. Yovani Gallardo on the hill, he wasn't feeling really good. He had the bad knee at the time. He was trying to come back, and he did not have a great experience. Dale Swain, they had just let go of Ned Yost. Dale Swain had taken over. CC got him there, you know, and it was just somewhat of a train wreck at Citizens Bank. And I'll never forget, because they put me in the press box, and this is another reason that the Phillies pissed me off, they put me in the press box behind the pole, so I couldn't see the field, so I just sat there. And they said, yeah, they do that on purpose. They put some of the visiting media, you know, behind poles and stuff, that because the actual beams of the stadium that hold the roof on come down through the press box, and so I sat behind one of those things, so I didn't even see the game. I was kind of leaning off to the side the whole time. So that's another reason Philadelphia pisses me off. But I'd love to see them get their 100th win and win the series and then move on and then win two out of three. So get to 102 wins on the season and end it on a high note with the best record in baseball and then have that bye and home field advantage throughout. So that's just my goal there. And then, like I said, you got the Packers coming up tonight, Packers and the Falcons. We'll hear more. We got Jesse Temple coming up here in about a half an hour. We'll find out his pulse as to why some people are starting to jump on the Badger bandwagon, if at all. And also today we got fantasy football with Paul Charchian, as the Charge is going to join us, and we'll talk with him a little bit later on. That's in the last hour of the show. We'll talk with him about that. Up until then, I want to know a lot of things. I want to know, your thoughts, is this team better, worse, or the same as last year? Your thoughts on tonight's contest? Are you going to be here at the game? Are you going to be watching it somewhere? Are we going to see you tomorrow over in La Crosse for Oktoberfest? All that kind of stuff. You got a lot of festing going on this weekend all throughout the great state of Wisconsin. So all of that. We're broadcasting live. We're here at Home Field Pub and Social. And inside this place, whether it's the mass amount, and again, go look at the video that I just posted, a mass amount of tap beers. They've got all the swing suites that are available. They've got all the food that they serve here, but this is going to be a party place before and after the game. It's right inside Titletown. Is right there. It's right out the window. It's right here. So come on by and say hi. Got a whole lot more of the Bill Michaels Show broadcasting live here at Home Field Pub and Social. We'll be back right after this. Stay tuned.
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15: 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Get a hold of them. Coming up bottom of the hour, I'm going to hear from a couple of guys inside the Packers locker room. We're going to get into some of the guys that Mike Clemens has had a chance to chat with over the last 24 hours. So we're going to get into that. So don't go anywhere for that, because Mike had a chance to sit down and chat with Zaire Franklin. I'm interested to hear what he has to say. Him and Evan Williams, both of them off to a pretty good start. Edrin Cooper as well. We're going to hear from all three of those guys coming up throughout the program. But Zaire Franklin will be the first one we hear up here coming up here at the bottom of the hours. Real quick, let's see here. This one's from Corey. Corey says, I know the NFL trade season is a rarity, But I couldn't help thinking, as I was just watching the Jets and the Packers on Sunday, that you could solve some problems with the offensive line if you picked up somebody like a Josh Myers. I don't even know if he's good anymore, but just using him as an example, trade for a serviceable center from a bad team, move Ryan back to the guard. Hopefully you have some improvement by that point in time, having the guys be in their better spots. Somebody like Morgan, Belton, whoever plays the left guard, improves along the way. That was from Corey. Corey, they're going to have to do something. Not only because you want to obviously upgrade your line, but your depth issues are going to become extremely relevant. So my guess is that depending on how this next your narrative for your team really begins to unfold in week three. So what you think about your team now can kind of change over the, because this is your first, for starters, your first couple of games, full games under their belt. And I hate to say it because I always talk about these joint practices being better than preseason and all that garbage that goes along with it. But this is where the narrative for your team starts to unfold. You know, all the problems that you can see, if they remain constant, they're going to be a constant. Things that are good, barring injury, usually remain good or get better or accentuated. But it's also the thing that other coaches will start to look at in the sense of, okay, what is your strength that we have to take away? What are your weaknesses that we can exploit? So this is kind of who you are. This is that game in which you really become your tell for the remainder of your season. So that's why this game, improvement on the offensive line, and I would assume calls are going to be going out, if they haven't already, for Goody, to talk about offensive line upgrades or depth, just in general. John says, cap killer Aaron Banks, ouch, should have kept Walker and Myers. No Pro Bowlers, but have never saw this crap from both of these two. Not surprised they start for other teams right now. What is with Jagger Burton? Heard a lot of good things about him during training camp. Now you just throw him into the fire as well. Goody needs to learn how to move on from bad decisions. The Banks and a Morgan's decision. Good news, Van Ness has really improved. Not sure what has changed. Van Ness played well when he was healthy, specifically towards the end of last season. You know, it's funny because nobody's using the B word with him anymore. You know, it just took him a while. And now that he's fully healthy and getting all the reps and he's the guy, he's played pretty well. Now, he's never going to be, you know, a full-time, full-blown attacking pass rusher like a Michael Parsons. But he's a guy that can set the edge. He's a guy that is bigger than most. He can tackle. He's strong. He can get to the quarterback or at least give you pressure, but he's never going to be Michael Parsons. He doesn't have that level of speed and tenacity. So, but for where they drafted him, yeah, there was a lot of expectations, but you're finally starting to see a more solid Lucas Van Ness. I think that's what you're looking for out of Jordan Morgan. You're not looking for Morgan. Morgan's never going to be Bakhtiari. He's never going to be that guy. He's never going to be Chad Clifton, never going to be any of those guys. But what you're looking for is somebody that's solid that you don't have to worry about. Maybe a step above what, Rashid Walker? Rashid Walker was a seventh-round draft choice. You're looking for that step above him. So you want him to be – he's not going to be Bakhtiari, but you want him to be better than Walker. And if he's better than Walker, then at least you've got solidification on the left side of the offensive line. That's what you're looking for. So this is his, what, third year? I think, if I'm not mistaken. I think this is this guy's. But what you're looking for is somebody that's solid that you don't have to worry about. Maybe a step above, what, Rashid Walker? Rashid Walker was a seventh-round draft choice. You're looking for that step above him. So you want him to be – he's not going to be Bakhtiari, but you want him to be better than Walker. And if he's better than Walker, then at least you've got solidification on the left side of the offensive line. That's what you're looking for. So this is his, what, third year, I think, if I'm not mistaken? I think this is his third full year. This is the kind of, you know, so now we'll see if indeed he's really that guy. And over the next couple of games, you'll see him either emerge and get better or begin to get overwhelmed to where he just can't figure it out. And then you'll start to see where there's a need for another left tackle. The same with Belton. Belton, although he's only in his second year, but he had playing time. He had starting playing time last year. He was playing guard. Same side of the line, but he was playing guard. Now we'll see if he's the true swing tackle that they were hoping he would be, which is why if he grows and gets better, Morgan grows and gets better, you can figure out the interior portion of the line. And you're right. I mean, look, if Jagger Burton's the real deal and he's actually should be your starting center, you move Ryan back out to guard. You fix two spots of natural position for those two to put him back there. And then all you got to figure out is Banks going to be the guy where he's in and out and in and out all season long? You pick up another guard. Then you don't have to worry about going out and trading for a guard and a center and maybe a tackle. You know, maybe you're able to figure this thing out. Appreciate the email, though, John. Good stuff. 877-867-1670, 877-867-1670. If you want to give us a shout, go ahead and do so. We'd love to hear from you. 877-867-1670. Bill calling from Spooner wants to talk. Bill, how you doing today, man? What's going on?
5: Hi. I was wondering if you'd heard anything about Cordell Volson, who the Packers picked up on their practice squad.
15: I only know he's on the practice squad. That's about all I know about the guy, to be perfectly honest with you.
5: Okay, because he started for Cincinnati for a couple of years, and I believe went to the Titans, and I didn't know if there was something wrong with him or what, but he was good with Cincinnati, and I thought, well, geez, they got one. Maybe he'd play.
15: I know he's a big dude. He's, what, 6'6", and 315, 320, something like that? I know he's a big dude.
5: Right.
15: Yeah.
5: From NDSU.
15: He was, appreciate the phone call. He was, I believe he was drafted by or picked up by Cincinnati. Then he went to Tennessee. He was a free agent. I think he went to Tennessee. And where I believe he was with the Titans. He was waived with the Titans, and then the Packers picked him up and put him on the practice squad. I believe. Speaking of North Dakota, Kate, I think he played at North Dakota, if I'm not mistaken. I have to look it up. But going back to our question of have we ever been to North Dakota, I think he played at North Dakota State.
6: Well, North Dakota State is such a quality football program. It's obviously not a FBS school. Or I'm sorry, FBS school, FCS, I believe it is. But I know that they really have some quality football players, including what I believe is Tucker Kraft.
15: Yes. I believe you're right. Yep. Tucker Kraft the same. But I believe Cordell Volson is from now I got to look it up.
6: And I don't know much about him, but if he was at Cincinnati while Luke Fickell was at Cincinnati, he may have had some
15: Tucker
6: experience.
15: Kraft, I think, was in South Dakota. Wasn't he South Dakota?
6: Bill,
15: yeah, he was South Dakota.
6: Our South and
15: State.
6: North are just getting so mixed up. And honestly, you know what? I'm getting so annoyed because when we played Western Illinois and then Eastern Michigan with the Badgers, the North, the South, the East, and the West is really just messing with me.
15: Check
6: Tucker Kraft is South Dakota State. Okay,
15: South Dakota State. Okay, so check Volson and see if he's North Dakota, because I know Tucker Kraft was South Dakota, but I think Volson is North Dakota. Correct me if I'm wrong.
6: Okay, the research team is on it right now.
15: In other words, you're texting or you're typing in Google.
6: Exactly. Okay, let's see. It definitely says Cincinnati, North Dakota State.
15: It was North Dakota State,
6: and then he went to Cincinnati. And he was with the Bengals.
15: I don't remember a whole lot in my life, but anybody that comes out of North Dakota, I usually pay attention to. So, anyway, because they had to fight polar bears and everything up there. That's how they train.
6: You know, I've never been there, Bill, and I don't plan to. No hate on the Dakotas. If you're listening from

0: there. Thank you so much for listening. But at the end of the day, I don't know if I'm going to make a trip up there anytime soon.
1: No, I don't know what there is to maybe good football, to go see good football up there, unless, of course, you quit your job and go work in an oil field, if they still have the oil fields open in North Dakota. I know they had those going for a while.
0: Okay, yeah, yeah. Okay, here it is. Christian Watson is from North Dakota State.
1: There you go.
0: Goodness.
1: There you go. They're tapping the Dakotas, man. They're tapping the Dakotas. There you go. Thank you very much. Josemo. Jose says that. Josemo. There you go. All right, let's do this. We're going to take a quick break. We'll come back. We got Russ and Ash Wabadon. He's going to be first out of the shoot when we return. Also, Zaire Franklin when we return. Don't go anywhere. Broadcasting live from Homefield Pub and Social here today until 2 o'clock. Then after the game tonight between the Packers and the Falcons, come on by. It is the official home of the Green and Gold postgame show. We'll be here after every Packers home game. 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

0: Belton. So do I look for this thing to all of a sudden turn around and be great tonight? No. What I look for tonight is to be better, to grade out higher than what they did last week, because last week they graded out higher than they did the week before when it was an all-out siege on Jordan Love. So I think there's going to be a couple of indicators as to whether or not the offensive line is better. One is going to be, how fast does Jordan Love have to get rid of the football? Two, are they creating any run lanes at all? Three, is the accuracy, the completion percentage going up for Jordan Love? I'll tell you, what also can alleviate some of this is play calling. To be honest with you, move Jordan around a little bit. You know, it doesn't hurt to throw in a screen. It doesn't hurt to throw in an RPO every now and then, to move him around in the pocket. Cut down half the field. Swing the pocket one direction. You know, and allow just a couple of guys really to be impactful. And as long as you're holding off the back end where you're not, you know, getting tracked down all the time, you know, by a blindside hitter, move the pocket a little bit. You can do some different things rather than just shotgun, drop back, and hope and pray for the best and get rid of it in less than 2 seconds because the rush is in your face. You never want to see 23 pressures, 18 hits. You never want to see that again. They were better than that this past week against the Jets, and this defense is good, but it's not great by any stretch of the imagination. And it shouldn't be nearly as bad as even it was against the Jets. So you should have, theoretically, a little bit better time of it in this contest. But I think a mix of play calling and maybe seeing some progress with Belton now being your tackle, Morgan being full time in his third game. Ryan full time, you know, obviously at the center position, and the guys really not mixing and matching as much anymore on the guards. I think you can maybe start to see some progress. I'm just looking for baby steps at this point. You know, it'd be great if all of a sudden they were just, you know, fending off a defense and holding their own, and, you know, we could all walk away feeling great, but just show some progress. Take the pressure off of Jordan Love a little bit because he's so good in the pocket when he doesn't have pressure in his face on a constant basis. Going to go ahead and take a quick break. Stay tuned. We got a lot more to get to. I don't know. I had a couple of people ask me if I won the golf cart last night. I don't think so. Nobody made a phone call to me. I had a couple of numbers I didn't know that popped up on my phone today, so maybe I did. I don't think so. But they gave away the golf cart last night down at LD's last bike night of the season. LD's Barbecue on Main Street in East Troy. The award-winning barbecue down there, as a matter of fact. When you walk in the door, you can see all the trophies on the wall. But that meat that is slow-smoked over that 100% seasoned oak wood down there, it is fantastic. The briskets, the pork, the ribs, and then obviously all the chicken and such that goes along with it, and the roasted chickens they have, fantastic. The I talk about all the time about the baked beans. You throw some of that spicy barbecue sauce in there, and it's awesome. On Main Street in East Troy, Wisconsin, go to LDSBBQ.com, LDSBBQ.com, LDSBBQ.com.
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0: Welcome back to the program. Don't forget they got Fall Fest coming up. They got an Oktoberfest weekend happening. It doesn't matter what side of the lake you're on. But over in Door County at Lake Fire Winery at Bailey's Harbor, they've got some great stuff and Fall Fest and everything getting ready to happen there. I've never been to Fall Fest. I just for the first time went to Door County and had a great time. But I hear it's like a whole different experience for Fall Fest. So if you're going to be heading out, you're going to be heading over to the calmer side of Door County. That's Bailey's Harbor, Lake Fire Winery. 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Good stuff. 877-867-1670, 877-867-1670. Hit us up. You can also text us, 608-321-1670. So there you go. Madtown Ryan, how can we expect a coach who won't fire coaches for underperforming to light a fire up under a locker room? I just don't see it happening anymore. I don't have a way to defend that. It's a good point. Madtown Ryan, I don't know. He also wants to know how come there's no assault charges on the woman who was beating him with the pool stick. Which, again, is the rumor. I didn't say that, but, you know, that's the rumor that's floating around out there. I don't know, Ryan. I don't know why they chose to charge in a certain area and not another. I couldn't tell you. I leave that to the legal experts and people that are a lot smarter than I am. Joe from Menominee Falls, just an update on the North Dakota State. They are officially now an FBS football program as of this year in the Mountain West Conference. Good for them. There you go. Upgraded. See, here's the thing. Somebody said you guys need to get your information right. I don't follow a whole lot of North Dakota, South Dakota football, just an FYI. I never have. I pay attention to it because if a Packers draft somebody that's from North Dakota or South Dakota State, then I'll go, oh, yeah, I know where it's at. Beyond that, don't really pay a lot of attention to it. Unless, of course, they're playing in some kind of a bowl game late at night that happens to be on ESPN, and I'm in a bar, I'm having a few beverages, I'm eating something like wings or maybe a pretzel or whatever, and then they go, oh, by the way, North Dakota State's on or South Dakota State's on. Okay, there you go. That's it. It's the Bison, too, by the way. I think it's North Dakota State Bison, if I'm not mistaken. At least I got that right. There you have it. 877-867-1670, 877-867-1670. If you want to give us a shout, feel free to go ahead and do so. Coming up here, bottom of the hour. And don't forget, we're about an hour and 10 minutes away. But if you got a question for Charge, fire it off to us for fantasy football. We'll talk some Paul Charchi and stuff coming up here in a little bit. Bottom of the hour coming up, we're going to hear from Evan Williams and Edrin Cooper off of the defensive side of the football for the Green Bay Packers. Packers taking on the Falcons coming up a little bit later on tonight. This is from Paul. Paul says, hey, guys, two things. First of all, I say the Brewers get 102 wins on the season. Looking forward to it. And I think this is their year. Do we actually dare to dream? Part two, he says, if by chance the Packers get beat tonight, would tonight be the night that Matt LaFleur is officially put on the hot seat? Oh, I think that there's a hot seat already. Now, how hot it is, I don't know. But I think there's a hot seat already, to be perfectly honest with you. After what has happened, specifically in the game against the Vikings, where you lost again, the losing streak continued, you lost a game in come-from-behind fashion, I think that's when things really became ratcheted up. Then you take it another step forward in a game where you really could have beaten up on a Jets team. You had a lot of turnovers and a lot of penalties. Or a lot of fumbles and a lot of penalties. You had five of them. And I know people say, well, it was wet. I agree with that. And both teams dropped the ball. Both teams were heavily penalized. It was just an ugly, sloppy game. You have yet to play a really good, crisp four full quarters of football. And this is dating back to prior to the Denver game last year. There's, you get a win in come from behind fashion, and that was good to see because you've been figuring out ways to lose those games. So that's why tonight is so pivotal, because if you tonight come out, you play crisp football, you cut way down on the penalties, you're stuffing the run, your offense isn't great, but your line's a little bit better, and you're moving the football, you get a couple of scores, you get a nice win. It doesn't have to be a great win. I'm not looking for 42-14 or nothing like that. I'm just looking for, you know, 27-17, 27-14, you know, whatever, right? Just get a win. Unless, of course, you do it like 24-7 or 24-6 or whatever. Good win. Just a solid win, you know? Then you say, okay, maybe the train's back on the tracks. Then you go down to Tampa Bay, because then you come back home and you've got Chicago and Dallas waiting for you. You get through that little bit of a gauntlet and you're starting to play some good football. Then you can say, okay, you've taken that whatever heat was there has been ratcheted way back, or the flame has been turned off completely. But even Vegas at this point is looking at Matt LaFleur saying they believe in season right now he's the best bet for an in-season coaching change. That's where Vegas is at. So, to answer your question, if they would get beat tonight, no, they're not going to make a change. But I think the heat under the Matt LaFleur seat would be really intense. Getting beat by a mediocre Atlanta Falcons team, Michael Penix Jr. coming in, who has not played well, making his first start, I think it would really ratchet up the heat. But will they fire him? No, they're not going to do that. They're not going to do that, just so you know. Mark says, hey, Bill, way back after watching you during your playing days, did you ever hear run it again from a coach? Certainly did back in my days playing some high school football, and if we didn't get the play right, it was some intense up and down drills until we did get it right. I wonder what's going on in Green Bay along with that line of thought, accountability or lack thereof. Green Bay hasn't had much luck on the last three offensive line contracts that they've given between Bakhtiari with the knee, Banks, and then Bacco Biwelli. They haven't ended well. Finally, did you notice the zero man from that Green Bay played with 11 seconds left in the half of the Jets game? Rather creative. Watched a lot of football and haven't seen that formation until now. So I want to go back to the run it again. Absolutely. I think we all, anybody that's ever played football, doesn't matter what level, you know, peewee, right? They've always said run it again. Do it again. You're just trying to get certain fundamental things right. You know, absolutely. The one thing I can say about Matt LaFleur is he tries to get his guys in, do your work, and get out. They're real big believers in get you out on time, get you home on time. You do your work. You're responsible. You're a professional. You're an adult. Go do your thing and, you know, be ready to play and be prepared. So I don't know what level of accountability behind closed doors there has been. But I know one thing when you can and look, everybody has said it and it's gone viral now. I think it's, I don't know, 1.2 million plays. One of our guys, I think Aaron, posted it when Lynn Dickey said it the other day, that accountability and all the penalties and all the problems in the pre-snap and the post-snap, that he said that's coaching. That's discipline. That's team discipline. So when you got a guy that's been there, done that, in those locker rooms across the street over there at Lambeau Field that says, no, you're not blaming it on all the guys all the time. When the guys are that unfocused, and when the guys lose that easily, lose control of themselves where they make a play after the whistle, and you're getting penalized like that 12, 13, 14 times, because it was, I think it was 12 or 14 penalties, but there was like three more assessed. So I think it was like 17 total penalties in the game the other day, that and three of which did not get assessed. That's discipline. So when you're getting called out by former Packers saying, dude, you're too passive and it's discipline, you better wake up and take notice, because everybody else is starting to take notice. And here's the other thing. If I'm an opposing coach, I'm telling my guys, play to the whistle and beyond, because the Packers are going to be reactive. They don't control themselves. They don't have self-discipline. Jump a little bit on the line, on the defensive front. They have a tendency to flinch and move. A lot of pre-snap and post-snap penalties. So I'm telling my guys, take it to the extreme. Don't get penalized, but take it to the extreme until they stop, because we know the Packers don't have that self-discipline. And that's part of coaching. So, and to answer your question, yes, we've all heard run it again. 100%. And as stupid as I was, I've heard it numerous times. All right, let's do this. We're going to take a quick break. We'll come back. We're going to hear from some of the guys inside that locker room. German Fest. We all know Oktoberfest is here. 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
1: It's where they're going to
0: is a Wisconsin Sports Zone update.
1: Well, the Brewers are still in Philadelphia. It's where they're going to close out their series tonight against the Phillies. They do so sitting one game shy of 100 wins. Right now, one of just seven major league teams never to hit that total. And Milwaukee needs the win. That's because they're still fighting the Dodgers for the best record and the home field advantage that comes along with it. Right now, they have a two-game lead with four to play, meaning a win tonight by Milwaukee and a loss by the Dodgers would clinch the top record in the NL because Milwaukee does have the tiebreaker. Last night, the crew got a 4-1 win over Philly. One of the big moments, a home run by Christian Yelich. It was just his 12th of the year. He's not had the season he's wanted after a bounce back 2025 campaign, but manager Pat Murphy still has his back heading into the playoffs.
2: Yeah, I believe in the kid, and I think that he might not have had the best numbers regular season, but I think he'll be ready. He'll be ready for the postseason. I believe that.
1: First pitch tonight is at 5:05.
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1: Well, the Packers going to be without a pair of starting offensive linemen tonight against Atlanta. Right tackle Zach Bakobuele going to miss the rest of the year with a torn patella tendon, while guard Aaron Banks will not play due to a toe injury. Kick tonight is set for 7:15. Turning to the Badgers, they will head to Penn State tomorrow. It's where they're going to face the 13th-ranked Nittany Lions on Saturday. Badgers have not beaten the Nittany Lions since 2011. Haven't beaten them in Happy Valley since 2003. Kick there is at 4. With this Wisconsin Sports Zone Network update, I'm Zach Heilprin.

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0: is Black and Abdallah on Westwood One Sports. Here's Chris Black and Adam Abdallah.
1: Live from Chicago, it's Black and Abdallah here on Westwood One Sports. Tonight on Westwood One Sports, Thursday night football, the Falcons at the Packers. 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And that's where I want to start today, Abdallah, is that the Green Bay Packers enter this game at 1-1. And I feel like the Green Bay Packers are the one team in the NFL that can win the Super Bowl this season. Yet after 2 weeks, nobody is talking about the Packers as being that team. And obviously, the reason why that is right now, Green Bay to start this season is in a place where they just have to stay afloat. Mm-hmm. That's all it is. We knew that going into the season. This shouldn't be a surprise that Green Bay has struggled to this point. Yeah, it's a really bad loss against the Vikings. You were up, backup quarterback. You should have taken care of business. You should have won that game. You should be 2-0. But the Packers are not, and it doesn't really matter right now because all they have to do here in the first part of the season is stay afloat so when Micah Parsons returns, they can be in competition for making the playoffs, getting to the Super Bowl. Because when Micah Parsons is there, this is one of the best defenses in all football, and it changes the entire dynamic of the Green Bay Packers through 2 weeks. I feel like they're the one team nobody has talked about as a possibility of winning the Super Bowl, let alone being one of the best teams in the NFL. And it's very obvious. Micah Parsons is not there. He hasn't been there, and he won't be there for a couple weeks still. And until that point, they just have to tread water. So we can look at the first 2 weeks and say it's been, you know, a slow start for the Green Bay Packers. But in reality, they're just kind of doing what they have to do at this moment.
2: I disagree with you. I think that the Green Bay Packers should be 0-2. The Green Bay Packers should be in panic mode. The Green Bay Packers are a clock mismanagement away from the New York Jets, from Aaron Glenn, from being 0-2. And if not for Aaron Glenn's screw up, this would be a must-win game for two 0-2 teams heading into Thursday Night Football. And we would be talking about, I know he just got a contract extension in LaFleur, but we would be talking about hot seat LaFleur on the verge of being 0-3. Like, we would be talking about that because tonight...
1: He was on the hot seat last year, I thought. I thought in the offseason, yeah. there was that weird period of time where the Packers and LaFleur were, like, figuring it out.
2: Mm-hmm.
1: Yeah, they were on a break.
2: Yeah.
1: Right?
2: And
1: you know how it goes for the young people who have consumed Friends on Netflix. It's, you know, maybe you go out, you try some things, you see some other people, and then if you get back together, Just make sure that Rachel is aware that Ross, he was under the impression that it was a break. Right? We're on a break, right? That's what it felt
2: on
1: like. LaFleur and the Packers in the offseason.
2: We were on a break.
1: And then they decide to get back together. But it's the same issues that they were having last year.
2: Yeah, we know Josh Jacobs is on the commissioner's exempt list. We don't know when he's going to be coming back. They're missing two offensive linemen tonight. Aaron Banks and an offensive tackle is going to be out. Jaden Reed is out. One of their wide receivers is out. They can't run the football. They almost lost to the Jets. Like, this is a team that is bad right now.
1: Yeah, no doubt. They almost lost to the Jets, but
2: so
1: they didn't.
2: I understand
1: the point
2: that they
1: is
2: didn't.
1: They didn't. They're 500, and That's really all they have to do while Micah Parsons is out.
2: But this is a team that should be 0-2. They're lucky to be 1-1. And listen, I'm not saying that they're gonna lose to the Falcons tonight. But the Falcons could keep it frisky.
1: Wow, you're saying there's gonna be a frisky Pennix? This evening for the Falcons, is that what you're saying?
2: A
1: frisky Penix?
2: That Penix likes to keep it long down the field. Penix likes to go long down the field. It's a long Penix.
1: All right.
2: Okay.
1: Penix. Got
2: it's
1: it.
2: It's a long Penix.
3: The large male.
2: And
1: easy.
2: On the other side, Penix has a lot to prove.
1: Of course
2: this
1: he does.
2: This is a coaching staff that didn't draft him, a front office that has nothing to do with him. This is his showcase, not tonight, but the rest of the season. If Michael Penix comes in and doesn't play well for the rest of the season or gets hurt again, he's going to be looking for a job because this is his team. The Atlanta Falcons are supposed to be his team. He was drafted by them, but he comes in, can't start the season. He's had multiple knee reconstructions now, And Kevin Stefanski brings in Tua on a deal, Tua Tagovailoa on a deal much like Kyler Murray did with the Minnesota Vikings.
3: Sure.
2: And now you've got a situation where both guys are constantly hurt. Tua can't play. Penix is coming in tonight. And it's of the belief now by most NFL insiders that if either of these guys can't play well or can't stay healthy, the Falcons are going to be looking for a new quarterback come the offseason and around the NFL draft or free agency, whatever they need to. But both of these guys might not be on the roster next year. So I think both of these teams are kind of in a transition. One team could be in a must-win situation in the Green Bay Packers, and the Falcons, their quarterback has a lot on his shoulders starting tonight because he's probably playing for his future right now.
3: Wow. I mean, you can call or text the show 310-840-4910. I wouldn't go down that path suggesting that Green Bay is in a must-win situation. I understand. Like, I feel like we laid out three different paths for the Packers. I mentioned that they should be 2-0, right? Like, they should have held on in the fourth quarter against the Vikings, and they should have won that football game. They should be 2-0. You lay out that they should be 0-2 based on Aaron Glenn's decision-making in the end-of-game situation for the Jets. They're 1-1. So the middle path between the two of our opinions is the reality of what they have. They're 500 right now. And it's okay. And so I don't view this as a must-win for Green Bay because until Micah Parsons gets back, they just have to stay afloat.
2: Oh, no, no. I'm not saying that this is a must-win. I said that if Aaron Glenn wasn't a bonehead decision-maker at the end of last week's game, this would have been a must-win game. But because they were given a gift of time mismanagement by the Jets, now they're 1-1, and they've got an extremely winnable game tonight against the Falcons. And so it's not necessarily a must-win game for the Green Bay Packers because they were gifted a win at the end of last week.
3: And so as that's one side of it, it's Black and Abdallah here on Westwood One Sports, the Westwood One Sports app, SiriusXM, Channel 260, and all of our great radio affiliates around the country. Black and Abdallah on the air until 3 Eastern right here on Westwood One Sports. You're right, setting the stage for the Falcons. At this point, through two games, Atlanta has looked like the worst team in the NFL, which is surprising because they have so many weapons, right? Bijan Robinson at running back. They have Drake London, wide receiver. They have Kyle Pitts at tight end, who's an absolute stud. They just don't have a quarterback, and that's been their story for the last couple of years. So not only is tonight the debut for Michael Penix Jr., but also Tua Tagovailoa is available tonight. So tonight could be the debut for Tua as well. That would be a bad situation for the Falcons if it got to that point. But both quarterbacks are available for the first time this season. Cooper Rush has started both games. He's thrown for 1 touchdown, 4 interceptions to this point. He's only passed for 229 yards. So the Falcons' offense has been brutal to this point in the season. And it's a bad start for Kevin Stefanski taking over this team. Obviously, with all those weapons, Robinson, London, Pitts, like, you have enough firepower that if you get competent play at quarterback, this team should compete in the South. They should, because no one in the South necessarily to this point has separated themselves. Carolina with a nice win last weekend, the Saints with an impressive win, the Bucks, they're in a spot where they need a win this weekend. So like, they're all kind of lumped together as teams.

0: the Packers at home, and they should take care of business. But also for Atlanta, you could make the argument that your season starts tonight. And I know that that's a really crappy way of thinking about the way the season goes, but having to start Cooper Rush for the first 2 weeks,
1: ugh.
0: You know, especially the first week where Tua hurt his back on what was that, that Thursday
1: mm-hmm.
0: or the Friday before the weekend?
1: Yeah.
0: So like they were planning on playing Tua and then they were down to Cooper Rush heading into the weekend after the entire offense was installed for the week, after everything was taking place to prep for the week.
1: Mm-hmm.
0: So with that said, I could see Atlanta giving a different effort tonight on Thursday Night Football than what we've seen in the first 2 weeks where they've been the worst team in football.
1: Yeah, look, they absolutely could. Obviously, you never want to go to your third string quarterback. The hope was that Michael Penix or Tua would have this quarterback battle in training camp, and Penix was just never ready to compete in any form of, you know, quarterback sort of competition for this. And so when Tua was getting all the reps and all of the preseason games and he was out there performing, it was kind of not necessarily assumed that he was going to get the starting role, but the Falcons were the last team to name a starting quarterback for the regular season. And when they finally did, it was like, well, Tua kind of won the job against nobody. Like, he was competing against himself.
0: Yeah.
1: And he was kind of handed the job because Penix wasn't healthy enough to start and wasn't confident in the security of his knee and not ready to go out there until now. And so he finally gets a full week of practice where he feels healthy enough and confident enough to go out there. Cooper Rush fumbles in the first series of the game last week. It's not good. They go to Jack Strand. It's not good there either. So you've just got an embarrassment of quarterbacks there. Now you go to Penix. He feels confident enough. But again, the guy can't stay healthy. So if you're Atlanta and you're Stefanski and you're this front office, you're just trying to figure out if you can salvage someone this season, or if you're going to be looking for a quarterback in the draft, or if you're going to be looking for a quarterback in free agency. Because if Penix plays really well this season and stays healthy, because look, at the end of the week, the Panthers and the Saints are both only 1-1. If both those teams lose and the Falcons find a way to win tonight,
0: yeah,
1: they could be tied for first place. Everybody could be 1-2 by the end of the weekend, right? Everybody could be 1-2 by the end of the weekend.
0: That's the NFC South.
1: It's still the NFC South.
0: Must see TV.
1: 8 wins could still win the division.
0: Hey,
1: and
0: America.
1: Penix could still be, yeah,
0: ready
1: right?
0: for this? The Falcons are on national TV for the next three weeks.
1: 3 weeks.
0: Some people are really upset about that. Really upset. You're Mr. Flex.
1: No.
0: No one likes to flex more on the NFL schedule than Abdallah.
1: No, here's what I'm upset about.
0: It's your number one thing to complain. Perfect little window.
1: Do you want
0: to
1: know what I'm upset about?
0: You got your little viewing window there.
1: All right.
0: You don't like 1 Eastern on Sundays, so you want to move games about.
1: Obviously, because Chargers Bills should be on Sunday Night Football. Sunday Night Football. We got
0: a
1: great
0: all
1: one.
0: Night.
1: We got Rams and Broncos Sunday night.
0: It's
1: Are you kidding
0: game.
1: Me? That's a great game.
0: It's a good game. Go ahead. What were you going to say?
1: No, because here's my problem.
0: What's your problem?
1: With the Falcons on three
0: you got
1: consecutive.
0: A problem with the Falcons.
1: My problem with the Falcons
0: you have
1: is
0: a problem with the ATL.
1: And no, my and you and I will say this, and you will agree with me instantly because I know you feel the same way. No, you agree because you and I are of like minds.
0: No.
1: And you and I have been working together and known each other for over 20 years.
0: Yeah.
1: Okay.
0: Yeah.
1: We started our show.
0: Hard pass.
1: We started our show back in high school.
0: Well,
1: the Bleck and Abdallah show started because my last name is Abdallah and your last name is Bleck, and we were seated alphabetically next to each other, in high school. All right,
0: our witty commentary was interrupting geometry class.
1: I mean, it gets in the way. What are we gonna do, the Pythagorean theorem here? Come on,
0: still don't use it.
1: I don't know what
0: waste
1: that is. I don't know what an isosceles is. Okay, my point is this: there's one, everyone has one team that I cannot gamble on because I'll lose regardless. If I put him in a teaser, if I put him in a parlay, if I gamble on him, spread, money line, total, it doesn't matter. I'm going to lose on that team regardless. And it's always the Falcons. It never fails. It's been that way for a decade. It's always the Falcons. I always lose on the Falcons. It's always the leg that loses. It's always the one.

0: bet that I lose every single week, it's always the Falcons. It's always, I'm always confident in this bet. I know what the Falcons are going to do today. Yeah. But then it's always the Falcons that screw me. So now for 3 weeks in primetime games, what am I supposed to do? What am I supposed to do tonight, Chris? What am I supposed to do?
1: You watch football, man.
0: I understand that. But I want to go to DraftKings, promo code BNA26.
1: Yeah.
0: And I want to hammer Falcons +4.5.
1: Yeah.
0: But that means the Packers are going to win.
1: Yeah.
0: I don't want that. I'm a Bears fan.
1: Okay, yeah.
0: Bears fan.
1: I think the best viewing for tonight would be Penix showing up and the Falcons being able to put some points on the board and making it a shootout. So I agree with you. I would take, and we'll talk to the Fat Jack today in the third hour of the show. So 2:20 Eastern time, the Fat Jack will join the show. We'll get his opinion on tonight's game. But from my fandom point of view, I would like to see a game tonight where the Falcons are scoring and it's back and forth.
0: When ever seen a Falcons game where a total's 42.5?
1: So I would take Falcons plus the points, but who knows? Jack might talk us out of that later and say, no, they're really that bad and the Packers are going to crush them tonight.
0: 42.5 for a Falcons game? What world is this?
1: Yeah, it's pretty low.
0: World are we living in?
1: That's pretty low. It's Black and Abdallah here on Westwood One Sports and the Westwood One Sports app. It's a pretty low total. So tonight, Westwood One Sports, 8:15 Eastern on Westwood One Sports, Atlanta at Green Bay to start off week 3 in the NFL. You know, yesterday here on the show, we were talking about the Commanders and their situation with their quarterback, Jaden Daniels. He has a hurt elbow again. Okay, he's been injury prone since he's entered the NFL. Abdallah, you floated out an idea with Washington that perhaps at the end of this season, if Jaden Daniels continues to be injury prone, maybe the Commanders should look forward. If the season doesn't go well, I mean, they got to win a game this weekend. It's going to be a tough game. Seattle coming to town as the favorite.
0: Good luck.
1: They don't even have their quarterback. The Seahawks might be the best team in football. And the Commanders are staring straight at a 0-3 start to this season. And I think it's like 3% of teams who start 0-3 have ever made the playoffs.
0: Mm-hmm.
1: So it's like a death sentence, essentially, for a team that has playoff aspirations. So they need a win. Mariota is starting. Abdallah laid it out yesterday on the show that maybe Washington should look for a quarterback in the next draft.
0: Mm-hmm.
1: You said it yesterday.
0: Mm-hmm.
1: I pushed back on it because I was like, come on, that's a little ridiculous.
0: Mm.
1: But you laid that out there yesterday.
0: Said it with my chest.
1: You did say it with your chest. Some people heard that yesterday,
0: yeah. Uh-huh.
1: And they responded. Our good friend Linnell Willingham here on Westwood One Sports Night, he heard your comments.
0: Mm-hmm.
1: He has responded to your comments. He did not say it's the smartest sports take he's ever heard.
0: Okay.
1: That is not what he said.
0: Okay.
1: We will play what Linnell said about Abdallah's opinion coming up next. The football season is heating up and DraftKings is now live in all 50 states.
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0: Here's Chris Black and Adam Abdallah.
1: You can also always watch the show, Black and Abdallah Show, on YouTube. Check it out. The live stream is up and running each and every day here on the show. Yesterday on the show, Adam Abdallah, my partner, had thoughts for the Commanders. He looked at their quarterback situation. He said, this isn't good. Jaden Daniels has been hurt frequently here in the NFL, and they should look to something else in the future. That's what you said yesterday.
2: Well, look, it's not like I just said, oh, Jaden Daniels sucks. Get him out of here. Look, I
1: are you sure? It sounded like that's what you said. No,
2: that's not what I said.
1: Okay, all right, got it.
2: I said that in four out of his last five games, Jaden Daniels has left with an injury. Three of those have been because of his left elbow. He doesn't throw with that hand, last I checked.
1: Yeah.
2: So he's leaving games because of the same elbow. This is now his second year in a row that he's going to miss at least a game. We don't know how much longer, but last year he missed significant time due to injury. The conversation going into the draft about Jaden Daniels was he was great in college. He's awesome in college. He's slight. He's wiry. He's not muscle. He's not like...
1: He takes a lot of big hits.
2: He takes a lot of big hits.
1: He did that. Now, he played through it at LSU, but he does take a lot of hits.
2: But the difference in college is...
1: Remember that one hit he took at LSU where he just got obliterated?
2: Yeah, but the difference is in college...
1: Takes a lot of big hits.
2: It's not men against boys. It's like bigger boys against smaller boys. Like, you know what I mean? Yeah. It's
1: now you got guys staying in college for like 8-9
2: years.
1: That's
2: my point. It's like LSU playing East-West.
1: Doesn't your team Bama starting up a guy that's like married with kids and he's like 47 or something? And
2: no,
1: he's
2: that's
1: trying
2: not
1: to come back to college.
2: No,
1: athletics.
2: Doesn't. Who has the the 46-year-old punter?
1: Isn't there a kid that Florida State?
2: Yeah, Florida
1: don't
2: State. They, Florida
1: don't they have
2: State
1: the kicker
2: has the punter.
1: Who's Australian?
2: That's like, he's Australian and he's 46 years old. But
1: he's
2: my
1: like
2: point
1: our
2: is
1: age.
2: Like, there's a difference in saying, oh yeah, he's avoiding hits when he's playing, you know, Louisiana State when he's at LSU. Yeah, of course he is. The level of competition is
1: isn't
2: different.
1: Louisiana State LSU?
2: You know what I mean.
1: Louisiana I don't know.
2: Tech.
1: Do we know what you're
2: Louisiana
1: what,
2: Tech.
1: Wait,
2: Louisiana
1: what do you mean,
2: Tech.
1: Sir?
2: Louisiana Tech.
1: Louisiana
2: when,
1: Tech?
2: When he's playing real, when he's playing against subpar competition, of course, he doesn't miss games.
1: All right, okay. All right.
2: It's so much easier. But when he gets in the NFL and he's getting his ass kicked, yeah, he's going to miss games. So this is now the second year in a row, and we don't know how much time he's going to miss. So I said yesterday with my chest that if this keeps up for Jaden Daniels in his second year, because now you've got 1 year of greatness where they went to the NFC Championship game, and this would now be 2 years of proof that he's injury prone, that it might be time for the Commanders to look in another direction at quarterback, because this is not sustainable.
1: You did say that yesterday here on the show. I also saw that Kurt Warner yesterday on ESPN said that he had a dislocated elbow and he played through it.
2: Oh!
1: So if Jaden Daniels wants to play through it, he could play through it.
2: Oh!
1: Kurt Warner.
2: Did he?
1: Westwood One Sports. Kurt
2: did
1: Warner.
2: He? Kurt Warner actually said he had the same injury and said he played the very next week.
1: Yeah.
2: He
1: yeah.
2: put a brace on
1: there.
2: It. And put it and played the very next week because non-throwing hand.
1: To be fair, your commentary and your thoughts, I also heard Albert Breer mention the same thing, that maybe the Commanders, if this season is continuously dealing with injuries with Jaden Daniels, that maybe they, if the season doesn't go well, they're picking the top 10, maybe they do look at a quarterback. So I heard Albert Breer suggest that. I mean, Breer seems to know what he's talking about. In the NFL.
2: Chris, what do we say here on the Black and Abdallah Show? What am I? Never wrong, just early.
1: Yeah.
2: Never wrong, just early. NFL insider Albert Breer is now saying the same thing.
1: He's not reporting. I heard him suggest that it could be.
2: He was saying it along with
1: the Giants.
2: The Giants. Yes. That if the Giants and maybe the Commanders, that if they're picking high because of their quarterback
1: something
2: injuries.
1: Something you'd have to think about.
2: Oh, something you'd have to think about. You don't say. Oh.
1: So yesterday, Abdallah's comments made it to Linnell Willingham. who works for Westwood One Sports. He does a great job hosting Westwood One Sports Night here on the radio network. He's fantastic. He's been on the show many times.
2: Mm-hmm.
1: He's in the DC area.
2: Yeah.
1: He is, he knows the Commanders.
2: Mm-hmm.
1: That's his squad. So he responded to Abdallah's thoughts yesterday, last night, here on the network.
3: I don't know how long they spent on Jaden Daniels, but it felt like 10 to 15 wasted minutes on a damn good show.
1: Okay, first of all, we're stopping there. That's the best. Linnell's the best. I love it. He's fantastic.
2: Linnell does a great... Linnell hosts one of my favorite shows on the network. I love listening to Linnell.
1: It is so great.
2: I listen to him I listen to him on the weekends when I'm driving around, running errands. I love Linnell's show so much.
1: I don't think we spent 10 to 15 minutes on Jane Daniels.
2: We did not spend 10 to 15 minutes.
1: It was like 5 minutes.
2: Yeah, not even. I think it was like at the very end of the show when we were talking about quarterbacks that could be missing time. Because you know what the thing is, though? We don't have an exact amount of time that we... He's the one quarterback that
1: we don't know
2: how long he's going to be out for.
1: I just
2: because
1: love
2: we know how long Jackson Dart's going to be out for. We know that Caleb Williams is like week to week. He's probably going to miss 1 week. Jane Daniels is like, I don't know.
1: I just love it was a waste of time. However long they spent talking. A damn good show, but it's a waste of time. All right, here it is. Here's Linnell.
3: I don't know how long they spent on Jaden Daniels, but it felt like 10 to 15 wasted minutes on a damn good show. I mean, are you serious, guys? And I love Black and Abdallah to death, man. They got a job to do. They got takes. They got opinions just like I do. Everyone's
1: Oh, no. Okay. All right. So he's setting up. He's setting up to tee off on us right?
2: Like, the compliment
1: if you ever
2: sandwich,
1: do the,
2: man.
1: Like, you know, it's,
2: how we
1: talked about Tim Brando last week. It was, I love his work.
2: I love him. However.
1: That's how you do it, right? Mm-hmm. You give a little compliment and then you get after him.
2: Yeah, okay, all right.
1: So here we go. Linnell responding to Black and Abdallah. Yeah.
3: Entitled to it. It's the stupidest take I've ever heard, though, in the history of national sports talk radio, and here is why.
1: Okay, let's also let that simmer.
2: Yeah.
1: Linnell just called your opinion.
2: Yeah.
1: The stupidest sports take in sports talk radio.
2: I mean, there's been stupider.
1: I mean, this show's produced stupider.
2: Yeah, I've said dumber things.
1: Of course.
2: I probably will say dumber things in the next 2.5 hours.
1: Yes.
2: For sure.
1: I agree.
2: The day is young.
1: Yes.
2: My friend.
1: Courses. All right. I'll stop interrupting Linnell.
2: Okay. Please let him.
1: He's cutting a promo.
3: I'm giving this a lot of thought. For the Commanders to move on from Jaden Daniels because of a dislocated elbow on his non-throwing arm, it would double as the dumbest decision. If that was the dumbest take in sports radio history, then damn it, Washington would be making the dumbest decision in NFL history.
1: Okay, that's part one. I've got two more parts to
2: this.
1: Here's Linnell disputing Abdallah's thoughts on Daniel's health.
2: Yeah, yeah.
3: This kid had the greatest rookie season of all time. How many games did he miss during that stretch? Zero. How many games did he miss during his four-year college career between Arizona State and LSU? One. Missed one game, guys. So to act as if he's not durable, I mean, it's such low-hanging fruit.
1: Okay, I do want to say this. I feel bad for Commanders fans because y'all are just hanging on to something from 2 years ago.
2: Yeah.
1: Easy.
2: I'm saying this as the biggest fan in the world. Sopranos is over, man. Get a new show.
1: Yeah, it's if you're holding on to that, yes, he did have a great rookie season. Last season when he was out there healthy, it did not look like the rookie season.
2: You know who else did? C.J. Stroud.
1: Yeah, let's, okay, all right. And here's the conclusion of Linnell cutting a promo on our good friend Abdallah here with his stupidest sports take ever.
2: In the world, in history.
1: In the world, in the history of the world.
2: The history of
1: here
2: sports radio.
1: Here's Linnell.
3: And I get it, right? Black and Abdallah are probably, you know, feeling like their season is over because Caleb Williams' hamstring.
2: All right. Look.
1: Okay, first of all, it's not.
2: Caleb
1: week
2: might play
1: week.
2: This.
1: Week to week.
3: I thought they were trolling.
1: Week to week. Week to week,
2: Linnell. He might play on Monday.
1: Week to week.
2: He might play.
1: All right. Our quarterback's going to be okay.
2: Our quarterback's taking hits that your quarterback would die from.
1: Our quarterback is thriving.
2: Our quarterback didn't ask his university to take down his jersey.
1: Oh. I like that. That's good. All right. Here's the conclusion from Linnell.
3: Look, brothers, I hope, and I thought they were trolling me, honestly. I'm that self-centered. And think the world just revolves around me. That I thought that when the injury happened, they thought, wow, what an opportunity for us to troll Linnell on our show. Come to find out they're not trolling. They're being serious.
4: That's outstanding. Okay. Linnell Willingham, Westwood One Sports, last night here on the network.
2: I think if you cut Linnell open, gold would come out. Like,
4: he's so great.
2: Like maroon
4: I love it so
2: and gold
4: much.
2: Would come out. He's also saying this with a Jaden Daniels jersey hanging in the background. And mind you, I'm on his Instagram. And sure. not a day ago,
4: yeah.
2: did he post a video saying Jaden Daniels, in all caps, mind you, Jaden Daniels should brace up and play.
4: Linnell, I agree. He should.
2: Come on, man.
4: What's going on here?
2: Come on.
4: Sounds like Jaden Daniels is soft.
2: You can't tell me that if this dude misses significant time with an injury that doesn't affect his throwing arm, that Commanders Nation, Linnell, Peter Rosenberg, hasn't had it with this dude. Like, come on.
4: Wait, Peter Rosenberg?
2: That this guy... Like,
4: what did he say?
2: This is also an embarrassing take by me.
4: Oh, look at you. Everyone's teeing off on you.
2: That's fine.
4: How about that?
2: That's fine. I'm tee offable.
4: That cut deep, didn't
2: I'm
4: it?
2: I'm tee off. No, I love Rosenberg.
4: I know you're a big fan.
2: I am a big fan.
4: That cut deep.
2: I am a big fan.
4: He said your take was stupid.
2: He said embarrassing.
4: Embarrassing.
2: That's
4: you
2: fine.
4: Should be embarrassed.
2: I'm not embarrassed by it because I got Breer in my corner saying they might look a different direction. Because when you've got a plethora of quarterbacks coming out of this draft, that you could pick from who are staying healthy in college, who don't have this question mark about their health, who don't break like a toothpick when they're under pressure. Come on, man. Like, how you CJ Stroud stays healthy and the Texans are like, I don't know, man. I don't know. Look at, you're telling me that the Vikings are moving on from JJ McCarthy because can't stay healthy and can't play. Like, you saw when Jaden Daniels came back last year, the dude wasn't the same. The dude wasn't the same.
4: I will say, in the world of dissing someone's sports opinion, I do think it's great saying it's the dumbest sports take you've ever heard.
2: Mm-hmm.
4: I also do think right there, that's embarrassing take is there. The funniest that I've ever heard in my life is, do you remember back in the day when someone told someone to take a nap?
2: To go to sleep. Yeah. Go take a nap.
4: Because their sports take was so bad.
2: No. Look, I love
4: that. That's the best.
2: It's the best.
4: Your take was embarrassing. You should apologize to everyone right now because your take, your sports opinion yesterday was embarrassing.
2: Yeah. I love Linnell. And you can text the show at 3. Listen, text the show. Text the show whenever you want to.
4: What's that number?
2: It's fine. 310-840-4910. I know. I was just trying to get the text message up because I just saw someone text about the Bears. Be careful, boys. It's a long Bear season and Caleb is not the Brett Favre of durability. He's missing one game. He's missing one game so far.
4: He's actually been very durable.
2: Watch the hits that Caleb Williams has taken.
4: Oh, wait. Oh, hold up. This is not a Caleb Williams, Jaden Daniels discussion.
2: It's not. Jaden Daniels had a great rookie season. 2 years ago, Sopranos was an awesome show. 20 years ago, we all need to move on at a certain point.
3: This kid had the greatest rookie season of all time. How many games did he miss during that stretch?
2: It's all right, Linnell. You can get a new. You can get a new jersey to hang up. We'll get you when they get a new quarterback. Bleck and Abdallah will get you a new jersey.
4: Oh, geez.
2: We'll get you a new jersey
4: to
2: hang up.
4: That's not right. That's not that. That's mean. That's not right, dude. Don't go after the jerseys. The hell is wrong with you?
2: We'll get him like a classic one. Like a classic Commanders jersey.
4: Oh, yeah. Okay. The hell is wrong with you?
3: I don't know how long they spent on Jaden Daniels, but it felt like 10 to 15 wasted minutes on a damn good
2: Raj,
3: show.
2: What about a Theismann
3: jersey?
2: Are
3: you serious, guys? I love Bleck and Abdallah to death, man. They got a job to do. They got takes. They got opinions just like I do. Everyone's entitled to it. It's the stupidest take I've ever heard, though, in the history of national sports talk radio, and here is why. I've given this a lot of thought. For the Commanders to move on from Jaden Daniels because of a dislocated elbow on his non-throwing arm, it would double as the dumbest decision. If that was the dumbest take in sports radio history, then damn it, Washington would be making the dumbest decision in NFL history.
4: There you go, Abdallah. The dumbest take in sports radio history from Adam Abdallah.
2: That's fine.
4: 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I mean, it's absolutely outstanding.
2: Yeah.
4: You know, yesterday here on the show, we talked about a possible second Spygate situation with the Seahawks. We have an update from Mike McDonald and Sean Payton. More to the story. Or is it over? We'll tell you coming up next.
0: The Chargers, Texans, Bucks, and Colts are among playoff hopefuls with the dreaded 0-2 start. Can any of those teams turn it around and beat the odds to make the postseason? Westwood One Sports.
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0: 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Here's Chris Black and Adam Abdallah.
1: Yesterday on the show, we talked about a story out of Seattle. Head coach Mike McDonald was in an interview with Graham Bensinger. And there was a piece of the interview that was posted to their YouTube channel, and then it was taken down. But before it was taken down, other publications were able to clip the audio. The audio was McDonald talking about how they took a bunch of preseason clips from looking at Sean Payton and the Broncos heading into the season, and they put it together, and they were able to take fan videos from training camp and be able to figure out all of their plays.
2: Mm-hmm.
1: Like 100 plays for the Broncos offense with Sean Payton that they were able to pull out of fan videos from training camp. You know, fans go to training camp, they shoot video with their phones, and then they post it on various social media platforms. The Seahawks were just collecting all the video.
2: Mm-hmm.
1: I don't see anything wrong with that.
2: No, like, there isn't.
1: Like,
2: no.
1: Listen.
2: No.
1: That's on the team. If you're rolling out plays that you don't want other teams to know and the public's there, that's on you, Sean Payton.
2: Yeah, absolutely.
1: That's your problem. Like, we've covered training camp for the Chicago Bears in the past. We've been there. We've seen when nothing is going on and the fans are there and it's boring because the Bears intentionally don't do anything whatsoever that's of any interest in front of the fans. It's a joke the way that they operate, but they're worried that other teams will take that footage and then use it against them within the games. So that was the controversy yesterday. Now the coaches have spoken on this. McDonald talked about it yesterday to the media. This is what McDonald had to say on the Sean Payton comments that went public.
3: It's something that I didn't intend for public use, but felt like it was the most appropriate thing to reach out to Sean and really just apologize to him for having that end up be public where it wasn't meant to. So I just, and you know, you're kind of something that they have to deal with in real time that wasn't really, you know, on their end. So that's really where you're like, crap. But it's a lesson learned. You know, honestly, I gotta be better in that moment for understanding, like, I'm responsible for what I say, really, no matter the circumstance, whether you're mic'd up, whether you're not, whether you have some certain type of understanding. So, you know, I fell short of that moment. So it stings for me, frankly, but it's something that I'm definitely going to learn from. And just a good example. We just, you know, we got to take responsibility for the things that we say. So
1: there you go, Mike McDonald. He also went on speaking to the media yesterday in Seattle about how the conversation with Sean Payton went.
3: Sean was great. I respect the heck out of him and his program. Always have. He's a phenomenal football coach. It's been great to get to know him at the owners' meetings the last couple of years, and he was awesome. So I know we're both looking forward to moving forward from it, but I really appreciate how he handled it.
1: Okay, so that's Mike McDonald, and Graham Bensinger also released a statement saying that after he talked to McDonald, they took down the video. He understand that it was bad judgment in posting it. I don't know.
2: He also said that they gave the Seahawks the entire thing, and they had like 5 days to go through it, and they didn't say anything about it. So,
1: and if this wasn't clipped, it would have just lived on the YouTube page, and no one would have done anything.
2: No one would have said anything.
1: It just would have been there.
2: Yeah.
1: I mean, they were both mic'd up. Clearly, McDonald and Graham were not like conducting the interview, but they were sitting on the set talking before the interview took place.
2: Yeah.
1: So like they were, he was aware that he was mic'd up.
2: Yeah, absolutely.
1: Okay. So that's that side of it. What does Sean Payton think of this? Sean Payton reacted to the Seattle story. Take a listen.
4: In our good, Lord knows I've been in his position where, you know, you're talking about something and the story is 3 years ago. Now, I don't know Mike at that time, really, but I know Snides really well, John. And so I'm sure my initial call to John wasn't pleasant. But I would say this, talking with him, it allowed us to figure out how to handle our training camp relative to just videos. And I don't think anything was intentional by fans. You know what I mean? But at first, you're kind of thinking, man, how could it? And then we did some research online of what was available, and that's kind of how we changed our policy. So I've known John for 20 years, so it was an easy call to him. Yeah, that's really it.
1: So that was Sean Payton yesterday. Now, Rod Sharon, producing the show each and every day in parts unknown in Colorado, has covered the Broncos throughout his career. And Raj told us yesterday about the differences that he has seen covering the Broncos since this story took place in the past, is that the Broncos corrected the issue there, where they have signs up now saying fans do not film practice. And that's where this is all coming from, right, Raj?
5: That is. And look, it's not new that they would tell people to put their phones down. Like, that's gone on forever. But it would be like just your random, you know, the security guys that work at these events, and they kind of go, hey, please put your phones down, no videos. And you would see the confusion of the fans of like, what's the big deal, especially your kind of families that are out. So I think the fact that they specifically put the sign up, protect our plays, explains it. And it makes it much more formal without like not hearing, and then just suddenly someone comes up and tells you to take your phone down. As soon as you walk in, you're greeted now with these signs everywhere.
1: Mm-hmm.
5: No video, no pictures, protect our plays. You're explaining why. And that was definitely a reaction to this story.
2: Yeah, and I think that at a certain point, you know, if you've ever gone to like a comedy show recently, or some even concerts now are doing it, where you get like a pouch and they put your phone in it and they lock it. And then eventually when you leave, or if you have an emergency, if you need to get at your phone, you can go to a certain area, they'll unlock it for you. Look, it's not even small venues. We broadcast out of the city of Chicago. If you've ever seen that Chicago sign, the Chicago Theater, it holds 3,600 people. And I've had it done at the Chicago Theater. If they can do it there, they can do it at an NFL training camp for people. There's 3,600 people for sure. They can do it there, you know? And so I think that eventually a team, an NFL coach that thinks that they're holding on to nuclear secrets will do it at a certain point. Eventually it will happen.
1: Can we also say to the guy who's attending training camp, you're not going to be famous because you made a clip that you posted online?
2: Yeah, of course.
1: Like,
2: but it's
1: like
2: not,
1: everyone thinks that they're a reporter now.
2: I don't think it's that. I think it's people.
1: It is that. Because who cares? Like, you can't just follow the rules. Follow the rules. Just don't post the videos.
2: I don't think it's that.
1: You think you're going to be famous because you posted an out, a 7-yard out to a tight end?
2: I don't even think it's
1: from
2: that.
1: From training camp?
2: I think it's people. I think it's just people that like to be there. And it's like the people that post the videos when they go to concerts. It's just like, I'm here. I like the video that I'm at the concert.
5: See,
2: like, no one thinks there's some, like, videographer.
1: I think a lot of people do.
5: No, there are some people that are doing what Fleck does. I can vividly remember a few years ago, and I don't remember the players, but it was like two halfbacks in the backfield together, and some fan had posted a video. Ooh, look, they're playing them in the backfield together. Crazy stuff coming from the offense this year.
1: Right? Mm-hmm. Like, there are people who attend these things that are open to the public who think that they're like...
2: Then the bags are coming, man. I'm
1: telling
2: you.
1: Clip masters.
2: And the bags are coming.
1: Well, I'm just telling you. Can we all just... It's training camp. No one cares. We get into the season and we move along.
2: Yeah.
1: Right? Like, the teams, stop being, like, paranoid.
2: Yeah.
1: Fans, you're not going to become the next Rich Eisen because you're posting clips from training camp. Like, come on now. Yeah. Like, can we all just settle down with this? It's Buckingham. I will say, a good spy gate in the NFL is never a problem. Is there one quarterback feeling the pressure this week who started 0-2? We'll talk about that coming up next.
0: This is Westwood One Sports.
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0: is Black and Abdallah on Westwood One Sports. Here's Chris Black and Adam Abdallah.
1: Live from Chicago, it's Black and Abdallah here on Westwood One Sports and the Westwood One Sports app. Tonight, week three in the NFL kicks off. Westwood One Sports, you can listen to the game. Green Bay Packers host the Atlanta Falcons. So we're previewing that game throughout the day, and we're looking forward to week three in the NFL. There's also a big game in week three here, Abdallah, where maybe perhaps based on the records, it doesn't seem like a big game, but I think there's a lot going into it. The LA Chargers on the road at the Buffalo Bills. The Bills are the favorite by 7 points. The Chargers are 0-2. The Bills are 2-0. We've talked this week that Buffalo looks like one of the best teams in the NFL, if not the best team in the NFL. I think you rank them as number one heading into this week in our five up, five down rankings that we have here on the show each week. With that said, the Chargers are facing a situation where not only is this week a tough game, they're an underdog on the road by 7 points. They're 0-2. They lost to the Cardinals and the Raiders. The schedule for the Chargers in the next upcoming weeks, like the next 7 weeks, is unforgiving. They have tough opponents, a lot of tough opponents heading into the next few weeks. So the Chargers, this feels like a game they have to get. This feels like a game that the Chargers, if they don't get this, and say Buffalo goes out, cover the number. They win by two touchdowns or something, right? You're going to start to look at chaos around the Chargers and this season being over before we even get to week four.
2: If they don't get this, when they don't get this win, when they don't beat the Seahawks, when they go 0 for the first 4 weeks of the season, and we talk about a Harbaugh versus Peyton matchup at home in October, in that'll be week five, we'll be talking about Jim Harbaugh being on the hot seat. How much of that is a must win for him? Could you imagine the Chargers starting 0-5? Because then if you don't win that home game, because look, these two games are tough because they're on the road, right? You've got the Bills on the road. I think they're the best team in the NFL. You've got the Seahawks on the road.
1: I think they're the best team in the NFL.
2: So you've got two teams. I don't know what the look ahead line is on that thing, on that game. I'm sure I could find it real quick, but it's got to be at least if they're a 7 point underdog to the they're a 6.5 point underdog to the Seahawks in the look ahead line on that game. If they lose any more players, it's going to be more.
1: Yeah.
2: Because you're already down offensive linemen. You're down offensive weapons. You're just down so many players. And Herbert hasn't been playing well because you're down so many players. You're one of the worst rushing teams in the NFL. A Jim Harbaugh team should not be one of the worst rushing teams in the NFL because that's what he prides himself on. So I'm not going to assume that they're losing these two games, but I'm going to do it. They're probably going to lose these two games.
1: I'm not going to do it, but I'm going to do it.
2: But I'm going to do it.
1: I'm Adam Abdallah. Listen, I'm not going to assume anything, but let's assume that the Chargers just lose these games.
2: I'm going to say some dumber stuff within the next 2.5 hours, and here you go.
1: See, I mean, that's maybe Linnell's just not listening long enough.
2: He probably isn't. He's just watching.
1: Just give it five more minutes.
2: He's just watching the clips, Chris.
1: Five more minutes. There'll be something else that's dumb that will be said. So, the Black and Abdallah show, of course.
2: Look. You tell me, do you think the Chargers are going to beat the Bills and the Seahawks? It's the NFL. Anything can happen, but odds would say.
1: No, I don't think so.
2: They're not going to.
1: I don't think so.
2: So going into.
1: I'll give you this. I think they have a loss all the way until week seven. Week seven. They have no opponent
2: against
1: week seven.
2: Texans?
1: No, week seven's a bye.
2: Week seven's a bye.
1: So no loss that week.
2: I'm like, wait, they don't play the Rams.
1: Week seven.
2: That's a bye week. Okay.
1: It's the bye week.
2: Man, they're going to have to do some. Jim Harbaugh is going to have an all-time press conference. We got to do some soul searching. We got to do, like, that's going to be an all-timer.
1: He's going to be saying some weird things.
2: He's already saying some weird things,
1: too,
2: because that's what he does.
1: Yes.
2: And I like Jim Harbaugh.
1: So do I.
2: And I thought he would be good for the Chargers and coming back.
1: Coach Kackies.
2: Yeah, and look, he shouldn't be on the hot seat because of all the injuries, but at a certain point, what do you say?
1: I mean, so
2: it's
1: so
2: a
1: for
2: daunting
1: those-
2: schedule, but you with losses to the Cardinals and the Raiders that should not have happened. This team, not only do you lose to the Cardinals at the Raiders, but both losses are 26-14, which is also weird that both losses were the exact same score, but you shouldn't have lost those two games. Like, those were two, you start the season 2-0. Like, you should have started the season with two wins. And then if you lose to the Bills and the Seahawks, it's like, okay, you're just not as good. Like, you're not up to the level as those two teams. You're 2-2 going at home against the Broncos. That's fine. That's respectable. But the fact that you lost to the Cardinals and the Raiders at home in back-to-back weeks is disgusting.
1: I mean, like, look at it from this point. Here are the next seven games for the Chargers. They have a bye week in the middle of it, but they have Buffalo, Seattle, Denver, Kansas City, Rams, Texans, Ravens.
2: Yeah, that's awful.
1: Next seven games. You could make an argument that they will be the underdog in all seven of those games.
2: Yeah. Dude, they'll be 0-9. They could be 0-9.
1: Who knows how Houston's season goes? Right, because Houston is 0-2.
2: Uh-huh.
1: I think they'll bounce back. I think Houston will be a good team by the time that they face off in Week 9, November the 8th. With that said, though, you know, the Chargers are also a team that you say, okay, they'll get some home cooking. They're the one team in the NFL with no home field advantage.
2: No.
1: So unless they're playing a team that absolutely does not travel fan-wise, they won't have the home field advantage. Mm-hmm. Right, like Denver. Denver travels.
2: Yeah.
1: So Denver at SoFi will show up. Even New York, they're hosting the Jets in week, 11, November the 22nd. Jets fans travel. And there's a lot of New Yorkers in Los Angeles.
2: It's still a home game,
1: and
2: though.
1: And the Jets are not good. See what I'm saying? Like they are the one team where there is zero home field advantage.
2: It's still a home game. You get all the comforts of home. You're coming from your house. It's your stadium. It's your home. You shouldn't be losing to the Cardinals and the Raiders in back-to-back games at home.
1: Oh, no doubt. So is the pressure mounting on the Chargers heading into this week against the Bills? Justin Herbert hasn't played well to start the season. Is he starting to get a little testy about the leadership of the team? Take a listen to Justin Herbert.
3: I guess I'm just kind of confused as to what you refer to as vocal leadership.
4: Sometimes when you have this kind of start, like an 0-2 record on the team, was expected to do a lot better. Players going to other players to talk things out, sometimes that helps. You know, guys that
3: I think that happens regardless. I think our team is so close, and so I don't think there's a lack of vocal leadership at all. So I think I'm going to stop you right there and say that it's very present. We've got great leadership on this team, and I trust those guys in that locker room, and so I don't think anyone is panicked or worried, because that's not going to do us any good. It's moving on to the next play and understand that we're close, we've made mistakes, how do we fix them, and how do we move on?
1: So there you go, Justin Herbert.
2: So close.
1: I don't know.
2: You lost to the Cardinals by double digits.
1: I don't know if that's
2: testing. You lost to the Raiders by double digits.
1: Yeah, I mean, how else do you want you to say? Yeah, we're far off. We suck.
2: No.
1: Our team blows.
2: No.
1: Like, what do you want him to say?
2: I don't need him to get testy. Like, what? Because here's the problem.
1: I don't know. Was he testy there? He was just answering the question.
2: Do you not want the media to ask the questions? The media's got to ask the questions. Do you feel the pressure? You're 0-2, staring down the barrel.
1: Well, they're asking about leadership,
2: of
1: vocal leadership.
2: Of 0-7, 0-9.
1: I don't know. Of the quarterbacks who've gotten testy with the media, I don't know if that necessarily qualifies.
2: For him, it is.
1: I guess. I mean, he seems like a nice guy. I mean,
5: do women find Justin Herbert to be
2: California
5: very attractive?
2: California cool,
1: yeah,
2: man.
1: I mean, yeah, Nick Costos on before Black and Abdallah here on Westwood One Sports. Yeah.
5: Do women find Justin Herbert to be very attractive?
1: Yeah, I don't know. I think if you lose the hair and the fact that he's a quarterback, I don't know if women would find Justin Herbert attractive. I don't know, Nick.
5: I know who Madison Beer is. Is she a pop star? Does she have any songs that, like, anyone knows?
1: No, I don't think so. I think she's known for being pretty. I think that's the key. She has a large following online because she's attractive.
2: I saw a story about her. She's got something in Fortnite now. I didn't know do people still play Fortnite?
1: I don't know. I do know she is a part of the. We had the story in the preseason about WAGs. Right, the ladies of
2: wives and girlfriends
1: of the NFL.
2: Yeah,

0: 10.
1: Your team's got to be good for that.
0: Wow. Okay. All right. Yeah, that's fair.
1: Your team can't be 0-2.
0: But she has been propped up and put out there. She has been shown on the TV broadcasts, which is intentional by the NFL to do so.
1: Yeah, but your team, you can't be pouty-faced when your team is bad and you're losing to the Cardinals and the Raiders.
0: Probably shouldn't cross your arms either.
1: Yeah, you can't be doing that. But when your team is winning and your husband's marching down the field and you're pointing to your ring going, yelling, that's my husband, that's memeable.
0: Side story on that, did you see the T-shirt? I guess it's called the T-shirt, right? What Taylor Swift was wearing on Sunday night?
1: No.
0: The shirt that she was wearing sold out instantly on the NFL shop.
1: Of course it did.
0: Instantly.
1: Yeah, and this all rolls. She's got new songs coming out. She's got a new kind of new album coming out.
0: She's performing at the VMAs. Is that what I saw?
1: Well, they're giving her a video.
0: Is there anything more archaic?
1: They're honoring her.
0: Of course they are. Yeah. Is that the popcorn one or is that the movie thing?
1: This one's the Moon Man.
0: Moon Man?
1: I think so. This
0: on
1: one's the
0: popcorn
1: moon.
0: Though.
1: No. That's the movie awards.
0: Aren't they the same? Aren't they like back to back? Don't they showcase them very?
1: Yeah.
0: In the same time?
1: They do. And now this one's on like every network. They put this on like all of their properties.
2: And I don't care where you lean politically, AOC's hot.
0: Okay, all right.
1: Not that property.
0: All right.
1: They don't put it on the news networks.
0: There's something in the air with the show that's on before us. Every day,
1: Chris Mack was on today.
0: Yeah, because Chris Mack also
3: already been beating it all summer.
0: Okay, all right. What are they doing on the show before Black and Abdallah every day here on Westwood One Sports?
1: Right.
0: I don't understand. So that story was out there though that the NFL is intentionally showing Madison Beer on these broadcasts they're trying to connect to a larger audience.
1: It works with Taylor Swift,
0: I guess.
1: It worked.
0: I think Taylor Swift is just in her own category.
1: Well, yeah, but of course they saw it work with Taylor Swift. They're going to try to do it again with other wives and girlfriends with other teams. They saw it work for the Chiefs. People are buying up a bunch of Chief merchandise. They're going to try it with other teams.
0: Yeah, the shirt that Taylor Swift was wearing the other night was sold out instantly.
1: Of course.
0: On NFLshop.com.
1: If the NFL had their way, the Chiefs would trade for the Bears' DeAndre Swift and would not have signed Kenneth Walker. That's what if you want to write the script, if you want to say it's
0: so you'd
1: rigged,
0: have Swift and Swift.
1: So you would have had Swift. So you would have been able. He wouldn't have changed his name. No.
0: I still stand by that.
1: No, he wouldn't have done that. I think
0: Travis Kelce should take her name.
1: That's too obvious.
0: And then put T Swift on the back of his jersey.
1: There would have been like a holdout because they gave DeAndre Swift new money. They would have been like a holdout.
0: I think that's what should have happened.
1: He would have been like, I'm pouting. And all of a sudden, they would have traded him to the Chiefs because the Chiefs were trading people left and right. And so they would have used the picks that they acquired to get DeAndre Swift. And then people would have bought up that jersey so fast. And that's how you would have known. Because it can't be too obvious. That's changing his name to take her last name.
0: I think he should. Power move.
1: That's too obvious.
0: Power move. Who would like? Because you know, the traditional norms. Most men would not do that. But of all the women in the world, isn't that the one to be like, yeah, I'll be the guy that changes my name.
1: Whatever you want. Yeah, I'll take the billions.
0: If Jennifer Aniston called me up tomorrow, right? If Jen called
1: Abdallah Aniston,
0: yeah, like I'd be like, yeah, no problem. We'll switch it up. We'll change the name of the show too. We'll get new marketing, the whole thing, whatever you need.
1: Abdallah and Aniston,
0: we can figure it out. Don't read it, but please read the last text message we've received to the show. I'm dying here. You've got to see it.
1: She's not Sarah Jessica Parker. Come on, man.
2: And I don't care where you lean politically. AOC's hot. Just saying.
0: I don't think you can read that, right?
1: I just said it. I said what it. I said based context clues, bro.
0: You can always call or text the show 310-840-4910. It's Black and Abdallah here on Westwood One Sports and the Westwood One Sports app. So the Chargers, it's 3% of teams who have ever started an NFL season 0-3 to make the playoffs.
1: Yeah.
0: So the Chargers are facing it. And you know, it's not only the

0: Chargers. They're not the only 0-2 team that is facing that stat. Houston's in that same boat. Mm-hmm. Houston on the road, although they're the favorite in the contest against the Colts.
1: Yeah.
0: You know, that's another team that people had picked to get to the Super Bowl, to win the division, to make the playoffs.
1: Yeah, I did. I picked them to go to the Super Bowl and represent the AFC, but they did it last year. Last year, they started the season 0-3, and then they won two games. They lost another one. They went back and forth with wins, and then they won a bunch of games to end the season. They made the playoffs, and then C.J. Stroud decided to turn the ball over 40 different times and take a bunch of sacks, and they ended up losing in the playoffs, but they're one of the 3% that started 0-3.
0: Yeah, 2018.
1: And then made the playoffs. So the Texans were able to do it last season. So we'll see if they can, if they start 0-3 this year, if they can do it again. So
0: Westwood One Sports has Thursday night football tonight, Packers and the Falcons. Which quarterback will play tonight better, Jordan Love or Michael Penix? We'll talk about that when we look at overs and unders next with Raj right here on Westwood One Sports. The football season is heating up and DraftKings is now live in all 50 states.
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0: and Abdallah on Westwood One Sports. Here's Chris Black and Adam Abdallah.
1: Live from the great city of Chicago each and every day, it's Black and Abdallah here on Westwood One Sports. Now it's time to go on out to parts unknown, Colorado. And that's where we find Raj Sharon.
2: And the next question comes from the line of Raj Sharon with Westwood One. Please proceed.
1: Please proceed on a Thursday with Black and Abdallah. It's time to play a little over and under with Raj. Hello, Raj.
3: What's up? That was a new addition. I like that.
1: Yeah. You know, sometimes I've got to hit the random pieces of sound that we have here on the board.
4: Make sure they still work.
1: You know, we get this one a lot.
4: That one we know works.
1: Big fan guy. You know, it's been a moment since we've played this. I don't know why it's still there. Sky Rizzy. I don't know.
3: All right, Raj. I can't remember what game was on. The Sky Rizzy ad's on, and I'm telling my wife, I'm like, listen for the Sky Rizzy line. She's like, what line? I'm like, Abdallah's line. And she's like, what is Abdallah? What are you talking about?
4: I need to know.
1: If you're allergic to Sky Rizzy, don't take Sky Rizzy.
4: If you're allergic to Sky Rizzy, I recently talked to someone that worked for the company that makes Sky Rizzy.
1: Okay. Yeah.
4: Like she wasn't like a scientist or anything like that. I was just like, how do I know? Yeah, yeah.
1: Yeah.
4: I was like, how do I know?
1: They're in the they're based out of the northern suburbs of Illinois.
4: Yeah.
1: So they're not far from where Abdallah and I are from.
4: I was like, how do I know?
1: Yeah.
4: She's like, that's a great question.
1: You gotta take it, man.
4: That's a great question.
1: You gotta live on the
4: edge. I was like, yeah, but how do I know? I was like, I don't have the thing.
1: How did you know for people who have like peanut allergies? How do you know?
4: You gotta try it.
3: It would make sense. Like, do not continue to take Sky Rizzy if you're allergic to Sky Rizzy. Oh, okay, got it. But how do I know?
4: We lost Chris at his own joke. Comedy 101. We lost Chris at his own joke.
3: He's not only laughing, he's up. Oh,
4: he removed himself from YouTube at his own joke.
1: No, you're easy is what I was.
4: Oh, okay.
1: All right.
3: Hey, what are we doing? What's going on?
4: I don't know, man.
3: All right, guys.
4: What's
3: time for some over under. We got Thursday night football tonight.
1: Yeah.
3: We talked earlier in the show, the Packers, as you put it, Black, treading water until Micah Parsons comes back. But their franchise quarterback, Jordan Love, the start to the season, at least in terms of completion percentage, not great. Only 50% week one, 55% week two. So I ask, going into tonight's game against the Falcons, Jordan Love will complete over or under 59.5% of his passes. Abdallah.
4: So the Falcons are actually top 10 in completion percentage allowed when it comes to their defense. So I'm going to, but it's still at 60%. I'm going to say over. I think that they, see, I'm kind of talking myself into a pretzel here because they can't run the ball. So he's going to have to throw a lot. So does that mean?
1: Who was our great caller from Idaho that had the pretzel thoughts?
4: Yeah.
1: Shout out to our guy.
4: He's a pretzel. He breaks like a pretzel.
1: I like that guy. Shout out.
4: I'm still going to say over. I think he hits over your number. I think he's right around 60, 61%.
1: Raj, I'm going to go over. I think Jordan Love has a good game today, this evening, Thursday Night Football. And the Falcons defense has given up a lot of passing yards. So I'm going to say over on that. I don't think that they're very threatening as far as getting after the quarterback either. So I'm going to say over for Jordan Love.
4: His name was Wes. Thanks, Roy. His name is Wes.
1: Oh, all Wes. Right. Yeah, shout out Wes, pretzel guy.
3: On the other side of the field will be Michael Penix Jr. making his debut this season. Only three times last year did he throw for 250 yards or more. Will he be able to do that in his first start tonight? Michael Penix will throw for over or under 249.5 yards tonight. Are we counting on some big Penix energy tonight for the Falcons, Black?
1: I want to say yes and go over. I don't think that's realistic. I think what I want to watch tonight is not going to happen. So I'm going to say under. I think he'll struggle. I think the Falcons offense will struggle. I don't think we're wrong. 0-2 Falcons, they're just not good. So I'm going to say under.
4: I am also going to go under.
3: That's
4: such a big number.
3: No long passes for Penix tonight? No going deep for Penix?
4: No, I think, okay, so.
1: Easy.
4: No, you know what? I'm going to go over. I think he goes over because.
1: Abdallah's feeling it.
4: Yeah,
1: the Penix.
4: I think I'm feeling the Penix
3: energy.
4: I'm
3: going to
4: go
3: like
4: over.
3: It.
1: He's feeling the Penix.
4: He's feeling the Penix.
1: Easy.
4: I'm going to go over. I'm going to go over tonight. I think
3: it's
4: he has a good
3: dude.
4: Game. I think Green Bay wins. I think Atlanta keeps it close. But I'm going to go over the 249.5. I think he hits 250 or over.
3: All right, guys, let's go to New York, where we know Jackson Dart's going to miss at least the regular season, probably into the postseason if they were to make it. Jameis Winston's the guy, at least for now, but John Harbaugh certainly has left the door open for other options. Jameis Winston will start over or under 7.5 games for the Giants this season, basically more than half of their remaining games. Will famous Jameis continue to start at least that many games for them, or is he going to get replaced? Over half of that way to go. What do you say, Abdallah? Jameis, over or under 7.5 starts for the G-Men?
4: I'm going to say over because the only guy I can think of that you're bringing in off the street is Jimmy Garoppolo. He's on the street for a reason. If they are trying, I don't think Harbaugh's a guy that's just like, well, we're tanking. Like, he's going to try to make the playoffs still. Like, he's going to try to, he's going to have a good defense, good run game. They gave Jameis a lot of money. So go out and earn it. He's going to try to make the playoffs. And now they're not playing from a position of power if you're trying to trade for someone. Everybody knows you need a quarterback. So if you want to go and try to trade, even if it's someone's fourth guy on the roster, because we know a few of these teams have four quarterbacks on their roster, I don't care. You ain't getting him for a seventh round or a sixth round pick. Price just went up because I know you need someone. So desperate times, I'm asking for something a lot higher. So I don't think they're going to be able to part with that. So I think Jameis, because he just has to, unless he gets hurt, is going to have to start more than 7.5 games.
1: Yeah, Raj, I think it's an over because for all of the options that are out there on the street, it's not going to be better than Jameis Winston. So he's going to start the rest of the season unless he gets hurt. Are they going to bring in more quarterbacks for depth? Sure. But I'm guessing Jameis is the guy for Big Blue for the rest of the way.
4: They gave him so much money.
3: Either of you are forecasting a Mac Jones trade or a J.J.
1: No, I don't think so.
4: Didn't they put a second round pick value on Mac Jones?
1: But this is why I don't think you trade Mac Jones, because the 49ers through 2 weeks look like a team that can legitimately win the Super Bowl.
4: Mm-hmm.
1: So if Brock Purdy gets hurt and he's out, you have the best backup in football. You don't trade that when you can win the Super Bowl.
4: Mm-hmm.
1: You just don't do it. So I think Jameis Winston will start the rest of the way. So we'll go over the 8.5 that Raj has set.
4: Yeah.
3: All right, guys. I hope our good, dear personal friend, Linnell Willingham, is listening to this next one. Jaden Daniels, his rookie season, took the Commanders to the NFC Championship game. So that's built in here. Jaden Daniels will lead Washington to over under 1.5 NFC Championship game appearances in his career. So I'm asking, is he going to take him to another one? The smirk that the YouTube audience is seeing on Adam Abdallah right now tells a better story than 1,000 words ever could. Over or under, Jaden Daniels, 1.5 NFC Championship game appearances in Washington.
1: All right, so I'm going to go over because I don't think this is the end for Jaden Daniels. He's going to get healthy at some point, and he's going to be good. And I foresee a moment in time somewhere down the road where the NFC Championship game is a true classic throwback to yesteryear. And it's Washington against Chicago with the right to go to the Super Bowl, being led by two quarterbacks that were drafted in the top 10 in the same draft class. So because of that, I think that will happen at some point in the future. Not this year. Maybe not next year. But 5-6 years down the road, I could see that. So I think Daniels will eventually get back to the championship round. Yep.
3: We say, Abdallah, we getting a Bird Bones mention here?
4: He does have Bird Bones. I am going to say
1: By the way, when I mentioned yesteryear, I'm referring to the 1940 championship game when the Bears won that game 73-0.
4: Yeah, I understand what you're saying. I'm gonna go under because even when he was healthy last year, he played in 7 games. He only threw 8 touchdowns. He ran in for 2, so 10 total touchdowns. He threw 3 interceptions, and he was sacked 18 times. It's just not good enough. It's not good enough. So you're telling me if you double that, let's say he plays in 14 and a little bit more games, he's going to throw 20 touchdowns, and he threw 25 in his rookie year. Like, it's not good enough to me to have the run that he did in his rookie year for them to get to an NFC championship game. Because I also think the teams now, like, I think the Cowboys are better. I think the Eagles are better. I think that if you look at now, the Packers are good. The Bears are good. The Lions are good. The Vikings are 2-0 with a backup quarterback. So the Seahawks, the Rams. Well, how many more teams do I need to name that are better?
1: What about the South?
4: How many more teams do I need to name that are better than the Commanders with Jaden Daniels? So under.
1: You've said a lot of teams.
4: Yeah.
1: You gave a lot of teams there.
3: All right, guys. And finally, it's looking like Seattle, who, you know, we already talked about earlier in the week, might be the best team in the league, could be getting their starting quarterback back Sunday. Things are ramping up, or as Abdallah might say, rumping up for Sam Darnold to be able to fire those glutes and get back on the field this weekend. If he does, slinging Sammy Darnold will throw for over under 1.5 touchdown passes in his return. Adam Abdallah.
4: I want to say over, but...
1: All right.
4: I have to ask... I have to ask myself this question.
1: Oh, man.
4: I'll say that's why
1: our conversation earlier, Linnell just doesn't listen to the show enough because he would know how ridiculous everything Abdallah says at all times is. Right?
4: I'm gonna say I'll say over. I'll say over.
1: Really
4: say,
1: sell it. Give it to us. Yeah.
4: I'll say over. I mean, because it could what? Because this is another dig at the Commanders if he goes
5: God,
4: over.
5: You hate them.
4: I don't hate them. I don't hate them. I don't hate them.
1: Sounds like you hate him.
4: I don't think he's going to play, but I'll go over if he does.
1: It sounds like you have a personal vendetta against Jaden Daniels.
4: You tell me Jackson Smith and Jigba can't get 2 touchdowns? I'll go over.
1: I think you personally have an issue with Jaden Daniels.
4: I don't
5: How
4: have
5: much
4: a personal
5: money is Washington
4: with
5: cost
4: with
5: you, Abdallah? Come on, there has to be something here.
1: Yeah, right. There's something going on here.
4: You can't tell me that it's a bad. We all agreed that it was a bad guy move what he did with LSU this year. Like, come on. Linnell's on his own Instagram telling him to put a brace on it and play. What do you want?
1: I'm going to answer the question now. You can keep yelling about Jaden Daniels.
4: Go ahead.
3: All right, Black. Over, I'm going to say 1.5 TD passes for Sam Darnold.
1: I'm going over.
6: What, do you hate the Commanders?
1: I think Seattle's that good.
4: Yeah.
1: And I think Washington's defense is trash.
4: So do I.
1: So I think Glute Boy, Darnold, touchdowns, end zone. He might even run one in. There you go.
4: That's asking over. A lot of him.
1: Yeah, okay. All right. Thank you.
3: You'd really put a fire under it. All right, that does it today for Over Under Fellas.
4: Damn it, Raj.
1: Thank you, Raj. 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You know, there's a player in the offseason we talked about that we don't really respect as a top-level quarterback, but
4: easy.
1: As we've seen in the first 2 weeks of the season, could he be in the MVP conversation? We'll tell you who that quarterback is coming up next.
0: Who's the best team in the NFL? Is it Buffalo, San Fran, or KC? How about the champs in Seattle? They're all off to a 2-0 start, along with Cincy, Philly, Minnesota, and Las Vegas. Just how the scriptwriters drew it up? Westwood One Sports.
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0: Here's Chris Black and Adam Abdallah.
1: There's one quarterback that during the offseason, we always, I think some would perceive, don't give enough respect towards. He wins a lot. I think he's average. I think he has a very good team that props him up, and that would be Brock Purdy. And the 49ers have started the season great. Back-to-back 20-point wins to start the season. The first time the 49ers have ever done that in their history. So they look like one of the best teams in the NFL, and Brock Purdy has played well to this point. He had 2 touchdowns and a rushing TD against the Dolphins. You know, he's playing great football. Is it possible that we are just totally missing the boat with Brock Purdy, and he might be a sleeper MVP candidate this season in the NFL?
2: So right now he's second in odds on DraftKings, promo code BNA26. Josh Allen is number one at plus 280. Brock Purdy is second at plus 750. Lamar Jackson is 8-1. Patrick Mahomes is plus 850. Joe Burrow is 9-1. And then after that, it kind of falls off at Dak at 14-1. Trevor Lawrence, 18-1. Stafford, 22-1.
1: How in the world is Brock Purdy that far ahead of Joe Burrow?
2: Well, because it's not that far ahead. It's 9-1 to plus 750.
1: Yeah, I mean,
2: it's not that far.
1: It's still ahead, though.
2: It's still ahead, but you've got those five guys.
1: Like, who's
2: you've really
1: more
2: got
1: impactful?
2: Those four guys.
1: Who's more impactful to their team, Joe Burrow or Brock Purdy?
2: Dexter Lawrence.
1: Joe Burrow is the answer.
2: I understand that.
1: And Dexter Lawrence has been fantastic. I agree.
2: I get that. Yes, he should probably be. I haven't looked at Defensive Player of the Year yet, but. And I would say, like, right now, if you look at what Brock Purdy is doing, he has the highest completion percentage in the NFL. He's completing 80% of his passes. That's amazing. But if we're just giving the award based on that, you know who has the second highest completion percentage in the NFL? Deshaun Watson. So he's ninth in yards in the NFL. He's tied for second in touchdowns. He hasn't thrown an interception yet this year. He's playing really well. I'm not taking that away from him. Josh Allen has been playing better.
1: Yeah.
2: He's an MVP candidate right now.
1: Today.
2: And also until he had the hamstring injury, Caleb Williams was second in MVP odds until last week when he was injured and removed from the board.
1: And Brock Purdy will be in the conversation as long as the 49ers continue to win.
2: Yeah, of course
1: If they continue to win big, then...
2: Yeah.
1: Brock Purdy will be in the MVP conversation, no doubt. He absolutely will be. To see the other names and to see Purdy up there, that is a little surprising to me at this point.
2: Yeah, look, he's also...
1: San Francisco also hosts the Cardinals this weekend. The 49ers are favored by 8.5 points.
2: Mm-hmm.
1: So
2: he's also number one in total EPA.
1: It's possible that the Niners get a third consecutive 20-point win. That could be possible.
2: Mm-hmm.
1: Heading into this weekend?
2: Yeah, look, they're playing. Their last two games have been against, their last game and this game coming up will have been against easy opponents. Not their first game. They faced the Rams, and that was a great win. That was the best win of that weekend, for sure. Against the Rams in Australia, dealing with the travel and all that kind of stuff. But facing the Dolphins on your return? No. Facing the Cardinals this weekend? Not really. You know? So... Once we start, and again, I always go back to when he was injured last year and missed 8 games.
1: Yeah.
2: Mac Jones went 5-3 in those games. What does that say? Does that say more about Brock Purdy and Mac Jones? Does that say more about Mac Jones as a backup? Does that say more about Kyle Shanahan and his system and the weapons around it? I think Brock Purdy is a very good quarterback. He's not a top five quarterback to me. That doesn't mean he can't win an MVP. That doesn't mean it. He can absolutely win an MVP. I just think right now the odds are right to make Josh Allen the favorite.
1: And I also think that the way Purdy has played here is not, that's like, none of this is surprising to me. This is like our opinion on Brock Purdy being an average quarterback who's propped up by everything else around him.
2: Mm-hmm.
1: Isn't that what we've seen the first 2 weeks?
2: Yeah.
1: Like, the 49ers aren't going out and they're winning only because Brock Purdy's doing amazing things.
2: Mm-hmm.
1: They're winning because they're a good football team.
2: Yeah. And I think that right now, like, you're right. I think that Joe Burrow should be slightly higher. But again, he's not the four guys that are behind Allen and ahead of that before you drop off to like the 14, 18, and like 22 to 1.
3: Yeah.
2: That's right about where that cluster should be. Brock Purdy, Lamar Jackson, Patrick Mahomes, and Joe Burrow. That's fine to me. They're all about the same. Plus 750, 8 to 1, 8.5 to 1, 9 to 1. That's fine. Josh Allen, to me, is in his own. Right now, it's his award to lose. Through 2 weeks, it's Josh Allen's award to lose. And then you've got the other cluster. And then maybe Dak can work his way into that. And Trevor Lawrence can certainly work his way in there. And Stafford still has time to work his way in there. I don't know about everybody else. If Jalen, Jordan Love, Caleb Williams, if he comes back from the injury soon or not. And look, like, can Jared Goff, can the Lions play well in the next, you know, few weeks or so? After that, it's really just Tyler Shuck. I mean, with the way that the Saints are playing, with their offense, how well they're playing, we'll see. He's like, Tyler Shuck is like 40 to 1 right now.
3: Tyler Shuck's been outstanding. Mm-hmm. To start this season. Black and Abdallah here on Westwood One Sports and the Westwood One Sports app. You can always call or text the show at 310-840-4910. There's been a big debate online, specifically on TikTok, over this. I saw this in the Washington Post today. A recruiter has warned people against bringing drinks into interviews. They started the debate and it has split generations because apparently young people think that it is A-okay to bring iced coffee in with them for an interview.
2: What? Excuse me?
3: So young Gen Zers on social media are upset at the recruiter who has warned people from bringing iced coffee with them to interviews. And there's like a generational divide because there's different people who think, who are older, that bringing an iced coffee with you to an interview is messy, it's distracting, it doesn't seem like you're as professional. Where younger people look at it that, you know, they're just sipping on a drink and it's not a crime that they can bring an iced coffee with them. And so there's this big debate online on whether or not it's okay for a job interview to walk into the job interview with an iced coffee.
2: Two things here. First of all, I'm surprised these Gen Zers are actually going to the interviews because usually the parents are doing the interviews for them. Because that's what...
3: Now that's a shot.
2: The studies have shown...
3: And I'm here for that.
2: The
3: well
2: studies
3: done.
2: Have shown that the parents are the ones going on these interviews for them. Second of all, you know how you see signs in places and they're like, do not touch this or do not jump in this. And you're like, the sign is there because someone has done that before.
3: Sure.
2: Right?
3: Yeah.
2: Like, this is a warning... Because people have been doing this.
3: And recruiters have seen it.
2: And
3: it doesn't work well.
2: Have seen it. And what is wrong with you people? What is wrong with you? Why would
3: you want to sip an iced coffee? There's nothing wrong with an iced coffee. I drink iced coffee every single day of the year. Even when it's 10 below, I'm an iced coffee guy.
2: I never
3: drink hot coffee.
2: You
3: only
2: can't
3: iced
2: go
3: coffee.
2: 1 hour without drinking iced coffee?
3: See, that's the thing. You can have it before, get it after, a little celebratory
2: and if you need,
3: iced coffee.
2: If you're that nervous during the interview and you have a dry mouth and you're parched,
3: easy.
2: Usually when you go into these things, they say, would you like a water?
3: Well, and that's also...
2: Could we get you something to drink?
3: And isn't that a rule of thumb, is you always say yes?
2: Yeah, say,
3: like
2: yes, say
3: you,
2: yes.
3: You agree to say the, yes. to the yeah. back and forth and
2: yes.
3: say, yes, I would like something. And now you're starting to create a rapport with the person that you're talking to.
2: Don't
3: show up with your own iced coffee.
2: Don't show up with something. What are you out of your mind?
3: Well, I would also throw this out there. The iced coffee also has condensation on it. Right. So when you say you walk in and your iced coffee is in one hand and there's condensation on the outside. So now you have wet hand. So you got to make sure that you're carrying the iced coffee, not in the hand that you're going to shake with. Right. So you meet the person because you don't want to give a wet hand
2: mm-hmm.
3: for the shake.
2: Mm-hmm.
3: And then, OK, so you got a coffee. Do you have like I assume most people aren't showing up with resumes anymore. But if you want to go the extra step and look prepared,
2: mm-hmm.
3: you may have one with you, right?
2: Yeah.
3: So now is the paper wet? Do you have wet paper because of
2: good,
3: the wet hand and the
2: thick,
3: condensation?
2: Get that good thick paper.
3: Right? Like,
2: and
3: I get
2: are you shaking the hand with a wet hand?
3: Well,
2: are you giving a wet handshake?
3: Did I not just say that?
2: That's what I'm saying. Yeah, I'm agreeing with you.
3: Okay.
2: The wet handshake.
3: I thought you weren't listening.
2: No, I'm listening.
3: Like, I just said that.
2: I'm listening.
3: Do you offer the wet hand?
2: No, you gotta
3: never.
2: You
3: never offer a wet hand.
2: You do this, ever. and then your shirt's wet.
3: Your fancy little interview shirt is all wet. You got a wet spot on the shirt.
2: Because I was gonna say your suit would be. You think they're wearing?
3: No, there's no way young people
2: you think
3: are wearing
2: they own
3: suits.
2: A suit?
3: No, of course not. But the recruiter is trying to give them a heads up. Like, don't be sipping your iced coffee in the interview. Show up ready to go.
2: I can't
3: get the iced coffee before or after.
2: I can't believe it. I can't.
3: I mean, I can believe it. It's just, it's funny that this is a debate now online. Like, isn't it obvious that you don't show up with the iced coffee?
2: Don't show
3: or
2: with anything.
3: Or a coffee or any drink?
2: Don't show up with anything except for resume.
3: Don't even get me started on the people with the water bottles. You know, so many people are obsessed with carrying around water bottles as if they're never going to get water again. My God, you're going to work in the Sahara Desert? Like, what? You're going to get water when you get to work or when you get home.
2: Bring anything.
3: What do you got to be carrying around this big jug of water all day for?
2: Oh, my God. Don't bring anything.
3: Don't bring anything. So I saw that in the Washington Post today, and I wanted to bring it to your attention that young people are showing up with their iced coffees for interviews, and recruiters are saying, don't do that.
2: I hate the youth.
3: Blacking up. You hate the youth. We're the young show. You hate the youth. We want them.
2: We're not Gen Z.
3: We want them to support.
2: I love them.
3: We preview Thursday Night Football next.
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6: U.S. Treasury quietly released its official financial report for 2025. It appears by its own numbers, the U.S. government seems insolvent. 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
11: Well, it's game day for the Packers. They're going to host the Falcons tonight at Lambeau Field, and they will do so beat up. They're going to be without starting right tackle Zach Bakko-Biwele for the rest of the season, while starting guard Aaron Banks is out for tonight's game with a toe injury. Wide receiver Jaden Reed also listed as out following his neck injury last Sunday. No matter who's out there offensively for the team, they have to be better in many aspects. They rank last in rushing yards per game and last in third down conversions. So how do they change that? Here's offensive coordinator Adam Stanovich.
12: We need to be more productive on first and second down to give us a chance. I think if you look at like third and seven and under, we're around 50%, but we've just been third and eight plus, it seems like, every time. So we need to do a better job on first and second down in order to take care of third down.
11: Packers defense will see Michael Penix Jr. at quarterback for the Falcons tonight. Going to be his first game back since tearing his ACL last season. Kick at Lambeau Field is set for 7:15. Turning to Wisconsin, they will face number 13 Penn State on Saturday in Happy Valley. Badgers come in 2-1. Nittany Lions 3-0 and favored by 10 in that game. Kick there is set for 4.
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11: Well, the Brewers are going for 100 wins tonight in Philadelphia. They're looking to become the first team in club history to reach that total, and it's important as they try to lock down the best record in baseball and claim the home field advantage that comes with it. They're battling the Dodgers for that right now. With this Wisconsin Sports Zone Network update, I'm Zach Heil-Pritt.

right, welcome in. It's Oktoberfest. This is my favorite weekend of the year. I lived in La Crosse for a long time. I went to school in La Crosse. And selfishly, I just love coming back here. But apart from my selfish reasons, it's an awesome time and an awesome place to do a show because Flipside, our host here for Oktoberfest, both tonight, kind of the kickoff for the weekend, and then tomorrow with Ebo for Over the Line, we'll tap the Golden Cans. Just an awesome place to gather with listeners. And tonight we got the Packer game on top of it. So aside from my own selfish reasons, just an awesome place to be back and get some all-you-can-eat wings tonight. Happy hour is well underway, so that means two-for-one tap beer, house wines, you know, rail mixers, all the good stuff. Come in and, well, you can mingle with the likes of, we got Luke on the dirt roads here already. Mississippi Drew showed up at 2. And if Mississippi Drew's listening, I'm not speaking disparagingly at all here, Mississippi Drew. I don't really understand. I think he just wanted to say, hey, he's coming back for the morning show tomorrow. But I pulled into the lot. He was already here. So Mississippi Drew come and gone. Lee in the Western City, Goose Eggs, is here as well. And he told me that he wants to jump on the show because I think he is the last defender of Matt LaFleur. So I think he's the last man on Matt LaFleur Island, it seems. So we'll talk with him in a little bit at some point. I want to get that. We'll drag Ebo onto the show as well. And if you're a WKTY listener here in La Crosse, or maybe you're in town for Oktoberfest, this is the place to be. So you got the next 2 hours to get here. Flipside Pub and Grill. It's right across from Menards on the north side. And apart from selfish reasons, the great food, the great drink, the location of this place during Oktoberfest is kind of the best because it's not far from the fest grounds, but you're also not going to get sucked up into the vortex of the parade on the north side or downtown dealing with the fest. It's right off, you know, to the side, down the hill from campus. So you got the next 2 hours. You can stop in for a drink, say, hey, if you want to join the show, you're more than welcome to grab the second headset, or we have another microphone as well. The Packers play in a little bit. I want to talk Brewers tonight as well. I kind of hope that the Brewers lose tonight. I know they're chasing 100 wins, and Zach talked about that in the update, if you heard our sports update. The Brewers are now, after last night's win, one win away from 100 wins for the first time ever in franchise history. I kind of don't want them to get that win tonight, and we can talk about that in a little bit. And it has something to do with the Cubs. So I want to talk baseball, Brewers and Cubs. We'll get to that tonight. We'll talk Packers. Maybe a Badgers thought or two as well. You can hit me up on the text line. No phone calls tonight or tomorrow. 608-321-1670. Tonight is maybe the biggest Packer game in... just racking my brain here. Biggest Packer game in a while. I don't want to say since Jordan Love has become the starter. It's probably a little hyperbolic. I mean, they've played playoff games. They've played games to keep their playoff hopes alive. So they've played lots of games with real stakes. But I think since Jordan Love has taken over as the starter, this is probably one of the most important games, and certainly the most important game they've played before the calendar hits October. I was listening to Bill and Kate a little bit earlier today, and they touched on this. The ticket prices for tonight's game and just the general interest and vibe from Packers fans and how they're feeling about this and how they're feeling about the state of things. I think there's a lot on the line tonight. I think there's a lot on the line for Packers fans, their confidence in the organization, which I think has been waning just based on the phone calls and the comments that we take on this show and on Bill's show. I just, with every passing week and with every game that we watch, feels like more and more people are kind of jumping off the bandwagon. And some of you are still believers. It's not to say that nobody has optimism. But I think with every game that passes, especially to start this year, people are growing a little bit more skeptical of Matt LaFleur, maybe a little bit more skeptical of Brian Gutekunst. Ed Policy has come into the crosshairs as well. Jordan Love, who did not play well last weekend, you know, people are looking at him a little sideways as well. I think he's probably taken the fewest, critiques so far this season. There's a lot on the line tonight. And as we talked about last night, and as I mentioned on Bill's show yesterday, there's a lot on the line for this coaching staff, and not just Matt LaFleur and the grandsons, because Matt LaFleur has so much to prove as, you know, big game coach, game manager, in the clutch. Can you get it done? Can you hold on to a lead? All that sort of stuff. But in the nitty gritty of a football game, week to week, can you figure out this O-line, Matt LaFleur, as a head coach? Can you figure out this O-line, Adam Stenovich, offensive coordinator Luke Buckus, offensive line coach? Because you wouldn't know it listening to people talk about this O-line. It's been the biggest story of the season. You wouldn't know it listening to people talk about it, but they have a lot of preferred players or starters on this O-line. Zach Bakobi-Welly gets hurt, and people are talking about this offensive line like they're playing three or four or five replacements, and they're not. They're playing basically one, and that's at right tackle. And that replacement, by the way, Anthony Belton, is top 100 pick. They took him in the second round a year ago.
So it's not like they're playing a total slump over there. That's a guy that they identified in the draft. That's a guy that they clearly must really like. Jordan Morgan is their preferred starter at left tackle. They've been planning for that for probably 2 years now. Sean Ryan is our center. They paid him. Like, so for all the pessimism and all the critiques about the offensive line, they actually have a lot of players that they like, that they've invested in, that they've drafted, that they've signed. And I just look at it, tonight's game as such a proving ground for the offensive coordinator, for the offensive line coach, because there's no way that this line should continue to look this bad. I don't think they're going to be a top five unit this year, because there's no, you know, if we talk about Packers offensive linemen of years gone by, you know, everyone's yearning for 2014, and with good reason. You know, Bakhtiari, Bulaga, Lindsley in his prime. You go farther back to, you know, Clifton, or even some of the guards they had, like Sitton. I mean, shoot, I'd take Lane Taylor on this team. So this Packers offensive line does not have that personnel. They don't have those guys. But they should be better than this, man. And if they're not capable of being better than this, I think somebody's got to pay for that, right? Like Brian Gutekunst selected or drafted or signed a bunch of bad players. Or Luke Butkus and Adam Stenovich are incapable of coaching these players to be any better than they've been, which is like not only the worst offensive line in the league, but like a historically bad offensive line. So here's the silver lining, Packers fans. We talked about this last night. Tonight is a real opportunity for some coaching. And I know we've lost this a little bit. Like, we talk about the Badgers, and it's all, you know, how much money can they spend? Have they signed the right guys? Has it worked out in the transfer portal, recruiting classes? No. With tonight, I'm talking about coaching. Can you get Jordan Morgan to improve and to grow as a first-time starter at left tackle in the NFL? Can you get Sean Ryan to settle in and be a leader and be, you know, one of your best offensive linemen? Because he should be. Relatively, he's a veteran. You paid him a bunch of money. He's become a nice vocal leader, as we've talked about. Mike Clemens has sung his praises a lot. And I think a lot of Packers fans have watched clips of Sean Ryan and his, you know, locker room availability the last 2 weeks and been really impressed with what they've seen. Okay, so what are the coaches capable of doing with this? That's my question. And it's very interesting. I know there's a lot of doom and gloom around the Packers right now, but for the purposes of sports talk radio and for the purposes of, you know, following this team on the level that we do, I think tonight's game is really juicy. Because we should now in week three, like, we should start to see some improvement. We should see some coaching. We should see, you know, the finer points, the little things, like, are Luke Butkus and Adam Stenovich lining guys up in the right spot, and are they blocking the right guys? Are they understanding their assignments? That's what I want to see tonight. And that's interesting. That's juicy. That's coaching. And we just haven't seen it through 2 weeks. But, you know, and we argued about this a little bit on Bill's show yesterday. It's not November. It's not even October 1st yet. Like, there's so much season left, and there's so much time for these guys to be coached up and developed. And there's a lot of time for growth. So I don't know. I'm not

0: can eat boneless wings until 7:30, which will take us right up to kickoff. Perfect. So come have dinner, you know, build a nice base for the rest of the evening, and then we'll watch the Packer game. And they have game time specials as well. They're always giving away stuff during Packer games, prizes and jerseys. They get qualifiers for different prizes basically every quarter as the game goes along, and a lot of qualifiers just for being signed up, just for playing along. You're going to win drinks, apps, things like that. So it's the place to be for the Packer game tonight. But until then, during the show, stop by for happy hour and all you can eat wings. That'll be 2-for-1 house wines, tap beer, rail mixers, the good stuff. Build the perfect base for the Packer game coming up later tonight. We're going to have a couple guests join us. Going to wrangle Ebo over to the table. It's at a certain point. I think Lee in the Western City, Goose Eggs, is going to get over here. If the international man of mystery, Eric on I-90, appears, probably try to rope him over, give him a microphone as well. Coming up next, first-time guest of the program, Bruce Argall. You might know him for his fantastic social media work and the first ever person I've seen to parody the Bill Michaels Show, which is just incredible, and the callers on the Bill Michaels Show who are some of my favorite people in the world. So he's going to join us next. We're live here at Flipside Pub and Grill, and like I said, we'll be here until 6, so plenty of time. You don't need to commit your whole night to it. Just stop by, grab one drink, grab a quick bite to eat, say hi. We'd love for you to come by and kick off Oktoberfest with us. So we'll be back, the Wisco Sports Show, with some guests over the next 2 hours, live here at Flipside Pub and Grill.
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0: we're kicking off Oktoberfest. The Wisco Sports Show live here at Flipside Pub and Grill. The north side of La Crosse, but you hear north side and you think, you know, right in the mix of the Torchlight Parade tonight. That's not the case. We're just right down the hill from campus, right down the, you know, the way from the intersection of La Crosse and West Ave. So it's a little off the beaten path. You won't be caught in traffic if you want to come down here and say hello, and you should, because it's all you can eat wings tonight. That'll take us right up to the Packer game, happy hour, for another 100 minutes or so. That runs until 6, 2-for-1, tap beer, house wines, rail mixers, perfect to enjoy during the show. And we already have some listeners gathering about this as like the official kickoff to Oktoberfest. So come down. We have a new guest to the show. So this is Bruce Argall. Bruce, thank you for doing this, by the way. Appreciate thank you for being here.
1: Thank you.
0: I've been looking for an excuse to have you on the show because you have a large following on Instagram and TikTok, and you parody the Bill Michaels Show, which I just adore. I just absolutely love. So first of all, do you listen to, so you do these videos where you parody the callers to Bill's show.
1: Yeah.
0: Do you listen to Bill's show, the post-game shows?
1: Yeah, so I...
0: Ball knower. Okay.
1: So growing up, I had a lot of, like, older siblings, and I would just drive with them or drive my dad, and, like, they just loved listening to the post-game show.
0: Hell yeah.
1: Like, Bill and Rookie, grew up listening to them a lot, Marcus, just all the local guys. And then I had worked a summer job where I was driving, like, work trucks, and I would listen to the radio because I didn't have my phone to, like, connect to aux or anything. So I would listen to Bill all the time, and yep. I remember when I first came up with the idea to do the – it was after – to do the parodies. It was after the Packers lost to the Broncos, Micah goes down. Like, and like literally the worst possible loss you could think of. And
0: the most unhinged phone calls you can
1: exactly.
0: Cook up.
1: Exactly. So I was lying on my couch, and I just said, like, man, what would they be saying on local Wisconsin sports radio right now?
0: What would callers
1: and then
0: from
1: I was like,
0: Toronto
1: I was like, that's a video idea. And then, you know, I did that and I posted it, and it was just the reaction to it was awesome. I mean, I could do that all day long. I love like local Wisconsin sports radio.
0: So your summer job experience. So I have so many friends because I love sports talk radio, and I feel I do it, but I do it because I love it. Like started as a listener, like I love post game shows and caller based radio, and I feel like a lot of my friends who are hardos and degenerates for sports talk radio, that's a foundational experience, is having that summer job where you mow lawns for like the city, or you're in a truck all day, so you just rip AM talk radio, and then you get to know every caller, and then you start to wonder, like, okay, so what's Mike and Shano going to say about? And once you enter that vortex, man, you're not getting out.
1: No.
0: So I'm glad that you enjoy that, like I do, and like so many of the listeners and the people who participate in the show.
1: It's just so authentic. It's as like everyone just coming on. That's their initial first reaction, and they just want to sound off. And like, I just think of some of the things they used to say, and I just like some. Some woman reacting to Micah Parsons going down, just being brokenhearted. Like, I just remember thinking of that, and I just said, oh, yeah, I got to parody this. And
0: that ruined her whole week.
1: Right.
0: Ruined her year.
1: Ruined her year, yes.
0: And a lot of people, see, here's the thing. A lot of people, Bruce, think they're better than caller-based sports talk radio because all those people who call in, they're idiots. They're overreact. They don't know. No, they do. Yeah. And even if you call in and say some insane stuff in a post-game show, that doesn't make it wrong. That just makes it that person's reaction.
1: You can have sound reason. There's sound reasoning to just about anything that a caller comes in and says.
0: Thank you. Yeah. So, yes. You don't have to agree with it. And it doesn't even necessarily have to be right, but that doesn't necessarily make a take wrong.
1: 100%.
0: I love sports talk radio, so I love other people who are into it, and I love that the Bill Michaels Show lives on Instagram and TikTok. That's great for the brand. That's 100%. Great for the culture. So you have your Christian Watson jersey on. You're a big Packer fan.
1: Right.
0: You're of all the people I follow, of all the Packers people I follow, you're a Rodgers guy. You like Rodgers. I like that edge. I like that brand of Packers fandom. The people who are like, I kind of wish Aaron Rodgers was still here. So let's talk about that first, because I'm curious about that.
1: Yeah. Maybe, I don't know if you saw this, but I recently got shouted out by Aaron Rodgers, found out he watches my stuff.
0: Hell yeah.
1: Because of my connection to Rodgers Realm.
0: Yeah,
1: I have a connection to him. Rodgers Realm and Aaron Rodgers, that's literally, at this point, a father-son relationship.
0: They had a meetup,
1: So they had a meetup, and, you know, he brought me into the fray because Rodgers Realm reposts a lot of my stuff. So, like,
0: that's right.
1: The fact that the day I found that out was the greatest moment in my content creation history. So, because I've literally been... ever since I was a little kid. It's just the fact that, you know, I grew up, this guy was the only Packer quarterback I ever knew.
0: Yeah.
1: And I think he's just the best football player to ever, the most talented football player to ever live. And, like, the fact that I you know, grew up watching that. My parents would always tell me about how bad the Packers were when they were growing up.
0: Well, the 70s and the 80s.
1: Exactly, yeah. So then I think one of the biggest reasons, just observing some of those Packers teams that Rodgers played on, like, a lot of years, the Packers were only relevant because that guy was the quarterback. And so you stack all that together and, like, just watching him, and honestly, it's just the moments, to be fair. Like, think about, like, the throws he's made and, like, the miracle plays he's made, and how, like, that just those moments of elation, like, when you see that on live TV, like a Hail Mary or the Jared Cook throw. I feel like I'm completely indebted to the guy.
0: I love the athletes who have, you know, the icons who then also have iconic plays.
1: Yes.
0: You know, like, LeBron has a couple that, like, the chase down block, like that. LeBron's throw to Jared Cook, or Rodgers' throw to Jared Cook and that stuff. I also feel like Rodgers has become underrated among Packers fans. And I saw the tail end of Favre, and I watched all of Rodgers
1: I don't remember Favre. So.
0: I remember, like, the last maybe 4 or 5 years.
1: Yeah.
0: And what's wild is now I'll go back and rewatch Rodgers' highlights and be like, holy balls. Like, because you, like, year after year, you saw him maybe get a little less explosive. Like, it happens slowly.
1: Yeah.
0: Like, you don't, as Rodgers aged, you're not thinking, man, you know, there's a little speed off his fastball or something like that. But then all of a sudden, 10 years later, you go back and you rewatch highlights from 2011 and you're like, I don't know if I've ever seen a football player do that before.
1: Right. It's honestly, when I look at older highlights of him, like from 2010 to 2014, he was obviously the best quarterback in the league for 10 plus years. But I remember seeing the highlights from like 2010 to 2014 when he was in his peak athletic prime.
0: Oh.
1: And the way he could maneuver the pocket and the way he was just, I always felt like there was never a moment you could ever rattle him. And like with Love,
0: play was never dead.
1: Yeah. Love. I think he's a phenomenal player. But when it comes to like his pocket movement, when I went from watching Rodgers in his prime to seeing Love in his prime, like, man, it really is just kind of a different ball game when I see it.
0: And it's what's so frustrating about Caleb, because
1: he's got that.
0: I don't know how good Caleb is going to be,
1: but he has that element.
0: He has that thing where it's like, no, the play's not done. Yeah, like, you think you got him, and it's
1: trust me, I'm the biggest Caleb hater there is, but I will also openly admit that it does kind of scare me, the ceiling that he has.
0: Oh, yeah, because, and I want to complain about it, but like, oh, now I know how it feels. Like, the guy should have been sacked 2 times. The play should be over. And then he pulls that throw out of his rear end. So Caleb's got a little bit of that.
1: Think about in that playoff game, like, Caleb really throughout the game did not play that well. But what won them the game was the way he was able to extend those plays and somehow make something out of nothing. That's how he beat us in the second game in Soldier. And then that's how he beat us in the playoff game. And I'm like, tip my cap, I guess, but, you know.
0: Where do you fall on the Matt LaFleur spectrum? Like, 10, still believe in him, Super Bowl coach. 1, he's a moron and an idiot, and he's got to go.
1: Went into the season a 5.
0: Okay.
1: Currently, I'm at a 3.
0: Week 1 was so bad,
1: So it was,
0: it was
1: week,
0: so
1: week,
0: bad.
1: Here's what really bugged me about week 1.
0: Okay.
1: And people have said this. It's like, you ended the season that way, and the fact that you started the season the same way.
0: Yeah.
1: And I was like, you know, I will say, first half, I actually thought like they looked phenomenal. I was like, Jordan Love literally can't get a throw off in more than 2 seconds, and we're still getting explosive plays. We're
0: guys
1: still
0: are open.
1: Ball. Yeah, defense is playing very well. Carson Wentz is starting. We're good. And then it happens in every single LaFleur game. It's like middle of the third quarter, something happens either.
0: Yeah.
1: And you're just like, I see where this is going. Like, again, in the playoff game, it was when Brandon McManus missed that field goal going into halftime. I was like, we're up 18. Something tells me this is not going to go the way I want it to.
0: Well, and I think the players feel that too, which is part of the problem.
1: But they shouldn't feel that way.
0: No, they shouldn't. But and they're new guys. Like, that's the thing. Like John Franklin. Who's the one? Zaire Franklin. Yeah. I said Jonathan Franklin.
1: remember that guy?
0: I do.
1: Another speedster.
0: Yeah, put him in the Zach Tom mix of guys who probably should have been good, but then kept getting hurt. Yeah. Like week 1, I remember going into that game telling Bill, like, we were making our predictions on Friday.
1: Yeah.
0: I'm like, so what happens if they have a big fourth quarter lead and they blow it?
1: Yeah.
0: And we, like, laughed it off. We're like, can you imagine? And then it happened, and I think it happened in a worse way than we even could have seen.
1: And then the Jets game, I'm actually more positive about the Jets game than a lot of people are. But I will say, like, I think start to finish, that was maybe one of the worst games I've ever seen him coach. And we won the game. Yeah. It just, like, the penalties, the pre-snap penalties, are the ones where I'm just like, not only do I see it, and it's like it's a penalty 5 yards for my team against my team, but also it's just slowing the game down. It's getting everything all just,
0: it feels
1: there's
0: worse.
1: No tempo. Yeah, yep. And it just stops any momentum when Jordan Morgan's just moving his foot before the snap. Like, don't do that. And I think that's just coaching and the dumb duo that we got with Stenovich and Butkus.
0: Well, and this is why tonight is so big. We can talk about tonight's game because, you know, I said this in the opening segment. So they're down Zach Tom now. Zach Bach will be one. Okay.
1: By the way, do you want to just stick with Zach Tom? Or
0: I hate it, dude. It's like Twitter X.
1: It's too much. It's too much worse.
0: It feels like, here's what my problem is. Sure, we can get into this.
1: Yeah.
0: Here's what I hate. I feel like if I say Zach Bacobiwelli, I'm being like that show-off guy.
1: Yeah.
0: I know his new name and pronounce it. And
1: right.
0: I don't want to be that guy. Whatever.
1: Yeah.
0: They lost their right tackle.
1: Mm-hmm.
0: All of these other guys are mostly who they should have been expecting to play or planning to play.
1: Yeah.
0: They have to look better than this. So if tonight they should. Like, Jordan Morgan should start to look better. And
1: right.
0: Sean Ryan, like, it should. Like, I want to see the coaching. It should start to look better. But if it doesn't tonight, like, somebody has failed horribly. Either Goody drafted a bunch of bad players or the coaches don't have a clue.
1: Well, that's, I think, somebody that's gone under the radar. Like, there was a few Packers that came into the season with a lot of pressure on them.
0: Mm-hmm.
1: Like, Lucas Van Ness has answered the bell completely.
0: Oh, what a stud.
1: Matthew Golden, I think, is just a little more consistency, but I think the fact that Love targets him as much as he does, I think, is proof that he's going to be a good player.
0: Yep.
1: Jordan Morgan has looked terrible.
0: Yeah.
1: And that was a pick, Grant. We took – it was one of those guys – could have had Christian Gonzalez, JSN. It was one of those picks where Roger Goodell goes up and says the name, and I'm like, wait –
0: yeah,
1: he was on our radar. I didn't know that.
0: We had a live show going when Jordan Morgan was taken, and it was a very Packers-ish pick, but, you know, there were other linemen available at the time. Here's the problem. If the Jordan Morgan pick doesn't work and if he's not good, it's not just that one draft pick didn't work.
1: Yeah.
0: It's that a draft pick and then 2 or 3 years of planning and coaching and development, like, that all failed, too.
1: Exactly.
0: And that says something more about the organization and the whole structure to me than you miss on draft picks all the time.
1: Yeah.
0: Fine. Like, the best GMs miss on
1: draft. Do you think they
0: picks.
1: Misused him a little bit? Because early on, you know, he was playing guard. I think he played center at one point, too. And that's something that they did with Anthony Belton. Like, they're trying to just build versatility that I don't. In the past, I would say it worked. Like, Elton Jenkins, when he was in his prime and he was able to go from center to tackle to guard, like, that was very important. But also, Elton Jenkins was a great,
0: well, that and that's
1: player.
0: The thing. Was he versatile because they preached versatility, or was he versatile because he was just
1: good.
0: An awesome lineman?
1: 100%.
0: I don't hold the Jordan Morgan thing against him last year because they had a left tackle, Rasheed Walker, who was fine, and they needed him elsewhere.
1: Yeah.
0: So, like, it sucked, but what are you going to do?
1: Yeah, and the one guy that I am excited for is, like, when Anthony Belton was drafted, you know, that was early second round right tackle, and it
0: when
1: was like
0: nobody
1: well, we already,
0: really had a line on the radar.
1: And then we already have Zach Tom, so I honestly felt like Zach Cruz tweeted this, and I thought this made a ton of sense. Is like the reason because Belton was at right guard last year for most of the year, and then now he was at right tackle like preseason.
0: Mm-hmm.
1: And I think they did that because they knew that Zach Bacobiwelli was just not going to be ready early in the season.
0: They didn't trust him.
1: Yeah, and they knew something like this would happen, so they said, all right, Belton back to right tackle. And, you know, I think that we should be more encouraged about him at that spot because I don't think he's a right guard. I think he is a right tackle. And I'm actually cool with him. It's more that left guard spot. Jaegerburn, is he going to start tonight? Or is Donovan Jennings?
0: Or, both guards. Like, is Jacob Monk any good?
1: Right.
0: But here's the thing. If Jordan Morgan is good and your right tackle who you drafted now, Anthony Belton, is good, and you paid Sean Ryan, well, if those three guys are good,
1: that's enough.
0: Then you can make it work with lesser guards or a rookie guard, but the tackles haven't held up their end of the bargain.
1: Yeah, because
0: what I
1: do think is if this O-line is just below average, I think they can maybe get, because I think the week one was an aberration. I don't think that they're ever going to look that bad, but
0: it would be hard to look worse.
1: It would be hard to look worse, 100%.
0: It would be difficult.
1: And I think if they're just below average, I think the offense is explosive enough because the fact that Jordan Love was able to throw for almost 400 yards in week one when he was running for his life, it's like the plays are going to be there. He just needs a little bit more time, and I think that he's going to get a little bit more time as this offensive line progressively grows. I hope it does, but that's where you go back to LaFleur, and I did feel like maybe we didn't discuss this enough. I think LaFleur, like, the one glimmer of hope, because I believe everything that people say about him, big games, coaching with a lead, terrible.
0: It's just the results.
1: But,
0: you can't argue with those results.
1: But what you can say is we've been in the LaFleur tenure, how many times have we been in this spot where we're like, fire LaFleur, this is terrible.
0: Like,
1: after just a heartbreaking loss. And then what does he do? He usually rattles off like three straight wins.
0: Well, that's the thing. I am old enough to remember, Bruce, that Thursday night game in Arizona.
1: Yeah.
0: I watched it on the south side of La Crosse in a bar where right. they didn't have Davante Adams. And the
1: entire receiving core they did not have.
0: Yeah. And that's, was it Amari Rodgers or whoever was hurt at the time?
1: Juwan Winfrey played a lot of snaps there.
0: Oh, my God. Good pull.
1: Yeah, thank you.
0: So, like, tonight I look, it's like, well, I still believe in this coaching staff to do some good things. Like, the offensive line should look better. So yeah. I have some hope. How much do you think the Jaden Reed injury hurts them?
1: I'm very curious to see if Sky Moore can fill that role. Because Sky Moore, I think, Jaden, it was obviously a small sample size, but Jaden Reed, the fact that they weren't making more of an effort to get him the ball.
0: He wasn't doing much.
1: So I was
0: game,
1: just like,
0: game in a couple plays.
1: Yeah, and then he gets hurt, and that's unfortunate after just paying him the contract. But from what I've seen from Sky Moore, it's like we need to start getting this guy the ball in his hands more.
0: I mean, that's a professional wide receiver.
1: Yeah, exactly. And also,
0: if nothing else.
1: You know, another poll here reminds me a lot of Tyler Irvin from 2020. I think Sky Moore, it's just like you get him the ball in space. I think he's just got very swift movements to him. I don't know.
0: He can be the guy who you move around and do different things with.
1: But
0: I think Savion Williams becomes more important
1: exactly, that
0: in a couple
1: too.
0: Weeks.
1: And I'm just looking forward to touches for Golden and Watson. I think those two are an elite duo.
0: I'm a big Christian Watson guy, and if he gets hurt, I will be very sad.
1: Because I think that'll be
0: the guy who's like, he's not actually hurt that much, and then when he gets hurt, I'm like, okay,
1: maybe he is.
0: maybe I'm wrong. Do you have like 10 more minutes to talk Brewers? I just got to get a break.
1: Oh, yeah, 100%.
0: Okay, we'll be back. It's the Wisco Sports Show. Bruce Argyle's here. This is fun. Flipside Pub and Grill around the north side of La Crosse. Come by for happy hour. The Packer game a couple hours away as well. All you can eat boneless wings tonight until just after 7 o'clock. So that'll take us right up to kickoff time. More of the show.
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0: right, welcome back. We're live here at Flipside, the Wisco Sports Show. This is the, well, I don't want to speak for anyone else. For me, this is the official kickoff to Oktoberfest. You get done with work on Thursday. You come down here for happy hour. You don't overdo it tonight. Well, I'm not going to tell you how to live your life. I wouldn't overdo it tonight because I want to be back here at 6 o'clock tomorrow morning for the start of Over the Line with Ebo. You wet your whistle a little bit tonight. Maybe come down here for some all-you-can-eat wings, watch the Packer game, get home, get as much sleep as you can, and then hit it hard the second all the bars open at 6 o'clock tomorrow morning. We'll be here to tap the golden can with Michelob Ultra. I'm told Bill Michaels is going to be here. Bruce Argall's joining us, who is a Bill Michaels listener, long time, like myself. Bill has his post-game show in Green Bay tonight.
1: Yeah.
0: You're from Neenah, right? That's not the best drive in the world, lacrosse to the Fox Valley.
1: You know, Grant, I gotta be honest. There's been times where I've either driven up there early in the morning or late at night, and I'm praying to God that I can just keep my dang eyes open.
0: Morning's always better.
1: No, yeah.
0: Crack of dawn is always better.
1: Can I just say something about Oktoberfest?
0: Please.
1: If anyone thinks that Oktoberfest is even in the same, or if Mifflin is in the same breath as Oktoberfest, never ever make that argument in your entire life, because if I'm around, you're cooked.
0: So here's the thing. I went to Mifflin in college. Mifflin is very much college kids.
1: Yeah,
0: block party,
1: right.
0: House parties, yards. I loved Oktoberfest my time at UWL, and you're a UWL guy, so I guess we can talk about that.
1: Mm-hmm.
0: I have more fun at Oktoberfest the older I get.
1: Really?
0: Yeah.
1: Because this is my first I'm not going to be there this year, but, you know, I'll obviously go in the future.
0: Because, well, here's the thing. When you're at UWL or when you're a student, you go house parties. People come to town, so it's fun. But it's, you're kind of doing the same stuff you always do. It's just more.
1: Yes, yes.
0: As an adult, it's like, I'm going to sound like an old man here. Go down to the grounds, have a little space to breathe.
1: Well, right, right.
0: You know what I mean? I'm gonna start drinking. I'm going to start at 11 a.m.
1: Yeah, you're also going to need space to stretch in case you get tight.
0: Correct. Yeah. I'm going to stretch.
1: Yeah.
0: You know, I'm not going to get overstimulated in a dingy basement or a front yard somewhere.
1: Right. Yeah.
0: Yeah, dude, I love Oktoberfest. Mifflin is, I don't know, Mifflin was overrated. Never my thing. Yeah. Overrated, you say?
1: Very.
0: Okay. Well, we agree on that.
1: Yeah. Fair enough.
0: Do you have a good Oktoberfest memory that you always call from your time in school here?
1: You know, Grant, the memory is a little bit faded from my time, but I will say it's when you are just able to just walk around and end up in someone's yard, all you got to do is find one guy.
0: Yep.
1: And just, like, start a conversation with them. Next thing you know, you're talking to them for 2 hours, and you're like, where am I? Where did I end up? Whose house is this?
0: Normally, it's because they're wearing a jersey that you comment on. That was always my experience.
1: Yeah, you know what? I will say Oktoberfest, my brother would say this, it's more like Oktoberfest because the jerseys that you would see, like,
0: it's a little ridiculous.
1: Classic. But I'm a jersey guy, like, through and through.
0: Yes.
1: Yeah, just it's throwback college jerseys. Big fan of those.
0: So Bruce makes some excellent Wisconsin social media content. What's your – it's the juice.
1: The Juice 12. Follow that on we're on TikTok, Instagram. We also got The Juice hosted by Bruce Argall podcast on Spotify and Apple Podcasts.
0: Outstanding. And I know you said that – so we were talking Packers in the last segment.
1: Yeah.
0: I kind of hope the Brewers lose tonight to the Phillies because the screws are on the Cubs right now.
1: Yes. Yeah, I know.
0: And I don't think they're going to miss the playoffs. But, God, I would like for that possibility to just extend another night or two.
1: Yeah. You know what? I'm not afraid of the Cubs. I'll see them when we see them. If they miss, but like, it's that bullpen. There's nothing to fear about that team. I don't think the hitting is good. They got the MVP
0: when it's good.
1: Yeah.
0: Yeah. When it's good, it's good. When it's bad, it's horrible.
1: But I think there's definitely some ownage or like ownership that we have there. Cause I feel like those guys just, I don't know. It's a little different than the Bears Packer ever. I'm just extremely confident in any series against the Cubs. So
0: I am too. The problem is I once upon a time said that about the Mets, and then
1: I
0: went to that last series of the year in 2023 or 24 when they played the Mets, and I'm like, I hope they see this team in a week.
1: Right, right, right.
0: And then the Brewers gagged on it. So the Cubs, here's the thing. They are better than the Cubs. The Cubs have so many issues, their rotation, their bullpen, and their offense comes and goes.
1: Yeah.
0: The problem is I don't even want to mess with it. Like, all it takes is for the Cubs to be... Maybe. Part of it.
1: Yeah.
0: I also, we're at the point now where the satisfaction of beating the Cubs, for me,
2: is not worth the risk of losing to the Cubs. Does that make sense?
1: Yeah.
2: Like,
1: yeah,
2: I would walk away from the table if this was gambling.
1: Right. I think...
2: This makes me a loser. That's fine.
1: No, see, I'm like Maverick. I go in. I want to see the Bears. I want to see the Cubs. Yeah, I want to give my opportunities to beat them. It does suck when we lose. Like, hey, trust me. You know how many Bears fans are in my comments?
2: Yeah.
1: Like, I actually want to legitimately strangle every single
2: one. You're a Packer video guy.
1: People hate me.
2: It's hard for you Packers. Because, I make content that talks about the Packers, but I'm not a Packers content guy.
1: Yeah.
2: The night after the Packers lose or the night of the Packers loss, it's you people are like, it's open season on social media.
1: Just ask any of my siblings. I've got six of them. You know, I'm really good at inciting anger and getting people angry. And
2: good.
1: Bears fans, I got them wrapped around my finger, but at the end of the day, week five is important. So
2: they need week five.
1: 100%.
2: On the Brewers.
1: Yeah, I wanted to discuss with you.
2: Yeah, go ahead.
1: Okay, bullpen.
2: Yes.
1: It's obviously a great bullpen. Uribe and McGill, you got to expect that they're going to come in and pitch, and they're going to pitch well.
2: Mm-hmm.
1: Gasser, Patrick, D.L. Hall. What relief pitcher do you think is going to come in and incite himself as a postseason dog? Because D.L. Hall is the one I discussed yesterday.
2: I think probably D.L. Hall. He's just pitching so well.
1: Yeah.
2: And here's what's so... What I hate about baseball is a guy can get hurt for 2 months in the middle of the season,
1: mm-hmm.
2: and if the team doesn't lose because of it, it actually probably nets out as a positive because they got rest. Like, D.L. Hall's fresh, where some of these other arms, like Aaron Ashby, I'm surprised he's still standing, literally.
1: Yeah, right.
2: Let alone his arm is intact.
1: Yeah.
2: So probably Hall, but last year that was Chad Patrick. I couldn't believe how good Chad Patrick was out of the pen last year against the Cubs.
1: 100%. Yeah, I'm just... It's such a deep bullpen, but I will say, like, some of those guys outside of Uribe and McGill they're not perfect. Ashby's had his moments.
2: Ashby
1: Patrick
2: worries me.
1: Patrick has had his moments. I think D.L. Hall has been fairly consistently good.
2: I think D.L. Hall's maybe that third or fourth guy after Uribe and McGill. And McGill's interesting because he hasn't got the same swings and misses, but he's still your closer.
1: Yeah.
2: Hall might be the third or fourth guy.
1: Mm-hmm.
2: You know, you could argue Ashby or Hall, but Hall's been better than Ashby. And he just... Dude, when Ashby goes south,
1: it's so frustrating.
2: Worse.
1: Yeah, I know. Like, so when he's on, that breaking ball is disgusting. But I just... there has been far too many moments in the season where I feel like, if he just gives up a couple hits, it's just... You feel like it's almost over for him.
2: Spikes it to the backstop.
1: Yeah, right, yeah.
2: And then doesn't run to first because, well, there's that.
1: Yeah.
2: They have two starters... Let me ask you this. What's up? Miz and then Henderson. Who gets the ball in game three?
1: I think most likely a bullpen by committee short leash.
2: Okay.
1: I think it's honestly up to the third one. I think May, you can't. Just
2: right now.
1: You can't. Gasser right now looks the best. I think he would probably be the one that you would throw in there.
2: With a short leash.
1: With a short leash.
2: I mean, the way that he's pitched, fine. If he goes four or five solid innings, fine.
1: I could also see them starting Ashby some games because, you can maybe give him three, but it's just him, I'll throw it over to you here. Dodgers series.
2: Yes.
1: Do you think we have the... Do you think we have the stuff? Do you think we have enough?
2: Do you think we've made the necessary improvements? Well,
1: no,
2: here's the thing.
1: I don't think we have.
2: Look, this is what I always tell people, and this is what Brewers fans need to understand. The Brewers are never going to go into a series against the Dodgers
1: and out-talent
2: and thinking, we did it. Now we stack. That's never happening.
1: Yeah.
2: So really, that's not what you're asking. You're asking, have the Brewers... made some improvements or better position themselves to try to upset the Dodgers.
1: Yeah, also battle scars, too, because last year was the first year they won a playoff series under Murphy.
2: True.
1: So it's just like...
2: First since 2018.
1: And then they went against the Dodgers and literally got embarrassed. But it's just... I think that this year, I think the hitting's better. I think the fact that you have... I think Mizorowski, what I saw from him in the postseason last year, I think he's going to be one of those guys... throw him until his arm falls off.
2: I think he's a playoff riser.
1: Yeah,
2: I think that
1: I
2: of Churio, too.
1: Yeah, 100%.
2: So they have some guys where I'm like, I expect that guy to raise his level in the postseason. I'm not sure about Contreras. That's a guy who'd go either way.
1: But he's hitting well right now. So
2: he is. Yeah. He's had a much better, he came out of the All-Star break really cold, and he's been better.
1: Yeah.
2: Comparing this team to last year is so funny because there's here's the thing. In a vacuum, if you take this year's team and last year's team, the starting rotation is so much better, it's not even funny. Because last year they had Freddie, who's like just not even
1: really an ace.
2: Like, Freddie Peralta, last year's Freddie Peralta is kind of equivalent to, I don't mean to be disrespectful, kind of equivalent to, like, this year's Robert Gasser. Where it's like, yeah, he'll make a start. But
1: that does feel a little disrespectful. But
2: it is. I wish there was a better guy. It is. That's too strong. That's too strong. It's Robert Gasser plus a little bit.
1: Because he had his certainly his moments throughout the season. I mean, did he ever lead the league in strikeouts?
2: So here's the thing. Yeah. Peralta's regular season was great.
1: Yeah, exactly.
2: But in the postseason, like, it was quickly clear,
1: 100%,
2: like, and that guy can't start at Wrigley.
1: Yeah, the Freddie Chance got to.
2: He can't start at Wrigley.
1: 100%.
2: So if you just compare last year's team to this year's team in a vacuum, Miz and Henderson blow Peralta out of the water, and it's not even close. The problem is, and why people feel not so great about the starting rotation with good reason, is because 3 months ago, you thought Mizorowski. Yeah, exactly.
1: Woodruff was healthy and pitching well at a time.
2: And Harrison looked like the balls.
1: Amazing, yeah.
2: So,
1: what do you think's going on with him? Is it the injury or is it mentals? Because here's the thing, I'm still not totally out on him at, like, his future, but I don't even think you can have him on the roster.
2: No.
1: He just looks awful.
2: He can't start, and there's other guys I'd rather pitch out of the pen. I don't know what it is. If it's fatigue?
1: Yeah, it could be. That was just kind of a small little, like,
2: I'm not sure.
1: Yeah.
2: An off-season question, you know, that they'll have to settle.
1: Yeah. So I did say I want to talk about Yelich.
2: Yeah.
1: So my whole thing with Yelich, I could give a riff about what his regular season is.
2: Because I
1: think the team is good enough. Like,
2: they're going to win 100 games with him having a bad year.
1: Whether you love or hate Christian Yelich, maybe he is paid too much. We gave him that contract to fresh off an MVP season.
2: I love and hate him both,
1: for
2: the record.
1: You just gotta hope that he can come in. He's obviously a great leader. Everyone in the locker room, like,
2: he's a captain.
1: Yeah, he's a captain. Yeah,
2: I'll never not say that about him.
1: Yeah, but in the postseason, he's obviously really disappointed a lot of people, and sometimes he hasn't even been healthy in the postseason. From what I've seen from him in the past, like, month or so, he's just had some clutch, like, moments. Like, for most of the season, he was not even, like, just an effective. He just wasn't doing anything.
2: He was,
1: like,
2: bad.
1: Yeah, he was just horrible.
2: He was straight up bad.
1: But now, like, his average still hasn't really gone up. His numbers still really haven't gone up. But I feel like he's been clutch in moments that we need him. Like the pinch hit before the Churio two-run home run. That he was down to one strike.
2: Yep.
1: And he put it out there, set up for the best player on the team to... By the way, Churio still doesn't know how to play baseball.
2: All right, well, that's a take I'm living down. I'm gonna cling to still being right on that take. It's just I'm gonna back off that take a little bit.
1: But Yelich, I think I'm encouraged. I think he has a postseason ready for us that we just need to.
2: I hope so. Here's the thing, like, with those Yelich at bats that you're describing, you have seen that thing where the player knows, all right, I need to lock in and. Mm-hmm. And give the team an at-bat here.
1: Yes.
2: And it might not always end in a hit, but, like, I'm going to put the ball in play. I'm going to hit it hard. I'm going to have a good batted ball event, not to be, like, a baseball nerd, but, like, striking out is not an option. Like, I need to lock in here. Mm-hmm. And I know he's done that in the past, but I don't know. If it was anyone else, I'd say, no, I don't trust him in the postseason at all.
1: Right.
2: But because it's him, like, I might buy into the whole, he had a bad regular season, but that maybe means he's due for a good postseason.
1: Well, no, because last year he had a great regular season. He had 30 home runs.
2: He had MVP votes.
1: And then it's been a different story this year. So if it's a flip and it's an inverse, awesome. That's all I asked for.
2: Well, I'll take it because they're going to win 100 games, we think, with him having a bad year. So they were no worse for wear for the season that Christian Yelich just had. I mean, unless they were going to win like 107 or something.
1: Yeah.
2: 100%. Bruce, this is fun. We will go festing. Thank you for joining for a couple segments. It's very nice to have you.
1: Hey, this has been a goal of mine, just to get on air with you and yuck it up.
2: We will do it again.
1: Yeah. Eagle alum.
2: And
1: the UWL breeds the best people.
2: Hell yeah. Yeah, you guys should hear us off the air. We're yucking it up. Just good people of good stock at UW lacrosse.
1: 100%.
2: We'll wrap up the first hour from Flipside.
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0: Welcome back. We're live at Flipside. Appreciate Bruce for joining us. Cool dude. Really good content. The Juice on Instagram, TikTok. Domains that I am, I'm a boomer. I'm an old man. I have no presence on either. So go follow his stuff. Really good parodies of the Bill Michaels Show. His callers especially. A lot of good Aaron Rodgers and Packers content as well. The Juice 12. So give him a follow. He's got a good podcast too. So we're here Flipside. We'll be live for another hour, but we'll be hanging out. Great place to watch the Packer game. They do a lot of giveaways, jerseys, and, lots of assorted things. They've given away recliners, televisions. At every quarter of every Packer game, they take qualifiers for prizes. And just for getting signed up, they'll throw you an appetizer or a beer. So there's lots of things to be won and lots of football to be watched. All You Can Eat Wings is the nightly food special tonight, and that'll run until 7:30. So you have a couple minutes even after kickoff. If you show up right at kickoff, you'll have a couple minutes to get your order in. And that includes coleslaw, salad, choice of potato, $14, pretty slick deal. Margaritas are on sale tonight as well. Happy hour goes until 6, so you have another hour. That'll run through the end of the show. At some point, drag Lee from the Western City Goose Eggs up here. He says he wants to defend Matt LaFleur. I'm not going to fight him on it. I'm just interested to hear what kind of case he puts together. Ebo will join us at some point. He's kicking around, so come by and say hi. We talked about the Brewers just a little bit. I am interested in tonight's game, and I'm not cheering for the Phillies. That's not what I'm doing here. That's not what I'm doing. I will be perfectly okay, put it this way, if the Brewers lose tonight's game. And I think, unless my Twitter group chat was trolling, are the Brewers starting Bryce Wilson tonight? I have not been locked in. I've been milling around and chatting with people. Are the Brewers starting Bryce Wilson tonight? That would be perfect. I wouldn't mind the Phillies winning tonight because the Cubs have been backed into an interesting spot. They have not clinched yet.
2: They're playing very poorly. And they go to Boston this weekend, including a doubleheader tomorrow, because I guess they're getting a heck of a nor'easter up there. Something, I don't know. Which, why would you ever conclude the season with an interleague series between the Cubs and the Red Sox? Whatever. Nice job, baseball. But I would just like for the screws to be put to the Cubs just a little bit. And weirdly, I know it's counterintuitive, the Brewers could accomplish that tonight by not allowing the Phillies to win. You know, let's start Bryce Wilson, protect some of our better arms after winning last night, getting a really nice win and getting some of the top, you know, arms, the best relievers, some work. I'm not cheering against the Brewers. I would never do that. I would be perfectly acceptable with them losing tonight. Let's put it that way. We'll be back for a second hour of the show. We're live here at Flipside Pub and Grill. If you want to avoid the hubbub of the Torchlight Parade tonight, I don't want to go down to 3rd Street. The Fest Ground's a little bit of a zoo. It's perfect. Across from Menards on the north side, stop down for all you can eat wings and happy hour. Hour number two of the show coming up next. First 2 minutes, the update from Zach Heilprin. We'll be right.
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6: Well, the Brewers are still in Philadelphia. It's where they're going to close out their series tonight against the Phillies. They do so sitting one game shy of 100 wins. Right now, one of just seven major league teams never to hit that total. And Milwaukee needs the win. That's because they're still fighting the Dodgers for the best record and the home field advantage that comes along with it. Right now, they have a two-game lead with four to play, meaning a win tonight by Milwaukee and a loss by the Dodgers would clinch the top record in the NL because Milwaukee does have the tiebreaker. Last night, the crew got a 4-1 win over Philly. One of the big moments, a home run by Christian Yelich. It was just his 12th of the year. He's not had the season he's wanted after a bounce-back 2025 campaign, but manager Pat Murphy still has his back heading into the playoffs.
18: Yeah, I believe in the kid, and I think that he might not have had the best numbers regular season, but I think he'll be ready. He'll be ready for the postseason. I believe that.
6: First pitch tonight is at 5:05.
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6: Well, the Packers are going to be without a pair of starting offensive linemen tonight against Atlanta. Right tackle Zach Bakobuele going to miss the rest of the year with a torn patella tendon, while guard Aaron Banks will not play due to a toe injury. Kick tonight is set for 7:15. Turning to the Badgers, they will head to Penn State tomorrow. It's where they're going to face the 13th-ranked Nittany Lions on Saturday. Badgers have not beaten the Nittany Lions since 2011, haven't beaten them in Happy Valley since 2003. Kick there is at 4. With this Wisconsin Sports Zone Network update, I'm Zach Heilprin.

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9: 3990 North, slow at the Beltline and between 94 and 151. Pockets of congestion on the eastbound Beltline between the bridge and John Nolan. Westbound, slow at Todd Drive and Seminole Highway. Brake lights in the construction zone on John Nolan. Other slow spots include northbound Stoughton Road at East Buckeye and Flom, the K&Q intersection in Westport, Ashton Corners, and where University 12 and 14 meet in Middleton. But no crashes or delays. Just traffic lighting construction congestion downtown on East Wash, Capitol Square, and campus. With your zone traffic, I'm Stacy Kay.
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